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6: VOM weather from the Hammond Lumber Company Weather Desk.
8: Overnight will be mostly cloudy with a low of 62. Thursday will also be mostly cloudy with a high of 81. Thursday night, expect mostly cloudy skies with a low of 57. Friday, we'll have some sunshine peeking through the clouds with a high of 81. Saturday, we'll bring a mix of sun and high clouds, creating pleasant conditions with a high of 75. For Blueberry Broadcasting, I'm AccuWeather meteorologist Jason Caterina.
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10: Hello, America. 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Our number, hello, 877-381-3811, 877-381-3811. I mentioned Harry Enten, the data analyst for the Constipated News Network. Let's see if you and I agree with this or not. Cut five. Go.
11: So where are these winds happening? Is there a specific area, or what are you seeing with the numbers?
12: Yeah, okay, you might just say, oh, this is just a phenomenon in the Northeast. This is part of the Acela Corridor. This is just an urban phenomenon. No, not really. I mean, take a look here. Where DSA candidates won primaries for Congress, they're all Democrats. Yeah, you got three in New York. But you got two in Michigan, you got one in Colorado, you got one in Florida.
10: Slow down. Michigan, isn't that the home to Dearbornistan, Mr. Producer? In fact, isn't it the home to the largest Muslim population in the country? Largest Arab population in the country. Okay. And then, we have New York City, another concentration right there. So we get that. Go ahead.
12: Senate, and you got one in Pennsylvania. So this is not just
10: the one in Pennsylvania is in the most Democrat district in America. Can you imagine being elected out of that district? I know exactly where it is. It's North Philadelphia. And believe it or not, that's where I went to law school. Temple University School of Law, right there on North Philadelphia on Broad Street. And I used to take a train, that's right, to North Philadelphia stop out of Elkins Park, where I grew up, my old neighborhood. And I used to walk from the train stop, I'd say about 4 or 5 blocks to Temple Law School, that's on Broad Street. It's a long time ago. That was 40-some years ago. It was very dangerous then, and today it is beyond dangerous. In other words, you have to be out of your mind to do that. I don't care who you are, what race you are, none of that matters.

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0: For nearly 3,000 years, Homer's epic poem, the Iliad, has shaped the literary and moral imagination of the West. 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
6: Fox News, I'm John Saucier. Tensions high in the Middle East as President Trump repeats his claims that ship traffic is moving through the Strait of Hormuz.
7: Right now, the strait is open. A lot of boats are coming through. People aren't reporting that, and that may slow down a little bit at some point. But right now, a lot of boats are coming through.
6: Tonight on social media, the president is threatening new economic sanctions against Iran. The alleged leader of this Penn State fraternity drug ring turning himself in this week. 14 people have been charged in connection with the scheme. Pennsylvania Attorney General Dave Sunday tells Fox these suspects were taking in drugs from out of state.
8: This wasn't just a couple kids at college who were sharing drugs with each other. We had powder cocaine that was being trafficked into State College from Philadelphia, from New York, from other source cities.
6: Penn State says one of the fraternities involved was suspended. 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

0: money for this. Turkey now is big on this. Turkey. And so this isn't just some spontaneous thing that's going on. It is a big problem. Thank you for your call. All right, Mr. Producer. What happened to the show? It's almost over, and I didn't get to 90% of what I wanted to do. You know what? That's okay. Now, it would be great if I could find my damn... Oh, there it is, Mr. Producer. We should get a video in here, shouldn't we? 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I don't know. 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Again, dial #250, say Mark Levin. That's 250, say Mark Levin. You know, tomorrow, if I'm on the mine, I want to tell you about a moving company. Allied Moving Company. Ever hear them, Mr. Producer? Allied is a big company. Is it Allied Van Lines? I'll have the specifics. Well, it's very interesting what's taking place with Allied, with somebody I know. It's not cheap to move from a southern state to California. It's a lot of money. And it needs to be done with care. And promises made need to be promises kept. And boxes need to be boxed in a way where damage is minimized. That's what you expect, isn't it, America? You know, I'm hearing people talk about big companies. Well, I'm thinking about addressing this tomorrow. I'll give it another thought overnight. We'll be right back.
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0: Ron, Augusta, Georgia, the great WGAC. Go.
2: Boss, I've been studying this situation with the Democrats talking about this big tent all the time.
0: Yeah.
2: And the only thing I can conclude is the fact that that tent is a carnival tent.
0: Yeah, all the people
2: in it are, and they're clowns, and the animals are provided by George Orwell, Animal Farm. So it's the worst kind of, I guess, and too, it probably smells like heaven with all that mendacity going on.
0: You're right. And by the way, you've got this two lousy senators there, and you got this guy, Assoff, who's attacking a defenseless 35-year-old woman who is single, who works 24-7 for the president in this country with these horrific insinuations. I saw Assoff in a picture walking down the street with another guy. He had a kind of funny walk, I thought Assoff did, Mr. Producer. What do you make of that? I salute all you heroes out there. Thank you. What about that, Assoff? What can you tell us? Fill us in. Who was that guy, and what's with your funny walk? I'll see you tomorrow, America. God bless.
3: 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Tone-deaf Democrats doodling inside City Hall? 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
3: Putting more pressure on Iran. I'm Lisa Lacera, Fox News. President Trump posting on Truth Social what he's calling the most crushing economic operation ever taken against any country is coming, and he warned that any country that may help Iran, that it will also face economic consequences. This coming after one of Iran's neighbors cuts it off economically.
4: After Iran fired missiles at the United Arab Emirates, the UAE says it has halted all trade and financial transactions with Iran.
5: There is nuisance value when they shoot a drone every once in a while.
4: At least six commercial vessels have been attacked this month while transiting the strait, including one this week.
3: Fox says Lucas Tomlinson at the White House. The trial judge oversaw the case of Carmelo Anthony, the Texas teen convicted of stabbing another teen to death at a track meet last year, has been removed from the case as the defense team seeks a retrial.
6: The group of civil rights, criminal defense, and appellate attorneys now working pro bono for Anthony argued that Judge John Roach, who oversaw the original trial, cannot be trusted to hear their appeal impartially based on comments he made after the trial about how fairly he felt it was conducted.
3: Fox's Garrett Tenney. Anthony was convicted of murder and is serving 35 years in prison after a jury rejected his claims of self-defense. The DEA reportedly involved in the investigation into the death of Hayden Panettiere, according to TMZ.
7: Police showed up at the Greenville, South Carolina home of Panettiere's on-again, off-again boyfriend Brian Hickerson today. This is according to reporting from Fox Digital. Officers appeared to be carrying out a welfare check at around 8 a.m. this morning and again at 10 a.m., but no one answered the door. Fox News Digital reached out to the Greenville Police Department for more information on the door knock, but haven't heard back. Brian Hickerson and his brother Zach Hickerson called 911 after finding Panettiere unresponsive in a Greenville apartment on Sunday.
3: Fox's Max Gordon. 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
10: Overnight will be mostly cloudy with a low of 62. Thursday will also be mostly cloudy with a high of 81. Thursday night, expect mostly cloudy skies with a low of 57. Friday will have some sunshine peeking through the clouds with a high of 81. Saturday will bring a mix of sun and high clouds, creating pleasant conditions with a high of 75. For Blueberry Broadcasting, I'm AccuWeather meteorologist Jason Caterina.
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0: Dot com. That's the best place to find it. I mean, I could, these people, even the person that was involved in the biting
1: the
0: incident
1: grandma.
0: Says it was my fault.
1: Yes,
0: it said
1: it's
0: it was
1: the
0: my
1: grandma.
0: Fault.
1: I came up
0: provoked.
1: To the dog in the dead of
0: you
1: night.
0: You can't provoke
1: you know,
0: a dog.
1: You can't do
0: right,
1: it.
0: We'll continue.
1: And it's a veteran dog.
0: All right, Bill O'Reilly, Matt Towery, and your call straight ahead.
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20: 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Chief Petty Officer Lynn Rodriguez takes us into the world of a CB diver.
21: When I'm getting ready to dive, I'm nervous, I'm excited, my heart starts racing, and I just hope that I get the job done and the weather and the water's cooperating with us. I am Chief Petty Officer Lynn Rodriguez. I am a Navy construction electrician and CB diver. We do underwater construction, we do demolition, build boat ramps, mooring inspections, cable inspections. Depends on the job and the location. We do some salvage, debris removal, depending where it's at. Underwater when I'm working, I feel good. I feel like it's just a way for me to get to work. But at the same time, you have a lot of other things you gotta worry about. I have to worry about how much air do I have left. I gotta worry about my buddy, you know, because he's watching me and I'm watching him, making sure we're okay. And if we're lucky, we get to see. If not, everything is by feel. You always have a buddy with you. You're never doing anything by yourself. You're never alone. I followed my dad's advice to always prove myself.

0: do what I can in the Navy and make him proud, make everyone proud. So I try to do that with everything I do. Being a woman, it's sometimes more challenging because we have to wear the same amount of gear that a man does, and we have to do the same amount of pull-ups that a man does for the physical training and the test. It's a challenge, but you can do it. You just gotta set your mind to it. Taught me how to be a leader, independent, confident.
1: 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For more information, go to navy.mil, navy.mil/underway, and navy.mil/am.

0: I see Al Sayed's staffer compared an ad showing Mike Rogers waving the American flag. We showed this on TV last night to a KKK cross burning. What is going on here? By the way, Al Sayed's mom worked for, according to the New York Post, and they put it on their X account, worked for a global terrorist group accused of funding bin Laden, Hamas, and the Taliban. We've not independently confirmed that, but the New York Post is reporting it. We're looking into it. Resurfaced clip of Abdul Al-Sayed. This is the libs of TikTok in a documentary showing him directing the crew not to film his shelf that had was full of Korans in order to keep the shot secular. Why wouldn't he want to share that? I love to share my faith. I'm a Christian, and I believe in, you know, our Lord, our Savior, Jesus Christ. By the way, backfiring big time, John Ossoff attacking a female White House staffer that works for President Trump. I mean, I don't even want to mention her name because it was such a vile, vicious, nasty attack. And the other thing Ossoff is doing, you know, by smearing his opponent, you know, one of the central questions is whether, you know, he says about his opponent, white nationalism belongs in the U.S. Senate. So Ossoff is going hardcore radical left, too. And that needs to be pointed out. Because there's probably a net advantage for Democrats in Georgia in the Senate race. But I'm telling you, you should pay attention to his voting record. He votes the same way as the DSA. Understand what you're voting for in the great state of Georgia. 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
2: New pressure on Iran. I'm Lisa Lacerra, Fox News. President Trump promising a new attack, but not on the battlefield.
3: On Truth Social Wednesday night, the president announced what he is calling the most crushing economic operation ever taken against any country, fueled by Iran's failure to make a deal with the U.S. to end military operations. President Trump promising economic D-Day and also stating that if any country aids Iran economically, that country will also face consequences. Although he didn't offer any specific actions, the president did write that, quote, these maniacs are on the ropes and these historic measures will cripple them and their ability to project terror worldwide.
2: Fox's Kevin Uresky. This is the UAE has suspended all trade with Iran after coming under renewed missile fire. The day for the jury in the case of a Massachusetts mom on trial for murdering her three kids ended early and abruptly on day 16.
4: After a delay in the proceeding, Judge William Sullivan said he was ending court for the day. He didn't say why and urged the jury
5: not to speculate about what it is. You're not to hold it against either side.
4: Earlier in the day, the defense finished with a doctor who worked with the defendant, Lindsay Clancy. There was a concern about another defense witness, Emily Thorndike, a TikTok user who once worked at the hospital Clancy checked herself into. Judge Sullivan did not allow that witness because there was no meeting of the two.
2: Fox's Grinnell Scott. Court is back in session tomorrow morning. Tens of thousands of people in northwest Indiana, including 20,000 in the city of Gary, remain without power more than a week after deadly storms leveled trees and knocked down power lines across the region. The Army says it will resume Apache helicopter training missions after a pause following a crash in Texas that killed two soldiers. The cause of the August 12th crash near Fort Hood remains under investigation. 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
1: From the Hammond Lumber Company Weather Desk.
2: Overnight will be mostly cloudy with a low of 62. Thursday will also be mostly cloudy with a high of 81. Thursday night, expect mostly cloudy skies with a low of 57. Friday will have some sunshine peeking through the clouds with a high of 81. Saturday will bring a mix of sun and high clouds, creating pleasant conditions with a high of 75. For Blueberry Broadcasting, I'm AccuWeather meteorologist Jason Caterina.
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0: and I know the culture down there, but it is changing a bit. But anyway, I'm a little worried about President Trump because he is the leader of the Republican Party, and there's no close second. He's going to have to carry the ball through November. And this man doesn't stop working. I mean, that's what Ossoff, when he said that Trump doesn't even work. Can you imagine that? I mean,
1: he's working it at 2 a.m. I know, because I talked to him that late. One other thing. I think it's a very smart idea Republicans are having, by the way, in Texas, in Dallas, and I'll be there and we'll broadcast from there, a midterm election convention, which has never been done before. In presidential election years, conventions usually give a bounce to the party that has the convention. I think the same phenomenon will likely happen here. I can't say with certainty. My guess is it will.
0: Can't hurt. And
1: can't hurt.
0: I hope you're brushing up on your howdies. And
1: what do you mean? You are such a New Yorker, man. You need to get out more. My goodness.
0: Stop.
1: What has happened to you?
0: I worked in 10 markets. I've been all over the country. I know the country. But
1: so do I. I've been as a radio nomad for decades of my life. God grief.
0: So we know. Go ahead.
1: Yeah, real quick. Last word.
0: Things are going to change. And here's the thing that everybody has to keep in mind. Donald Trump wants to go down in history as one of the great presidents. Okay? And he's got to win this Iran thing somehow in order for that to happen. So I'm saying to myself, I'm just waiting. He can't just let it go or stalemate it. He's got to win it. And if he does, that changes the whole equation.
1: Mr. O'Reilly, we appreciate you. All things simple, man. Bill O'Reilly at BillO'Reilly.com. Appreciate your time, as always.
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11: When I'm getting ready to dive, I'm nervous, I'm excited, my heart starts racing, and I just hope that I get the job done and the weather and the water's cooperating with us. I am Chief Petty Officer Lynn Rodriguez. I am a Navy construction electrician and CB diver. 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Depends on the job and the location, we do some salvage, debris removal, depending where it's at. Underwater when I'm working, I feel good. I feel like it's just a way for me to get to work. But at the same time, you have a lot of other things you gotta worry about. I have to worry about how much air do I have left. I gotta worry about my buddy, you know, because he's watching me and I'm watching him, making sure we're okay. And if we're lucky, we get to see. If not, everything is by feel. You always have a buddy with you. You're never doing anything by yourself. You're never alone. I followed my dad's advice to always prove myself and do what I can in the Navy and make him proud, make everyone proud. So I try to do that with everything I do. Being a woman, it's sometimes more challenging because we have to wear the same amount of gear that a man does, and we have to do the same amount of pull-ups that a man does for the physical training and the test. It's a challenge, but you can do it. You just gotta set your mind to it. Taught me how to be a leader, independent, confident.
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0: an economic D-Day. Earlier today, he again told reporters the U.S. is in control of the Strait of Hormuz.
1: Right now, the strait is open. A lot of boats are coming through. People aren't reporting that, and that may slow down a little bit at some point. But right now, a lot of boats are coming through.
0: This as the UAE is suspending all trade with Iran after it says it's come under renewed fire from Tehran. President Trump's name will stay off the Kennedy Center in Washington for now.
2: Major renovations are coming to the Kennedy Center, but the Famed Performing Art Facilities Board tells a federal judge President Trump's name will not be added to the facility before September 8th as legal challenges continue. A federal judge previously ordered Trump's name removed, ruling it was added illegally. Earlier, the Kennedy Center board passed a resolution to change the venue's facade so it would read the John F. Kennedy Center for Performing Arts, restored and renovated by President Donald J. Trump. That led to outrage from President Trump's critics, who are challenging other planned renovations as well.
0: Fox's Tom Graham. 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
22: Overnight will be mostly cloudy with a low of 62. Thursday will also be mostly cloudy with a high of 81.
15: Thursday night, expect mostly cloudy skies with a low of 57. Friday, we'll have some sunshine peeking through the clouds with a high of 81. Saturday will bring a mix of sun and high clouds, creating pleasant conditions with a high of 75. For Blueberry Broadcasting, I'm AccuWeather meteorologist Jason Caterina.
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8: News. I'm Sue Gussman. President Trump issuing a new threat against Iran.
9: The president threatening to ramp up economic pressure on the regime in Tehran and on the countries that are helping to prop them up.
8: Fox's Kevin Cork. The president says he's prepared to unleash, quote, the most crushing economic operation ever taken. U.S. national debt hitting a new milestone, surpassing $40 trillion.
10: The national debt surpassing the mark on Wednesday as defense costs, social programs like Social Security and Medicare, and interest on the burgeoning deficit make up an enormous share of federal spending.
8: Fox's John Saucier. In March, the debt was at $39 trillion. A former engineering engineer Meta testifying today. The company took a don't ask, don't tell approach when it came to kids under 13 using its platforms. 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
13: Confrontation through conversation and all the information you need. We'll do it again on the next Maine's Morning News here on VOM.
14: You always have a buddy with you. You're never doing anything by yourself. You're never alone. I followed my dad's advice to always prove myself and do what I can in the Navy and make him proud, make everyone proud. So I try to do that with everything I do. Being a woman, it's sometimes more challenging because we have to wear the same amount of gear that a man does. And we have to do the same amount of pull-ups that a man does for the physical training and the test. It's a challenge, but you can do it. You just gotta set your mind to it. Taught me how to be a leader, independent, confident.
15: 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For more information, go to navy.mil, navy.mil/underway, and navy.mil/am.

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12: We're asking folks about marriage.
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0: right, that's going to wrap things up for today. We got a great Hannity tonight, 9 Eastern on the Fox News Channel. Does the free state of Florida, my state, have to worry about this DSA candidate? We'll check in with Senator Ashley Moody. Also, we'll check in with Byron Donalds, who won the GOP gubernatorial nomination. Also, Darlene Graham will join us tonight. That's Lindsey's sister. 9 Eastern tonight on Hannity. See you tonight. Back here tomorrow. Thank you for being a part of this show and making it all happen. Hey, you've been hearing me talk a lot about Sig Sauer and the P365. 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
13: A deadly aircraft collision. I'm Sue Guzman, Fox News. And a person is dead following an aviation collision in Carlisle, Pennsylvania tonight. Pennsylvania State Police say two troopers were conducting routine training exercises in the helicopter near Carlisle Airport when a small Cessna aircraft approached from behind and slammed into it as it was hovering. Pennsylvania Governor Josh Shapiro says there were survivors.
14: I'm pleased and relieved to be able to share with you that after an aviation accident this evening in Carlisle, two of those heroes, two Pennsylvania State troopers, Corporal Bryce Corman, and Trooper Jason Mills, while injured, are going to be okay.
13: Those troopers treated at Hershey Medical Center. The pilot of the plane was killed. The NTSB and FAA are investigating. President Trump announcing economic warfare and isolation on an unprecedented scale against Iran, posting to social media that, quote, any country that allows its financial institutions, businesses, airports, or government entities to provide any type of lifeline to Iran will itself face tremendous economic consequences. The president asked about Iran while hosting cryptocurrency leaders at the White House.
15: Right now, the strait is open. A lot of boats are coming through. People aren't reporting that, and that may slow down a little bit at some point. But right now, a lot of boats are coming through.
13: The Trump administration aiming to pass fresh regulations for the cryptocurrency industry. The president criticizing the Biden administration for not doing more to encourage crypto in the U.S.
15: The radical left tried to crush these developments with crippling regulations, brutal restrictions, weaponization. They use weaponization, political weaponization, and constant targeting that drove innovation overseas, and they wanted to drive it out.
13: And the so-called Clarity Act stalled in the Senate now. 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
13: The legal team for convicted teenage killer Carmelo Anthony is asking for a retrial. Fox's Garrett Tenney with more from McKinney, Texas.
9: Their ultimate goal is to get the 19-year-old a new trial, and tomorrow they're going to make their case for that. But today was about which judge will be hearing that appeal. The group of civil rights, criminal defense, and appellate attorneys now working pro bono for Anthony argued that Judge John Roach, who oversaw the original trial, cannot be trusted to hear their appeal impartially based on comments he made after the trial about how fairly he felt it was conducted. Carmelo Anthony's supporters celebrated outside the courthouse after the judge's ruling that a new judge will hear the appeal tomorrow. In court filings, Anthony's new legal team argues his constitutional rights were violated in multiple ways during his trial.
13: Anthony, who is black, was previously found guilty for fatally stabbing 17-year-old Austin Metcalf, who is white, at a high school track meet last year. U.S. national debt has reached another staggering milestone. Fox's John Saucier with the details.
11: America now owes $40 trillion. That's right. The national debts are passing the mark on Wednesday as defense costs, social programs like Social Security, Medicare, and interest on the burgeoning deficit make up an enormous share of federal spending. Possibly the most alarming thing about this number is how quickly we've gotten there. Just in March, the debt was at $39 trillion. That means we've gone a full $1 trillion more into debt in just 5 months. John Saucier, Fox News.
13: A royal reversal. Prince Harry and Meghan Markle reportedly planning to leave their California home in the U.S. and return to the United Kingdom. But they will not resume their roles as working royals. Their children are set to attend British schools in September, while the family plans to live privately outside London. The move could also signal a new effort by Harry to reconcile with his father, King Charles. I'm Sue Guzman. This is Fox News.
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1: VOM Weather from the Hammond Lumber Company Weather Desk.
17: Overnight will be mostly cloudy with a low of 62. Thursday will also be mostly cloudy with a high of 81. Thursday night, expect mostly cloudy skies with a low of 57. Friday will have some sunshine peeking through the clouds with a high of 81. Saturday will bring a mix of sun and high clouds, creating pleasant conditions with a high of 75. For Blueberry Broadcasting, I'm AccuWeather meteorologist Jason Caterina.
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2: Fox News, I'm Ted Lindner. One person's dead after an aviation collision in Carlisle, Pennsylvania, Wednesday night. Pennsylvania State Police say two troopers were conducting routine training exercises aboard a helicopter near the Carlisle Airport when a small Cessna aircraft approached from behind and slammed into it as it was hovering. Pennsylvania's Governor Josh Shapiro.
3: I'm pleased and relieved to be able to share with you that after an aviation accident this evening in Carlisle, two of those heroes, two Pennsylvania State troopers, Corporal Bryce Corman and Trooper Jason Mills, while injured, are going to be okay.
2: The pilot of the plane that crashed into the chopper died. The NTSB and FAA are investigating. And the nation's debts now surpassed a staggering $40 trillion, a record milestone reached just 5 months after hitting $39 trillion. 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
4: Imagine the dark picture if Thomas Edison had given up on the light bulb. $9,999. But failure didn't discourage Edison. 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
1: 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We'll do it again on the next Maine's Morning News here on VOM.

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1: Now, back in November of 2012, Wes Germer and his brother Woody were surrounded by several Sasquatch-type-looking creatures of the foothills of the state of Washington. The encounter, of course, changed both their lives. He decided to start a podcast. It's called Sasquatch Chronicles. It allows others to come forward and share their encounters, too. And since this episode, he has been researching and investigating reports from eyewitnesses all over the place. He's with us for a couple hours tonight on Coast to Coast. Wes, what a great story. Welcome to the program.
2: George, thank you for having me. I appreciate it very much.
1: So back a couple years ago, you and your brother were out there in the foothills, expected just a normal day. What the heck happened?
2: Well, what had happened, George, is my dad had died of cancer, and he had passed away 4 months prior to us having this encounter. And that week, my grandfather had passed away. I was out of work. My brother wasn't working a whole lot. And he had come over one night back in November of 2012, and he said, hey, him and I got to talking, and I said, hey, let's just go out for a drive. Let's get out of here. Let's go and just talk about, I mean, so many bad things that had happened.
1: Oh, my God, yeah.
2: We decided to go out for a drive, and that night had really changed both of our lives. What had happened is we went out for a drive, and we got turned around on one of the back roads out there, not far from, you know, from Portland, Oregon. You're probably talking 25 minutes north of where this incident happened, but we'd gotten turned around. We were driving up this place called Yakult Mountain out in Yakult, Washington. And as we were heading up this road, we had come to kind of a game trail in the road. And my brother at the time said, hey, let's put on four-wheel drive. Let's go down this game trail.
1: Now, what's a game trail to some of us who might not know what that is?
2: Well, kind of a traveled path that animals take. It was pretty wide open. I mean, we could definitely get the car down,
1: okay,
2: down it, but kind of a path that animals take. And, you know, it's 2 o'clock in the morning. I said, hey, you know, we had our windows cracked. It was a beautiful night. And I said, hey, I don't want to go down this game trail. It's 2 o'clock in the morning. The last thing I want is to get stuck out here. I love my brother. I don't want to hang out all night with him in a car, sleeping in a car.
1: out there in the woods.
2: Yeah. And so he had jumped out of the car, and he was looking at the trail to see if we could put in four-wheel drive. And when he jumped out of the car, George, it was the weirdest thing. I kind of had a, I don't want to say I was like we were being watched. I just had a feeling like something wasn't right when that door opened. It was too quiet.
1: You could feel it.
2: You could almost feel it, yeah, and that sounds strange to the audience, but you could almost kind of feel it. I realized something wasn't right at that point. So I was telling him, get back in the car, get back in the car, get back in the car. He jumps back in the car and he says, hey, man, what's wrong? And I said, turn the car off and just listen for a second. And again, our windows are cracked. So he jumps in the car, he shuts it off, and he listens for a second. He goes, man, it's dead quiet out there. I mean, you could hear a pin drop out there. And for people who've been out in the forest, they know the forest is more loud at night than it is during the day.
1: Oh, insects, birds, everything.
2: Everything, yeah. And it was, I mean, you could hear a pin drop out there. And I said, just take a listen. Just listen for a second. He said, you know, you're right. There's something not right. And as we were sitting there, off to the left side of the car, which is the driver's side of the car, we started hearing footsteps coming in towards the car. Something bipedal, obviously large, coming in towards the car.
1: Did it feel as if it sounded human-like? I mean, that's a difficult question. But, you know, nobody anticipates, hey, Bigfoot's out here. So did you think there were some people out there?
2: Well, I didn't really believe in Bigfoot. And so my first thought was it was a bear. And that's one of the things is we kind of argued back and forth. And I said, well, I don't think it's a bear. It's not an elk. It's obviously two steps walking in towards the car.
1: Boom. Boom,
2: so people
1: boom.
2: Did come to mind, George, when we were sitting there.
1: Yeah.
2: I was thinking maybe we came across a crazy person. You know, and we would kind of whisper back and forth, and it was odd because when we'd whisper, it would stop from walking in on the car.
1: Huh.
2: And the minute we would stop whispering,

0: the moon was coming in. It was lighting the whole area up. We were faced with the front of the car kind of parked down this game trail facing towards the mountain, and the back end of the car was in the direction we could actually see. So we can't actually see what's coming in towards the car. Well, we hear these things walking in, and I told Woody, I said, give me a count. Tell me, we had been hunting the month prior, and so I pulled my pistol out, handed him his pistol. I had my pistol. I mean, I hate to sound like a bunch of hillbillies, but handed him his pistol, handed my, you know.
1: Well, it's also defense, self-defense, Wes. So, you know, you probably had to do that.
0: Well, and that was the last thing I wanted. I really didn't want a gun battle. But as these things walked in towards the car, I remember Woody, my brother, had pointed his gun out the window. And I told him, don't do that. I don't want a gun battle. It's the last thing I want to have happen at this point.
1: And again, are you still thinking these might be people?
0: That was really what was going through my head. I really thought, just the way they walked, it was obviously walking, upright walking.
1: Right. And they could have been robbers. They could have been anybody.
0: Could have been anybody, yeah. And so we're sitting there, and I remember, you know, like two tough guys. I'm sitting there thinking, well, if these guys want to fight, we'll give them a fight. But things, you know, the tough guy-ness goes away here shortly. Out of the, behind the car, and again, the back end of the car is kind of pointed up, the front end's pointed down into this game trail facing the mountain. We hear something crash out of the brush, about 30 feet back. And all the leaves are off of the trees, and they're all on the right side of the, you know, on my side of the road, there was a pile of leaves as we had driven up. And 30 feet back, this thing crashes out of the brush, and it starts crawling towards the car. And my impression at the time was, this is something on, like a big guy, military crawl coming towards the car. And it stopped, and it growled at us. And the growl that I heard wasn't like any other growl I've ever heard before.
1: And could you see it at this point?
0: We couldn't see it at this point. And my brother leaned over and said, hey, I think, did you hear that growl? And I said, yeah, I did. And all of this is happening in real time. All this is happening very, very, very quickly. It comes up. It moves probably another 5 or 10 feet, and it growls at us again. And it's coming towards the car, and it stops, and it growls. The growl that I heard the second time wasn't like the first growl. It sounded more angry. It sounded more agitated, and that threw me off a little bit because I've heard a lot of different animals growl, and they have one growl. When they're in fear, they growl. When they're upset, they growl. Mm-hmm. This growl changed. It was a different type of growl the second time around. It was longer. It was deeper, and it moves up again, and it's coming closer and closer to the car, and I'm sitting there looking at Woody, and I'm trying to, you know, all this is happening so quick. I'm trying to tell him, hey, let's, you know, I'm trying to almost mutter to him, let's go. Let's get out of here.
1: Yeah. What was holding you back from just taking off?
0: Well, and a lot of people have asked me that. But the thing is most people don't understand. This happened so quick. There wasn't time to really stop and go, hey, let's get out of here.
1: And I bet you were curious deep down inside.
0: I think it was fear more than curious. I think I was more afraid, because it had come up again. It was probably 5 or 10 feet. It growled a total of 5 times at us, but it had come up probably about, I want to say 5 feet from the back bumper. It had growled at us. And I hate to say this, George, because I'm not a paranormal guy, but and this might be fear talking, but I almost physically felt the growl when it had growled at us. I almost physically felt the growl. And I remember looking over at Woody, and his eyes are, you know, huge, and he's white as a ghost. And I'm trying to mutter to him, hey, let's go. Let's get out of here. And it had come up, and it was probably inches from the back bumper the last time it had growled at us. And
1: you still can't see it at this point.
0: Still can't see it at this point. The last growl, though, it felt like it was sitting in the back.

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8: New threats against Iran. I'm Ted Lindner, Fox News. President Trump announcing on Wednesday economic warfare and isolation on an unprecedented scale against Iran, posting on social media, quote, that any country that allows its financial institutions, businesses, airports, or government entities to provide any type of lifeline to Iran will itself face tremendous economic consequences. Earlier in the day, the president met with cryptocurrency leaders of the White House, saying regulations are needed to keep crypto companies in the U.S.
9: They can do business with confidence on American soil. They don't have to go to other countries to do their business.
8: Democrats have accused the president of making policy decisions to profit himself. And a Cessna 150 airplane and a Bell 407 helicopter collided near Carlisle, Pennsylvania, involving one civilian being killed and two troopers hurt on Wednesday. According to the FAA, two people on board the helicopter hovering not far from the ground. Pennsylvania Lieutenant Governor George Bivens spoke to reporters discussing the details on what led to the crash.
10: As that Cessna came down along that runway, for an unknown reason, it veered hard to the right at the last moment. It struck the helicopter from the rear. The pilots would not have been able to even see that airplane approaching them.
8: The two troopers surviving, the civilian on board the Cessna was killed. The FAA and the NTSB investigating. And President Trump has picked Dr. Heidi Overton to lead the Food and Drug Administration. She's expected to champion the Trump administration's Make America Healthy Again agenda. Overton is currently a deputy director of the White House Domestic Policy Council and a trusted figure in the president's administration. She worked on several of Trump's health initiatives. Overton's nomination follows the May resignation of former FDA head Dr. Marty McCarry. Overton will need Senate confirmation and face questions from the Senate Health Committee. 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
8: Officials say firefighters responded to an explosion that collapsed a house near Annapolis, Maryland, Wednesday. And Arundel County Assistant Fire Chief Larry Schultz saying neighbors had found a victim on the outside of the building when firefighters arrived.
13: That victim was in cardiac arrest. Our medics and firefighters worked that victim for a significant period of time until the victim was pronounced dead on the scene.
8: One other person was recovered with what officials say were significant burns. The cause of the explosion is unclear, but officials say they're investigating whether a propane tank was responsible. New reports allege wholesale-sized cocaine deliveries were brought to Penn State University's campus as part of a large-scale cocaine operation that was coordinated by fraternity brothers. Fox's Eric Sean.
14: More frat brothers now named in the alleged Penn State fraternity drug ring. And prosecutors say that students, yes, they actually allegedly moved the coke by using the social media sites such as Snapchat and Cash App. So far, more than a dozen people have been charged in this, including one of the suspect's fathers. Authorities say the cocaine connections came from the Delta Upsilon and Sigma Chi fraternities, and officials say even the frat's pledges were directed to cut and package cocaine as part of their initiation ceremonies.
8: Prosecutors identify the ringleaders as Agostino Abatiello of New York's Long Island and Thomas Robinson of Pittsburgh, Pennsylvania. The Kennedy Center says it will not add President Trump's name to its facade before September 8th as legal challenges continue. An Obama-appointed federal judge previously ordered the president's name to be removed, ruling that it was added illegally. And the nation's debt has now surpassed a staggering $40 trillion. It's a record milestone reached just 5 months after hitting $39 trillion. Experts warn the growing debt is driving up borrowing costs and could put more pressure on Americans' wallets. I'm Ted Lindner. This is Fox News.
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0: VOM weather from the Hammond Lumber Company Weather Desk.
16: Overnight will be mostly cloudy with a low of 62. Thursday will also be mostly cloudy with a high of 81. Thursday night, expect mostly cloudy skies with a low of 57. Friday will have some sunshine peeking through the clouds with a high of 81. Saturday will bring a mix of sun and high clouds, creating pleasant conditions with a high of 75. For Blueberry Broadcasting, I'm AccuWeather meteorologist Jason Caterina.
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1: Fox News, I'm Sue Guzman. President Trump issuing a new threat against Iran, vowing to impose an economic D-Day following the collapse of peace talks. The president Wednesday asked about the current situation in Iran.
2: Right now, the strait is open. A lot of boats are coming through. People aren't reporting that, and that may slow down a little bit at some point. But right now, a lot of boats are coming through.
1: President Trump says he's fully prepared to unleash the, quote, most crushing economic operation ever taken. And he's also vowing to punish any country that helps Iran. U.S. national debt hitting a new milestone, surpassing $40 trillion.
3: The national debt surpassing the mark on Wednesday as defense costs, social programs like Social Security, Medicare, and interest on the burgeoning deficit make up an enormous share of federal spending.
1: Fox's John Saucier. In March, the debt was at $39 trillion. 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
7: Pressure on Iran. I'm Sue Guzman, Fox News. President Trump promising a new attack, but not on the battlefield.
8: On Truth Social Wednesday night, the president announced what he is calling the most crushing economic operation ever taken against any country, fueled by Iran's failure to make a deal with the U.S. to end military operations. President Trump promising economic D-Day and also stating that if any country aids Iran economically, that country will also face consequences. Although he didn't offer any specific actions, the president did write that, quote, these maniacs are on the ropes and these historic measures will cripple them and their ability to project terror worldwide.
7: And that is Fox's Kevin Uretsky reporting. A Cessna pilot was killed, two Pennsylvania state troopers injured when a small plane collided with a state police helicopter at Carlisle Regional Airport. Pennsylvania Governor Josh Shapiro.
9: Two Pennsylvania state troopers, Corporal Bryce Corman and Trooper Jason Mills, while injured, are going to be okay.
7: The trooper is being treated at Hershey Medical Center. Two people in the helicopter suffering non-life-threatening injuries listed in stable condition. The NTSB and FAA investigating. The Trump administration aiming to pass fresh regulations for the cryptocurrency industry. President criticizing the Biden administration for not doing more to encourage crypto in the U.S.
10: The radical left tried to crush these developments with crippling regulations, brutal restrictions, weaponization. They use weaponization, political weaponization, and constant targeting that drove innovation overseas, and they wanted to drive it out.
7: A bill to regulate cryptocurrency known as the Clarity Act stalled in the Senate over concerns it lacks safeguards. And a Russian missile brigade overnight Thursday, killing at least six people in Kyiv as explosions rock the capital. 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
7: The legal team for convicted teenage killer Carmelo Anthony asking for a retrial. Fox's Garrett Tenney is in McKinney, Texas.
12: Their ultimate goal is to get the 19-year-old a new trial, and tomorrow they're going to make their case for that. But today was about which judge will be hearing that appeal. The group of civil rights, criminal defense, and appellate attorneys now working pro bono for Anthony argued that Judge John Roach, who oversaw the original trial, cannot be trusted to hear their appeal impartially based on comments he made after the trial about how fairly he felt it was conducted. Carmelo Anthony's supporters celebrated outside the courthouse after the judge's ruling that a new judge will hear the appeal tomorrow. In court filings, Anthony's new legal team argues his constitutional rights were violated in multiple ways during his trial.
7: Anthony, who is Black, was previously found guilty of fatally stabbing 17-year-old Austin Metcalf, who is white, at a high school track meet last year. The U.S. national debt has reached another staggering milestone. Fox's John Saucier with the details.
14: America now owes $40 trillion. That's right. The national debt surpassing the mark on Wednesday as defense costs, social programs like Social Security and Medicare, and interest on the burgeoning deficit make up an enormous share of federal spending. Possibly the most alarming thing about this number is how quickly we've gotten there. Just in March, the debt was at $39 trillion. That means we've gone a full $1 trillion more into debt in just 5 months. John Saucier, Fox News.
7: A royal reversal. Prince Harry and Meghan Markle reportedly planning to leave their California home in the U.S. and return to the United Kingdom. They will not, however, be resuming their roles as working royals. Their children are set to attend British schools in September as the family plans to live privately outside London. The move may also signal a new effort by Harry to reconcile with his father, King Charles. I'm Sue Guzman. This is Fox News.
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0: VOM Weather from the Hammond Lumber Company Weather Desk.
20: Overnight will be mostly cloudy with a low of 62. Thursday will also be mostly cloudy with a high of 81. Thursday night, expect mostly cloudy skies with a low of 57. Friday will have some sunshine peeking through the clouds with a high of 81. Saturday will bring a mix of sun and high clouds, creating pleasant conditions with a high of 75. For Blueberry Broadcasting, I'm AccuWeather meteorologist Jason Caterina.
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8: Fox News, I'm Ted Lindner. One person is dead after an aviation collision in Carlisle, Pennsylvania, Wednesday night. Pennsylvania State Police say two troopers were conducting routine training exercises aboard a helicopter at Carlisle Airport when a small Cessna aircraft approached from behind and slammed into it as it was hovering. The pilot of the plane died. The NTSB and the FAA are investigating. President Trump promising a new attack on Iran, but not on the battlefield.
9: On Truth Social Wednesday night, the president announced what he is calling the most crushing economic operation ever taken against any country, fueled by Iran's failure to make a deal with the U.S. to end military operations. President Trump promising economic D-Day and also stating that if any country aids Iran economically, that country will also face consequences.
8: That's Fox's Kevin Uretsky. 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
6: An accident in the air in PA. I'm Ted Lindner, Fox News. A Cessna 150 airplane and a Bell 407 helicopter collided near Carlisle, Pennsylvania, Wednesday night. The pilot of the small plane that smashed into the chopper hovering close to the ground was killed. Two state troopers inside the helicopter were injured but hospitalized in stable condition. Pennsylvania Lieutenant Governor George Bivens speaking to reporters, discussing the details on what led to the crash.
7: As that Cessna came down along that runway, for an unknown reason, it veered hard to the right at the last moment. It struck the helicopter from the rear. The pilots would not have been able to even see that airplane approaching them.
6: The FAA and the National Transportation Safety Board are investigating. President Trump announcing economic warfare and isolation on an unprecedented scale against Iran, posting on social media Wednesday, quote, that any country that allows its financial institutions, businesses, airports, or government entities to provide any type of lifeline to Iran will itself face tremendous economic consequences. Earlier in the day Wednesday, the president met with cryptocurrency leaders of the White House, saying regulations are needed to keep crypto companies in the U.S.
8: They can do business with confidence on American soil. They don't have to go to other countries to do their business.
6: Democrats have accused the president of making policy decisions to profit himself. And President Trump has picked Dr. Heidi Overnin to lead the Food and Drug Administration. She's expected to champion the Trump administration's Make America Healthy Again agenda. Overnin is currently a deputy director of the White House Domestic Policy Council and a trusted figure in the president's administration. She worked on several of Trump's health initiatives. Overnin's nomination follows the May resignation of former FDA head Dr. Marty Makary. Overnin will need Senate confirmation and face questions from the Senate Health Committee. 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
6: Officials say firefighters responded to an explosion that collapsed at a house near Annapolis, Maryland on Wednesday. And Arundel County Assistant Fire Chief Larry Schultz says neighbors had found a victim on the outside of the building when fire crews arrived. That victim was in cardiac arrest. Our medics and firefighters worked that victim for a significant period of time until the victim was pronounced
12: dead on the scene.
6: One other person recovered with what officials say were significant burns. The cause of the explosion unclear, but officials say they're investigating whether a propane tank was responsible. New reports allege wholesale-sized cocaine deliveries brought to Penn State University's campus. This is part of a large-scale cocaine operation that was coordinated with fraternity brothers. Fox's Eric Sean with more.
14: More frat brothers now named in the alleged Penn State fraternity drug ring. And prosecutors say that students, yes, they actually allegedly moved the coke by using the social media sites such as Snapchat and Cash App. So far, more than a dozen people have been charged in this, including one of the suspect's fathers. Authorities say the cocaine connections came from the Delta Upsilon and Sigma Chi fraternities. And officials say even the frat's pledges were directed to cut and package cocaine as part of their initiation ceremonies.
6: Prosecutors identify the ringleaders as Agostino Abatiello of Long Island, New York, and Thomas Robinson of Pittsburgh, Pennsylvania. The Kennedy Center says it will not add President Trump's name to its facade before September 8th as legal challenges continue. An Obama-appointed federal judge previously ordered the president's name to be removed, ruling that it was added illegally. And the nation's debt has now surpassed a staggering $40 trillion, a record milestone reached just 5 months after hitting $39 trillion. Experts warn that the growing debt is driving up borrowing costs and could put more pressure on Americans' wallets. I'm Ted Lindner. This is Fox News.
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1: VOM Weather from the Hammond Lumber Company Weather Desk.
21: Overnight will be mostly cloudy with a low of 62. Thursday will also be mostly cloudy with a high of 81. Thursday night, expect mostly cloudy skies with a low of 57. Friday, we'll have some sunshine peeking through the clouds with a high of 81. Saturday, we'll bring a mix of sun and high clouds, creating pleasant conditions with a high of 75. For Blueberry Broadcasting, I'm AccuWeather meteorologist Jason Caterina.
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6: Fox News, I'm Sue Guzman. One person is dead, two injured after a small plane collided with a Pennsylvania State Police helicopter taking part in a training exercise at Carlisle Regional Airport. Governor Josh Shapiro says he reached out to Transportation Secretary Sean Duffy.
7: We asked them if they could expedite the presence of the FAA on the ground. Secretary Duffy was outstanding in meeting that request and making sure that the FAA was here to begin this investigation.
6: Plane's pilot was killed. Two injured state troopers in the helicopter being treated for their injuries. President Trump issuing a new threat against Iran.
8: The president threatening to ramp up economic pressure on the regime in Tehran and on the countries that are helping to prop them up.
6: Fox's Kevin Cork, the president threatened to unleash crushing economic operation, the most ever taken. 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
4: My report is about Alexandra Scott. She opened a lemonade stand to fight cancer. 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
7: I'm Sue Guzman, Fox News. President Trump is floating a new tactic against Iran.
8: On Truth Social Wednesday night, the president announced what he is calling the most crushing economic operation ever taken against any country, fueled by Iran's failure to make a deal with the U.S. to end military operations. President Trump promising economic D-Day and also stating that if any country aids Iran economically, that country will also face consequences. Although he didn't offer any specific actions, the president did write that, quote, these maniacs are on the ropes and these historic measures will cripple them and their ability to project terror worldwide.
7: Fox's Kevin Uretsky. President Trump meeting with cryptocurrency leaders at the White House on Wednesday.
9: President Trump touting investments in legislation to boost America's tech innovation.
10: We're ensuring that America remains the undisputed leader, not only in Bitcoin and crypto, but also technologies like prediction markets, artificial intelligence, and much more. And we're leading in every single one. And I will tell you, the AI, the artificial intelligence, we're way ahead of number two. Number two is China.
9: Urging Congress to pass the Clarity Act.
10: Legislation which will keep us ahead of China, keep us ahead of everyone else.
9: Noting he looks forward to Chinese President Xi Jinping visiting the U.S. next month, adding they'll probably talk about AI and a lot of other things. Kristen Goodwin, Fox News.
7: U.S. national debts reached a new milestone.
11: America now owes $40 trillion. That's right. The national debts are passing the mark on Wednesday as defense costs, social programs like Social Security and Medicare, and interest on the burgeoning deficit make up an enormous share of federal spending. Possibly the most alarming thing about this number is how quickly we've gotten there. Just in March, the debt was at $39 trillion. That means we've gone a full $1 trillion more into debt in just 5 months. John Saucier, Fox News.
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7: A Cessna pilot was killed and two state troopers injured when a small plane collided with a state police helicopter at Carlisle Regional Airport in Pennsylvania. Governor Josh Shapiro.
13: Two Pennsylvania state troopers, Corporal Bryce Corman and Trooper Jason Mills, while injured, are going to be okay.
7: The two troopers in the helicopter with the non-life-threatening injuries, the pilot of the small plane was killed, the NTSB and FAA investigating. Landmark social media addiction trial against Meta continues. 29 states accusing the parent company of Facebook and Instagram of putting profit over children.
15: During opening statements, the 29 states that brought the lawsuit claim Meta made deceptive statements about its platforms that likely misled the public and designed its models to be addictive to young people. The chief prosecutor in the case, California Attorney General Rob Bonta, is accusing Meta of putting profits before safety. And Meta attorney Paul Schmidt told jurors that the company believes that it has a responsibility to act on its own. It has a responsibility to try and work with teens and parents in partnership to try and address those questions.
7: This is Marianne Rafferty. Another grim milestone in

0: The Ebola outbreak. Here's Fox's Lillian Wu.
1: There are more than 5,000 cases of Ebola in the Democratic Republic of the Congo, according to its Ministry of Health, which is seeing its number of recorded deaths close in on 2,400. This tops the 2018 outbreak in the country, which killed 2,299 people and makes it the country's deadliest Ebola outbreak ever, driven by the Bundibugyo strain, which has no approved vaccine or treatment. The head of the World Health Organization says at its current pace, the outbreak is on track to surpass the deadliest Ebola outbreak ever on record, which started over a decade ago and killed more than 11,000 people. Lillian Wu, Fox News.
0: I'm Sue Guzman. This is Fox News.
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6: Overnight will be mostly cloudy with a low of 62. Thursday will also be mostly cloudy with a high of 81. Thursday night, expect mostly cloudy skies with a low of 57. Friday will have some sunshine peeking through the clouds with a high of 81. Saturday will bring a mix of sun and high clouds, creating pleasant conditions with a high of 75. For Blueberry Broadcasting, I'm AccuWeather meteorologist Jason Caterina.
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4: Fox News, I'm Ted Lindner. President Trump promising a new attack on Iran, but not on the battlefield.
5: On Truth Social Wednesday night, the president announced what he is calling the most crushing economic operation ever taken against any country, fueled by Iran's failure to make a deal with the U.S. to end military operations. President Trump promising economic D-Day, and also stating that if any country aids Iran economically, that country will also face consequences.
4: That's Fox's Kevin Uretsky. One person is dead and two officers injured after a small plane collided with a Pennsylvania State Police helicopter Wednesday night. Pennsylvania Governor Josh Shapiro.
6: We asked them if they could expedite the presence of the FAA on the ground. Secretary Duffy was outstanding in meeting that request and making sure that the FAA was here to begin this investigation.
4: The plane's pilot was killed. The two injured state troopers expected to be okay. America's listening to Fox News.
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0: My son is here. He's in the Navy. And I have started myself pulling tarot cards, and I've been doing very well. Everything has seemed to line up for myself. But I would just like some reassurance that I'm on the right path.
1: All right.
2: Absolutely.
1: That's the question, Maja. Is she on the right path?
2: I'm so sorry you have.

0: ordered President Trump's name to be removed, ruling it was added illegally. I'm Ted Lindner. This is Fox News.
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9: VOM weather from the Hammond Lumber Company Weather Desk.
11: Overnight will be mostly cloudy with a low of 62. Thursday will also be mostly cloudy with a high of 81. Thursday night, expect mostly cloudy skies with a low of 57. Friday, we'll have some sunshine peeking through the clouds with a high of 81. Saturday, we'll bring a mix of sun and high clouds, creating pleasant conditions with a high of 75. For Blueberry Broadcasting, I'm AccuWeather meteorologist Jason Caterina.
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0: These are the top stories that we're following, and we invite you to follow along, too.
1: Number five, longtime drummer of the legendary rock band ZZ Top has died. According to a statement from the band, Beer died at his ranch in Richmond, Texas, while in hospice care, surrounded by family.
0: Ironically, Frank Beard was the one member of the band that didn't have a beard.
2: Yeah.
0: But we knew that he was not well. The band was touring without him, and the little old band from Texas is scheduled to play the Main Savings Amp in Bangor September 3rd. I reached out yesterday. Chris wrote back that it appears the band will take a couple of days off, and then they'll start up again. And the Waterfront Concerts is telling us that the show will go on.
1: Okay. Number four.
3: The totality of a citizens' movement can't be tracked. We need freedom in the totality of our movement. And that's what Flock does. It tracks the totality of your movement.
0: Remember State Representative David Boyer, the Republican of Poland? He was among those gathering signatures primary day, I believe, to see if in Auburn they wanted to kick out any electricity-powered but AI-enhanced Flock cameras. And he talked with us a few weeks after. Well, any vote now could be moot because the police chief, Jason Moen, ask the city council for annual funding. It's a subscription to keep the cameras going. And the council has said no.
1: Number three.
4: Somebody failed Braxton, and we need to find out. Let me change that. We're going to find out who it was, because he was battered and tortured and all the things that happened to him for over a year, at least, probably longer. And nobody spoke up.
0: The late Honorable Bill Diamond, State Senator of Windham. Also with Walk a Mile, talking with us days after the 2024 killing of 10-year-old Braxton Smith in Bangor. Now, Maine's Government Oversight Committee is set to schedule to, it's on the agenda, consider today whether to examine possible child welfare involvement in the case. We asked about it the day after the killing. And we hope to ask today State Senator Jeff Timberlake about it. He happens to be coming on during the Newsmakers Hour. Separate, entirely different topic, all a part of God's great plan. He's on with us today.
1: Number two.
5: There have been lots of allegations of rampant fraud within the Maine care system. So we're taking a closer look at some of the health providers that were recently suspended or disenrolled from the program.
0: Well, that's Nora Hogan. She is the chief investigative reporter for WMTW, leading the news team in a closer look into alleged Maine care fraud by immigrant-run healthcare agencies. It's made easier now that the Mills administration has pretty much photocopied a list and handed it to Nora to say, hey, here's where you should look. Her report dropped yesterday. The Maine Wire first reported on the issue, as I trace it, back to March of last year. See, March, April, May, June, July, August, September, October, November, December, January, February, March, April, May, June, July, August. 17 months ago.
2: Good thing we didn't hold our breath.
0: Yeah. 17 months ago, the Maine Wire started on this. If imitation is the sincerest form of flattery, I am sure that Steve Robinson and John Featherston and the rest of the Maine Wire team must be blushing this morning. Let's ask Steve when he's on during the Newsmakers Hour today.
1: Number one.
6: Why did you look so angry when they wanted to reconsider the vote? Why were you so angry with the people of Bangor? You know, there's a lot of people that don't agree with you. Why wouldn't you want to do it if it's the right thing to do? Mike Beck, why wouldn't you want to do that?
7: Okay.
0: Did you see that video?
6: Just tell us why.
2: Oh, yeah.
0: That's Bangor City Councilman Michael Beck responding to the Maine Wire's Joe Sokol with stony silence. After Queen City leaders, it's in our newscast, told you about it yesterday, they did more than fail to reconsider a vote for that Yellen Pines project. We find it so amusing, we're calling it now an attraction. It's Six Flags over Bangor, and every flag is red. Bangor, we have a problem with Yellen Pines. And here's red flag number one. The proposed Yellen Pines project would build 30 permanent supportive housing units off Corporate Drive. Now, Bangor Housing pegs the total project cost at $11.2 million. That works out to roughly $373,000 per unit. $373,000 per unit. Each unit is 400 square feet. That means your Yellen Pines project is building housing for drug-addicted homeless at $932 per square foot. Recent home sales in Bangor from a realtor that I trust, Emily Ellis, bought two homes through her. She notes the city

0: average is $195 per square foot. But your Yellen Pines project is going to be $932 per square foot. Now, some people are going to say, well, this is not ordinary apartment construction. There's support services and security and special requirements and infrastructure. But don't you think it's okay for taxpayers to ask, especially when this project costs so much, and especially when another Bangor supportive housing project from Penquist, Kara, hey, I love you, from Penquist, Teresa's Place. Teresa's Place converted an existing building on Cleveland Street. It's a third of a mile away into 41 units for $2.5 million. You can say that's not apples to apples. One is a renovation, one is new construction. But when one supportive housing project costs roughly $61,000 per unit and another costs $373,000 per unit, somebody needs to explain the gap. Red flag number two, what are you actually building? Yellen Pines follows the housing first model. Let me explain that. That means sobriety is not a condition of getting housing. You get housing first. Treatment is not a condition. Participation is not a condition. Support is available. Recovery is encouraged. But you get housing first, and then if you feel like it, let's help you get off the drugs. You can call that a legit policy philosophy. And advocates will tell you that people are more likely to stabilize once they have housing. That's great. You didn't do a great job of explaining that to people, however. Because when many taxpayers hear supportive housing, they assume there is a requirement to enter the treatment or stay sober. But that's not how housing first works. So if Bangor is embracing that model, you should have done a better job of explaining it. Don't sell one thing, then deliver another. Red flag number three is the tax break, and it's a big one. Gets a little wonky. Hang on. Bangor's considering an affordable housing TIF agreement. TIF, that stands for Tax Increment Financing for the project. A 100% credit enhancement over 30 years. Now, in Aroostook County, plain English, if this project makes the property worth more, the extra property taxes can go back to the project instead of going to the city for 30 years. That's a pretty sweet deal. And a 100% credit enhancement is about as sweet as it gets. So taxpayers, they have the right to ask a simple question. What's the total dollar value of that tax benefit over 30 years? Anybody giving us the ballpark on that? Not the percentage, not the jargon, dollars. Put a number on the table. And would you let me just for a moment stretch my conspiracy theory yarn from Bangor all the way to Jay, Maine? Because if a TIF is reason enough for some to chase away a data center away from a mill in Jay that desperately could use some redevelopment, then a Tiffany-sized TIF for Bangor and this Yellen project, that's a legit question. Red flag number four. Any project, big or small, short or tall, you give stakeholders measurable outcomes. How do you know you're succeeding? Measurable outcomes. Well, unless you're the education commissioner in Maine, you have goals and you state them and you work to achieve them. Did the people of Bangor get to hear, see, review, scrutinize those goals? I didn't see them. Maybe I missed them. You'd think they would have shouted those so loudly you could have heard them from Wells to Wallagrass. Red flag number five, that's Councillor Michael Beck. Now, again, I want to be fair here. I have seen no evidence that Beck has a financial interest in Yellen Pines. His wife, Jamie Beck, however, has been an active advocate in homelessness and recovery advocacy in Bangor. Heck, she once co-hosted this radio program years and years and years ago when I first learned about what I thought at the time was called Humanity First. But now I look up, she's now founder and CEO of Justice with Humanity. And from the name, you can probably get a good idea as to what they do. Justice with Humanity. Now, Jamie Beck is connected philosophically to the broader supportive housing approach. Does that prove a conflict? No. Is it understandable to ask questions? Yes. Did Michael Beck answer Joe Sokol's questions about any connections?
1: Why do you look so angry when they wanted to reconsider the vote? Why were you so angry with the people of Bangor? You know, there's a lot of people that don't agree with you. Why wouldn't you want to do it if it's the right thing to do?
0: No, Michael Beck did not answer any of those questions.
1: Just tell us why.
0: But when councilors are making some pretty big decisions about a whole lot of money and a homelessness policy, the only thing that matters more than relationships is disclosure and maybe recusal. But instead, silence? Silence breeds suspicion. Hey, Michael, sunlight is not an accusation. It's actually protection for you and maybe for your wife. Red flag number six, and this may be the worst politically, the way the select, notice I say select, select members of the council treated the public. Residents have shown up more than once, more than twice, and they have questioned the cost, the housing first model we just explained to you, the lack of accountability, measurable goals, the tax treatment. And Tuesday, the city had a special meeting to reconsider the matter because so many people said, you need to reconsider this. And before they reconsidered it, they let the public speak. Oh, no, wait. They didn't. Select members of the city council in Bangor did not let the public speak. Let's think about that. Controversial project, generating enough public opposition for a reconsideration, and the council refused to let people speak. Hey, that's how you lose trust, people. Do you need us to tell you what you should have done? If the residents are wrong, answer them. If their math is wrong, correct it. If their fears are exaggerated, show them the evidence. 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No. You can ask a lot of people in addiction recovery about housing first and how well it works. It may fail on its own. But the actions of the city council, the Six Flags here, does it prove the project will fail? No. But do the Six Flags over Bangor prove that this is a good deal? 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Good luck earning it back.
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9: News. I'm Ted Lindner. President Trump promising a new attack on Iran, but not on the battlefield.
10: On Truth Social Wednesday night, the president announced what he is calling the most crushing economic operation ever taken against any country, fueled by Iran's failure to make a deal with the U.S. to end military operations. President Trump promising economic D-Day, and also stating that if any country aids Iran economically, that country will also face consequences.
9: That's Fox's Kevin Uretsky. One person is dead and two officers injured after a small plane collided with a Pennsylvania State Police helicopter Wednesday.

0: Tonight, Pennsylvania Governor Josh Shapiro.
1: We asked them if they could expedite the presence of the FAA on the ground. Secretary Duffy was outstanding in meeting that request and making sure that the FAA was here to begin this investigation.
0: The plane's pilot was killed. The two injured state troopers expected to be okay. 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
14: If imitation is indeed the sincerest form of flattery, we got to figure that Steve Robinson and John Featherston and the rest of the team at the Maine Wire must be blushing this morning. Either that or they may need duct tape to stop their heads from exploding. Let's talk with their editor-in-chief right now.
13: Confrontation through conversation and all the information you need. 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
14: One of the hardest working men in digital media in the state of Maine, Steve Robinson. You could be doing something much more important than talking with us on the PDQ or telephone line, but we appreciate you checking in this morning. We're guessing that you saw the WGME coverage and Nora and the investigative team taking a hard look, a closer look into, am I being sarcastic in the way that I'm framing this? Taking a closer look into credible fraud. A report that dropped, we think, yesterday, whereas, what was it, 17 months back?
15: 17.
14: In March of 2025, you and the team began raising awareness about this. I don't, is it indeed flattering, the imitation?
16: Well, I think our investigation actually goes back even further than that, because we had to submit Freedom of Access Act requests for huge data sets and some other records related to Medicaid companies. So it's something that we've been working on for a while, because, you know, it's Maine Care is the single largest thing that the state of Maine spends money on. So we reasoned that maybe it's worth spending some time investigating and trying to figure out exactly, you know, what Mainers are getting for that massive expense that seems to drive the budget every 2 years. But it's kind of a weird position to be in, because on the one hand, the more the merrier. I'm in a weird position where I want the competition. I think it's better for the state to have more people who are investigating for government corruption and wrongdoing. On the other hand, it's just kind of funny to watch them kind of flail around. It seems like the TV stations can only really report on something if the government puts it in a press release. I would like for them to feel more confident and do some of their own investigations. The Governor Mills or Oz puts out a press release and suddenly they can do a story, but they don't really feel confident enough in their own journalistic skills. And as I said yesterday on MainWire TV, they can always reach out to me. I'm happy to help give them some information about Medicaid specifically, because we have the tools to analyze the federal payment data in a way that apparently they don't. And to be clear, we're talking about home health care in this situation, and the stats themselves are eye-watering. You know, since

0: 2018, Maine has spent $500 million on home health care. That's not including 2025. From 2018 to 2024, we spent $512 million on home health care agencies. And that was to cover fewer than 4,000 patients.
1: Hey, Paul, do you have a calculator right there?
2: I can,
1: Can you do, because...
0: You don't even need it. I can tell you right now.
1: How much is it per person? Yeah.
0: In 2018, it was $17,108 per person. That's what we were spending on home health care. In 2024, it was $36,476. So the amount of money that we're paying for home health care across the board rose by like 125%, but the number of people we're covering rose by just 28%.
1: So we're spending north of $36,000 per patient in a single year. Has anybody seen or talked to or identified any of these 4,000 people?
0: Well, so that would be my critique of WMTW's coverage yesterday is they never identified the company that supposedly they were investigating. It seems like a journalistic no-no. They just say, we found one of these companies and talked to this random man on the phone. But we believe that they were talking with decent healthcare, which, of course, my totally scientific test for healthcare fraud is if it's got a stupid name, it's probably a fraud. It's a 100% test. 100%. It has always worked. But they get the guy on the phone, and he says, well, the only reason we've been suspended is because the Mills administration is racist. And, you know, they're attacking immigrants. Okay, well, let's have some follow-up there. Let's go to the governor and ask her why she's, you know, engaged in this racist attack on a home health care business. But then the guy says that he had to lay off 70 people. Okay, let me talk to him. Right? Isn't that your obvious next step? When the guy says, I am the victim of a racist crusade by Janet Mills, and I had to fire 70 people. 70 people are jobless now because of Janet Mills' racism. Isn't it your obvious next step? Okay, let me talk to him. Because I can tell you, if this was Governor LePage, you know, axing a Medicaid provider, WMTW would have a line of the starving widows who are now jobless coming through giving their sob stories. But I have a tiny suspicion that I'll entertain, at least, that maybe that wasn't entirely true. And maybe he doesn't actually have 70 employees, and maybe he doesn't actually have over 70 patients.
1: Can I put on my other hat that I have? Well, I have three hats. None of them fit. Three jobs, two kids, one wife, no time. The other big job is at a marketing agency. And if I'm going to name my healthcare organization decent, how's the quality of the healthcare that you provide? Well, you know, it's decent.
2: I at least put wicked decent in it. Try.
1: Yes, exactly. This is Steve Robinson.
0: Look, I'm going to be honest. It's not exceptional, okay? It's just like,
1: You know, but we're like Hertz. We work harder. Really, we do. It's better than somewhat decent. Who names these things? Another thing that I noticed, by the way, and maybe this is, I had to dig for it. And this is what a news outlet will do. We've obtained records showing Maine recently suspended payments to five providers. We've obtained records. That does make it sound like they did some of the groundwork, the legwork that you have done at the Maine Wire, actually putting in freedom of information requests and getting some documents. But when the obtained record is pretty much the document that the Mills administration sent out saying, look, this is the work we've done. Leave us alone, Dr. Oz. I don't think you can really call that obtaining records.
0: Yeah, well, it's kind of a weird one. I don't know exactly what the Mills administration thought was going to happen when they put out that blog post, but it clearly came in response to John Featherston doing a stand-up interview with Dr. Oz outside of Paradise Residential Care, which, again, Maine Wire broke the story on several months before the other outlets even knew that company existed. But they put out a blog post and just didn't name any of the entities that they were touting as having taken action against. So they wanted to come out and say, we've been tough on Medicaid all along. Here, we've done all of this, enforcement action, and didn't name any of them. So the natural follow-up from me is, well, just tell me who they are. Consider this a Freedom of Access Act request. And then they replied with some of the records as if they expected that to happen all along, or as if maybe they sent that information to selected news outlets in advance. I don't really know exactly what they were doing, but maybe WMTW did email them and ask for those records. But I can assure you that WMTW did not get the response that the main wire usually gets, which is, yeah, pay us $8,000 and we'll have those records for you in 6 months. And then 6 months go by and they're like, oh, it's taking a little longer than we thought. Another month goes by, and then 2 months go by, and then eventually you get your records, and they're adapted, into oblivion, and then you have to sue to try to get the redactions lifted. I mean, this is how it plays out every single time we're going to get public records, and we're right now in the middle of a lawsuit with the Bangor Police Department for something similar, because they have redacted the records to the sun and back, and we're... We have a disagreement with our friends at the Bangor Police Department over what constitutes a public record.
1: Maybe that's the part of the delay. It's a supply chain issue. We need to get enough Sharpie markers in order to redact these documents to the level they need to be redacted before handing them over to you. Speaking of...
0: Well, you know what's the silliest thing, Rick? Is I've been through this long enough, so I have paid for redactions and waited for redactions, and then I get them, and I can read through the redaction. It's happened almost every time. Almost every time we pay thousands of dollars to wait while government employees redact stuff,
1: hold it up and then to the
0: we
1: light.
0: Can just we can.
1: Oh, says
0: no,
1: decent
0: or they've done like black highlighter and haven't actually compiled the redactions in a PDF or something. But anyways,
1: let us ask one more thing. Last time you talked to us on our humble program, we talked about the man whose last name I could not possibly begin to pronounce, and I'm looking at you, Paul.
2: The
1: guy from Beyond Residential.
0: Higginimana.
1: Yes, Higginimana. Higginimana.
2: Yeah.
1: Do do do do do. Higginimana. Beyond. By the way, speaking of another kind of a interesting name for healthcare, Beyond Residential Care, and now the Portland Press Herald reporting on a main care provider. First put under the spotlight by the main wire last week, Beyond Residential Care, now terminated by the state after inspectors documented filthy conditions, inadequate care, and serious safety problems. This report dropped yesterday. You were talking with us about Felix last week, and you had been investigating Beyond Residential Care for, I'm guessing, probably months before, Steve.
0: Well, we have been investigating Maine's autism group homes, and again, it's just based on the math, because the federal government released provider payment data. We obtained provider payment data from the state of Maine. So you can just look at the numbers in a spreadsheet without ever visiting any of their facilities to, you know, smell the urine. You can just see the dollars flowing and recognize that one of the most significant changes in the Maine care program since 2018 is this rise in a whole new cohort of autism group home operators that are costing hundreds of millions of dollars every single year, are one of the biggest drivers of Maine care cost growth over the last 6 years. It's these Maine care Section 21 group home providers, and a lot of them are very, very young, as in they came to the state of Maine post 2020. They start, and then all of a sudden they're billing $1 million, then $5 million, then $7 million, then $15 million a year. So that kind of rapid cost growth is something that anybody would pick up on if they were looking to understand why Maine care continues to explode in cost.
1: By the way, a listener writes to us, my favorite home care name so far is Legit Home Care in Portland.
0: That's an actual home health care business. If I recall correctly, Representative Yusuf Yusuf's wife works there.
1: At 991 Forest Avenue.
0: And Representative Yusuf Yusuf has his own home health care business called Anywhere Care.
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1: Well,
2: Anywhere Care.
1: Isn't there a Shakira song? Anytime,
0: it's not
1: anywhere.
0: Supposed to be anywhere. 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
1: Home health, yeah, not at home. 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
6: Overnight will be mostly cloudy with a low of 62. Thursday will also be mostly cloudy with a high of 81. Thursday night, expect mostly cloudy skies with a low of 57. Friday will have some sunshine peeking through the clouds with a high of 81. Saturday will bring a mix of sun and high clouds, creating pleasant conditions with a high of 75. For Blueberry Broadcasting, I'm AccuWeather meteorologist Jason Caterina.
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9: Trite to say, but we've got more questions than answers about that Yellen Pines project in the Queen City. But we're blessed that one of the city council people that have proven to us that she's of a level mind is in our studio to talk with us this morning. Let's chat with Carolyn Fish.
8: Confrontation through conversation and all the information you need. 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
9: You know, Bangor City Councilor Carolyn Fish, I call you level-headed, but you ran for this office and you're serving, so that does raise some questions. Why would you do this to yourself?
10: Oh, I have asked myself that a few times in the last 2-3 years.
9: Do us a favor and keep your voice up, because you're terribly soft-spoken, but there's a lot to... Don't be yelling. See what I did there? But we've got some questions about the Yellen Pines project, and before we get into our questions, what's your take on the plan?
10: I'm not a fan of the plan, as you know, and that's exactly why we did ask it to be reconsidered. There, others say we had plenty of time, but in fact, we had a lot of questions that remained unanswered.
9: One of the things that came to our attention, I referred to them as the Six Flags over Bangor now. It's like an amusement, although it's not very amusing. Six Flags over Bangor. Every single one of them is red. The first one to me is the price. And I trust realtor Emily Ellis, who stepped up to the podium and explained that you've got a project for 11.2 mil and the units are 400 square feet. That amounts to north of $970 per square foot. Now, you're a realtor as well, right?
10: Right.
9: I didn't offend you by bringing up Emily,
10: no.
9: Did I? Okay.
10: No.
9: All right.
10: No.
9: Okay. While Emily pointed out to the council that market average right now for city is about $197 per square foot. This seems exorbitantly priced, at least based on those numbers. How do you make the numbers?
10: I can't make the numbers come together either. And since Emily came, and I know that she got a set of plans, I've heard from at least one, maybe two other developers who have looked at those plans. And even though the explanation is,

0: Well, you know, there's extra security and there's higher standards of development or building because of the nature of the participants that are going to be the residents that are going to be living there. But even with those, I did ask Emily and this other engineer, did you take those into consideration? And they said yes, and they felt that for the $11 million, you could build 40 or 50 units, or in fact, there's anywhere from $3.5 to $5 million, you know, that seems to not make sense.
1: And a third of a mile away is the Penquist project of Teresa's Place. Now, granted, that's a renovation, not a new building, but they're doing 41 units for $2.5 million.
0: Exactly. Exactly.
1: The second red flag is the philosophy, because it's housing first, meaning we don't know what you're going through. You may be addicted to this, that, or the other thing, but we'll put you in a house first and low barrier. And we played the sound cut of Councillor Millar asking the question and the response from someone in city staff saying, yes, the people that come into this facility could be using drugs or alcohol, or even be permitted to, and then taking part in recovery, well, that's optional. Are we hearing that correctly?
0: You are. As a matter of fact, this is called a low barrier, and it's pretty much expected they'll all be users. So if they're going to be, you know, occupying these 30 units, we're going to have 30, you know, the most hardcore homeless that we expect will be still using. Who's going to be the drug dealer? You know, we got 30
1: well,
0: people.
1: If we could find the drug dealer, we could probably arrest them, and so they wouldn't get the drugs.
0: Well, exactly. There's going to be 30 users in this complex, so who's going to be providing that? And you know, how's this going to? They're going to be wraparound services, but it doesn't make sense that you wouldn't have 30 people if you're going to do this project. Wouldn't you be working with those trying to help themselves in recovery?
1: I can see an advocate for recovery saying, "Let's get these people off the street. We see them in Davenport Park. We see them elsewhere about this city, and let's get them into the services that they might receive. At least it's going to be better." I don't know how many people are packed into Davenport Park, but there were enough people, Paul, for a comedian to come and take a stage at the Maine Savings Amphitheater and make, as I love the way that you put it, Paul, and make Bangor a punchline.
2: Mm-hmm.
1: 30. I don't know if 30 is going to even begin to pinch the problem, Carolyn.
0: No, and they're saying that, you know, these 30 are from Bangor. Well, the way that these are going to be vetted is through Penobscot and Piscataquis counties, which is 8,000 square miles and comprises of about 80 towns. And from, you know, another question we keep asking and not getting an answer for, how many of these people in the street are really ours? I've even broadened my thinking to thinking our sister communities. And even though no one will tell me an answer, insiders have told me probably somewhere around 40%. And so even if you said 40%, but you use the vetting system they're going to use, I think we'll be hard-pressed to really find three or four that are from our Bangor community.
1: I had to explain it to listeners in what I call Aroostook County English. I can say that because I'm from Aroostook County. By the way, Bangor City Councilor Carolyn Fish with insight into what we call the high-priced, low-barrier Yellen Pines project in Bangor. When you have a tax increment financing deal, a TIF as it's called, if we read this correctly, 100% credit enhancement over 30 years. The translation, if the project makes the property worth more, the extra property taxes gathered can be given back to the project instead of going to the city for 30 years. That is a pretty sweet deal. I called it the Tiffany of all TIFs. That's a pretty sweet deal.
0: It is, and as it ended up, we agreed to only give them 75%. But at the same time, you know, $11 million project over 30 years, what was your house worth 30 years ago, Rick? You know, that is going to increase in value, and even if you did a prorated value over time, the actual reimbursement out of this credit is going to likely be closer to $3 million. What if they sell the project for $20 or $30 million somewhere between now and then? They pocket all the money, and meanwhile, the Bangor residents are out of the use of that $2-4 million.
1: That's the realtor in you. You were able to share that information eloquently. I love that. Where are the measurable outcomes? We said this morning. If you're going to get someone to be a stakeholder in a project, you usually sit them down and say, look, these are our goals. Here's what we're going to achieve. This is what we're going to do. Maybe I missed it. Did somebody stand up and outline clearly what the measurable goals of the Yellen Pines facility are?
0: No. What we hear is, well, we have to do something. In my 2 or 3 years, I think we've done a lot trying to be good partners. But we gave up, in my opinion, and I've talked with other realtors, that we gave up 4.7 acres, which was really market value, 2 to 3 times that. We're giving up tax money. There's no assurance that we're really helping our Bangor unhoused. So I am still yet to see really what the benefit is to Bangor.
1: I'm going to skip the fifth flag because it's speculative

0: vote to not reconsider. And in fact, it was number one on our agenda this morning.
1: Number one.
2: Why do you look so angry when they wanted to reconsider the vote? Why were you so angry with the people of Bangor? You know, there's a lot of people that don't agree with you. Why wouldn't you want to do it if it's the right thing to do?
0: And I can stop this now because no matter how much Joe asks, Michael does not answer as Michael exits the building. I'm going to separate you from that, Carolyn, because that is a he said, he said. I don't want this to be he said, she said. But I'll go to the last flag. Michael Beck chose to be silent. The people that came to the city hall in Bangor on Tuesday were forced to be silent. They were stifled. Why did select members of the council, I'm going to say select, not give the people a chance to voice their concerns before the vote not to reconsider this project?
3: I think it was confusing that, you know, and I did ask because I had a lot of people reach out to me and say that they wanted to speak. So I made the inquiry and I was told they would be able to speak. So many showed up for those few that asked and I said, I have checked and yes, you will be able to speak. Apparently, and I was confused too, because if you did watch it at one point, the solicitor was asked, may they speak? And it was indicated, yes, they could, and then later it was indicated they could not. So I think the vote, their opportunity was before the vote, and if it was our mistake, they should have been given, in my opinion, the opportunity to speak. And I, you know, I will speak on you know, the silent, why Michael Beck might not have answered the question. And again, it's my speculation, but there's already conversations that are going on about, you know, this 4.7 acres is part of an 11 acre parcel, and you better believe that there's sites on that remaining 6 acres for phase two, phase three of similar type housing. So I'll just put that bee in your bonnet.
0: Okay. Did you say bee in my bonnet? I have to challenge you on something. I have to challenge you on something. Sure. Okay. Respectfully. Okay. I abhor passive sentences. I abhor passive sentences. It doesn't tell us who actually did the action. You said just a moment ago that you were told people would be able to speak.
3: Yes.
0: So, Carolyn, I'm going to come back and I'm going to ask you, who told you that people would be able to speak?
3: I asked the chair if she would check to make sure people would be able to speak. And I was, through text, told yes.
0: Okay. But something changed at some point.
3: Yes, I think the procedure, the opportunity for those individuals to speak was botched during the meeting.
0: Okay. A listener did write to us, and I'm going to let you look up who voted not to reconsider, but I will ask you, did you vote, were you among those, I want to say it was 7-2, but I'm not sure. I don't have it in front of me.
3: You're correct.
0: Okay. Mark, Paul, can you put that down that I was correct about something?
4: Yes.
0: Because that really seldom happens on this program more than ever lately. You wanted to reconsider the vote for Yellen Pines. Who was the other colleague on the council that wanted to reconsider?
3: Councilor Maller.
0: Councilor Maller. And the others all said, nope, this is done.
3: Yes.
0: Okay. I said earlier that select members, and I was very careful in saying this morning when I talked about Six Flags over Bangor, which sounds like it could be a fun time. Amusements, you know, maybe buy some of those, like chicken on a stick or something, and take the kids. Have a great time. Come for the day. Then stay at a nice hotel for the night. Six Flags over Bangor. I said select members of the council have made a mistake. And I think I was right in saying so because it was 7-2. You and Maller saying, you know, let's give this a second chance. Nope. I think that the seven have lost some, maybe even a lot of trust of the people of Bangor. If I'm wrong, I've never heard you raise your voice, but if I'm wrong, Carolyn, I would ask you to shout me down.
3: I believe you're right. You know, I'm out a lot. Realtors tend to be social animals, and
0: especially this time of year.
3: Yes,
0: a lot of open houses.
3: And you know, we're out a lot. My phone, my text, my calls through social media, through just people getting in touch with me. This out of my 3 years has probably been one I've heard from the most people. When I go to the restaurants, if I get in line for a coffee, if I'm going to pick up my laundry, if I'm, you know, no matter where I'm at, this is a very big topic most anywhere I go, and everyone is upset about it. And a few, I will agree that I've come across a few in favor of it, but I would have to say

0: at least 90% of the people that I've bumped into are not in favor of this.
1: If seven select members of the city council have now lost a lot of trust, how does the city, how does City Hall, how do they earn that trust back?
0: I think we have to listen to the people and engage more in conversations and answer questions. You know, it's not the timing. We spend too much time, you know, discussing these things, but we don't come up with consequences, parameters, limitations, and action, you know, strategic plans and actions. The actions we've taken historically over the last 3 years have proved no reasonable positive result. All you have to do is walk out your door and you can see that. So I think we have to be more communicative and you know, make better decisions and discuss the answer the questions, not ignore the questions, answer the questions.
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14: He's calling it Economic D-Day. I'm Dave Anthony, Fox News. A new warning to Iran from President Trump with no end in sight to the standoff over Strait of Hormuz shipping and nuclear talks stalled.
15: The president indicated that any countries around the world that are providing any sort of economic lifeline to the Iranian regime would face their own economic consequences. He called on allies to stand with the United States, posting to Truth Social, no one has given the Islamic Republic of Iran a greater opportunity to make

0: deal than me.
1: The Iranians have responded to the president's comments overnight, with Iran's foreign minister saying the so-called economic D-Day is a diversion from America's own crisis, unprecedented debt, and surging interest costs.
2: That's Fox's Trey Yingst. As for the growing debt here that Iran referenced, it's hit $40 trillion just 5 months after reaching 39. In October, it was $38 trillion, with growing interest on the debt making up a bigger share of federal spending. Russia bombarded Ukraine again overnight, at least 14 people killed.
3: Ukraine's Air Force says Russia launched dozens of ballistic, cruise, and hypersonic missiles overnight. The country's stretched defenses also had to deal with 168 drones. Strikes hit 12 locations across the capital, Kyiv, residential buildings, a medical facility, and an education center among the civilian buildings hit.
2: That's Fox's Jonathan Savage. Ukraine also counterattacked again, launching hundreds of drones into Russia. The FAA is investigating a crash at the airport in Carlisle, Pennsylvania. As a small plane was landing, it veered into a state police helicopter that was hovering to the side of the runway.
4: The one known occupant of the Cessna 150 did not survive the crash.
2: Acting State Police Commissioner Lieutenant Colonel George Bivens. Two troopers on the helicopter were injured but are said to be stable. There was another helicopter crash in Kenya on an African safari trip. All seven people on board were killed, and the U.S. State Department confirms five of them were Americans. 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
6: 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I'm Paul Wolf. State police are investigating after a man and a woman were found dead inside a Rumford home. Officers went to Franklin Street for a wellness check Wednesday morning. Both bodies were taken to the medical examiner's office for identification and autopsies. Police have not said how the two died. A Florida man is facing several charges after police say he drove a box truck the wrong way on Interstate 95 in Bangor. State police received 14 separate 911 calls beginning in Old Town Wednesday evening. Police say the truck later crossed the median, traveled north in the southbound lanes, and drove in circles in the Lowe's parking lot before officers arrested Julio Matos, 36, at BJ's. No one was hurt. State lawmakers have ordered an independent investigation into the abuse and death of 10-year-old Bangor boy Braxton Smith. The review will examine the state's involvement with the family and Smith's homeschooling. Planned Parenthood's PAC says it's spending more than $600,000 against Susan Collins, focusing on her vote to confirm Justice Brett Kavanaugh. It's Planned Parenthood's largest Senate race ad buy anywhere in the country this cycle. And Maine's first recovery high school has opened in Fort Kent. Four students make up the inaugural class. The program is funded primarily through opioid settlement money and is reportedly the nation's only rural recovery high school. Your exclusive VOM AccuWeather forecast is next.
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11: Today, expect areas of dense fog this morning, followed by mostly cloudy skies. The temperature will reach a high of 82. Tonight will remain mostly cloudy with a low of 57. Moving on to tomorrow, anticipate partly sunny conditions with a high of 82. As for Saturday, it'll be pleasant with a mix of clouds and sunshine, reaching a high of 75. For Blueberry Broadcasting, I'm AccuWeather meteorologist Jason Caterina.
8: Pinching ourselves to see, did we score two wins before the legislature's government oversight committee yesterday? Let's take a look at that. With State Senator Jeff Timberlake and our good friend Amy Sussman, both on the PDQ Door telephone line.
12: Confrontation through conversation and all the information you need. 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
8: Before we get to all of that, we need to get to what's called the agenda. The agenda, these are the big stories that we're following, and we invite listeners to follow along too.
13: Number five.
14: This year, 2025, we've had 14 fatalities so far, average age of 44, all males, as opposed to 24 fatalities at this point a year ago.
8: Terry Atwood, who once owned and operated Bangor Area Motorcycle School here in Maine. He was in our studio last September counting, how many did he say? 14 motorcycle season fatalities at that point. Watching what I hunched was a spike in cycle fatalities this summer, I wrote to him at the end of July and I said, I think we're going to break a record. Well, he wrote back, he's retired. But we're now seeing 27 people have died in motorcycle crashes in Maine so far this year. So I wrote to him again and he wrote back and said, respectfully, gosh, Rick, I'm retired. I'm not keeping my eyes on the stats. But he told us someone that we should talk to, the new owner of the Bangor Area Motorcycle School, and I'm going to reach out to that fella to get him on super soon.
13: Number four.
15: Democrats, for some reason, have lost their mind on energy, and they think of energy as a political thing, and it's more fashionable to say this or do that. But those infatuations have been very costly. They have massively driven up energy prices.
8: U.S. Secretary of Energy Chris Wright. Joining Senator Susan Collins and former Governor and Republican for Congress Paul LePage at Form Energy's planned power storage facility at the Lincoln Technology Park, right there where the Lincoln Paper and Tissue Mill once sat. Let's look at how the Bangor paper played this during Inform or Influence around. So I can't even hide the smile on my face.
2: Oh, Paul. No,
8: yeah. That's coming up.
13: Number three.
16: Now the Supreme Court said we had NTPS. There are hundreds of thousands of people we're looking for now to remove that. Not in Maine. So I'm on Maine now meet with the Border Patrol and the ICE folks and Air Marine to find out what they need to get more specific issues are so we can address them. That's the whole reason I'm going to Maine.
8: I did my best to clean up the audio because it was from cell phone. That is U.S. Border Czar Tom Homan. And what he said was, that's why I'm going to Maine. That was recorded at a border security event in upstate New York on Tuesday. And in the crowd, and answering his question, State Representative Mike Sobolewski. And Homan said he's coming to Maine to meet with Customs and Border Protection. I think that meeting was yesterday. Mike Sobolewski dials in an update for us in just about 20 minutes.
13: Number two.
17: How much involvement did DHHS have in this child over the last 3 to 4 years? Because this isn't something that happened overnight. This isn't like the parents went into the room and beating the night. They starved this kid to death. They literally beat him to death.
8: That's State Senator Jeff Timberlake talking with our friend John Featherson from The Maine Wire. After the Government Oversight Committee voted ordering an independent investigation into the abuse and death of 10-year-old Braxton Smith of Bangor, I got to wonder if someone within DHHS had a very restless night, or maybe didn't sleep at all last night. We'll talk to Jeff in

0: moment, but first.
1: Number one.
2: Give us some respect and dignity. That's all we're asking. We're not here to fight with her. We're here for her to listen. That's all we want her to do is listen.
3: Shoot me that email because she is at a meeting right now.
2: We should be getting out of the meeting.
3: Send me some more information. I'll be happy to get it to the right people.
0: Okay, that's Lewiston school, not school, I'm sorry. That's Lewiston shooting survivor Bobby Nichols. Going to the office of Governor Mills yesterday, again, seeking answers as to why money that so many of us gave to help victims and families of Robert Card's atrocities went to select nonprofits. And she got the shoot me an email reply from Ben. Beside Bobby Nichols at that moment was our friend Amy Sussman, the aunt of Max Hathaway, whom we lost to Robert Card's atrocities. Amy, did you get a win yesterday before the Government Oversight Committee? We are reading that the committee will indeed review how the Maine Community Foundation doled out money raised after the Lewiston mass shooting. Was it a win, Amy?
4: I feel like it was. I'm very encouraged by that meeting yesterday, encouraged by the support from the community and from the members on the committee. I'm encouraged that they want the Attorney General at the next meeting. That I'm very much looking forward to. And I'm encouraged by the media coverage by the Maine Wire and WMTW. They were both there, and we weren't even on the agenda. So it's very encouraging. I think still in front of the committee is, do they have purview? That's what they're asking the Attorney General. It's no question.
0: Now, you raised the point to us that that question has been before the Attorney General, Aaron Fry, for what, 2 months now? What's the holdup?
4: I do not know. It took them less time to do their own, air quote, investigation. The Attorney General took about a little less than 2 months to do their own investigation. They can't answer this question in 2 months. So I guess we'll hear next month, but I'm encouraged by the entire committee showing some frustration about the lack of clarity in answering that question. They didn't answer it yet.
0: Do you suppose Aaron Fry couldn't hear the question in his soundproof office?
5: Yeah, I
0: asked that.
5: Yeah.
0: Some listeners are wondering that, so we'll ask it out loud. The foundation claims it raised more than $6.6 million. With nearly $4.7 million going to victims, families, and survivors, and then the other $1.9 somehow going off to nonprofits, some sending, in this panel that made the decision of the money, sending some of the money to their own nonprofits, many of them having really nothing to do with assistance to the families and the victims. And I think that underscores Bobby's frustration when you and she went to the governor's office yesterday. What was your take on that encounter with Ben?
4: Well, first, I'm so proud to stand next to Bobby. I've known Bobby now for over a year and a half, and that's the first time we've actually met. So as we're sitting at the committee meeting, we're sitting next to each other and just tears are flowing just because she's able to do this now, and that's been really difficult for her up until now. She went to a city council meeting and spoke. She went through so much in that shooting. But standing there in front of the governor's door, this is the 15th time I've tried to speak with the governor. And nothing.
0: 15 times you've gone to talk with... Who spent more time knocking on the governor's door, I wonder? Amy Sussman or John Featherson?
5: Close.
0: Both being turned away.
5: Oh, my
0: both
5: gosh.
0: Say, Steve, best neighbor in the
4: well,
0: world.
4: Well, I didn't go... I only physically went to her door once. The rest were email and phone.
0: Okay.
4: But yeah,
0: you electronically
4: times.
0: Knocked on the door. Steve, best neighbor in the world, writes to us, and I'm just going to say it. Shoot me an email is not a phrase that is in good taste when you talk to the people who were so hurt by Robert Card's atrocities in Lewiston so many years ago. I heard something in the exchange. I don't have it as I tried to clean up the audio. I want to find out who was the person that appointed the people on that panel to decide who gets how much money. Was it Governor Mills?
4: I don't know. I don't think so. She gave the job to the Maine Community Foundation. I don't know who chose the members of the committee that chose the nonprofits or the committee that wrestled with how to distribute the money to the victims and survivors. I don't actually know that. But because she chose the MCF, in effect, she made the decisions here. And the problem is she she now, or when I've spoken, no, when I've emailed with her staffer, has said, I can't, I don't have any jurisdiction, I don't have any authority over them. That's...
0: Amy Sussman, the aunt of Max Hathaway. Amy, I'm going to pivot and go to Jeff Timberlake, the state senator, who is on the other line. Jeff, we're looking at the Government Oversight Committee meeting yesterday and seeing if indeed there was a win this time into finally ordering an independent investigation into the death of 10-year-old Braxton Smith. What happened yesterday, Jeff?
1: Well, we had a unanimous report out of committee to not only do an investigation, but to move it right to the top of the pile to make it number one in investigations, which actually shocked me a little bit, to be honest. But the committee was unanimously behind it. And one of the things that the director, Peter Schleck, said was this should be fairly easy for us because I had sent a letter to DHHS about a month ago asking for information, a little over a month ago, actually almost 2 months ago now, asking for information about how many times they had met with the family and what involvement DHHS had had in Braxton Smith's life. And so that's been put out there. So he says that letter should be come forward as soon as the sentencing is done, supposedly sometime the middle of this month. So we had a great win with that, and I'm very proud of everybody on the committee was always... supported that 100%.
0: Surprised that we didn't see more about the abusive nature of the parents and the grandparent and how they treated Braxton Smith during the trial. And I know during the trial, wait, I say trial, but didn't every one of them enter a plea?
1: Every single one of them, every single one of them entered a plea. The father was the last to enter the plea, and every one of them pleaded guilty as charged. And you know, you're talking about a 10-year-old boy that weighed about 42 pounds when he was basically starved to death and beaten to death, and yet we have nothing we can see yet. We're hoping to see of, you know, what were mandated reporters, were there any mandated reporters things, and why didn't the department see this throughout the process?
0: I wonder aloud, had there been a trial, if some of that information might have come out in testimony. And I think, Jeff, that would have made some in the Department of Health and Human Services very, very uncomfortable.
1: Rick, as I said to you earlier this morning, your wife must be lucky to be married to such a smart man, because you are correct. You know, the department's got to be very concerned over what is happening, because you know you still got the other cases that are coming along, and they got to be concerned that the Government Oversight Committee is not backing down even after the four cases we've already heard.
0: Bob is monitoring our conversation and flips to the hard copy of the Bangor Daily News today and sends us these notes. You find this story on page 4 today. The Department of Health and Human Services isn't mentioned until the end of a long third paragraph. Bob's view is it's slanted. And it also states, the abuse wasn't noticed for 2 years because Braxton was homeschooled. Can we believe that for 2 years, a kid could be abused and starved to the level that forensic examiners tell us that Braxton Smith, the 10-year-old boy, was abused and starved with no one noticing for 2 years because the kid was homeschooled, Jeff? That doesn't pass the straight face test.
1: Not at all. I mean, number one, if you're doing homeschooling, where was the state in its investigation on everybody that does homeschooling is supposed to get a visit by somebody in the Department of Education to see how homeschooling is going? So did that not happen? Did the state not do its job there? Did this kid never go to the doctor? Did this kid never make it out in public? You're telling me in 2 years he never ran into anybody? I call baloney.
0: So maybe not only someone in the Department of Health and Human Services didn't sleep last night, maybe someone in the Department of Education whose job it is to check on homeschool kids didn't sleep last night. Based on our conversations of the case of Braxton Smith, This is the question of the day. Paul, I'm going to turn to you. It's posted online at WVOMFM.com, and it's also on our Facebook and our Insta page, and we started getting replies almost instantly. Jeff, we don't know if you've seen it yet, but we'll ask you to take a deep breath before you reply to this. Paul?
5: Do you trust Maine DHHS to fully cooperate with the independent investigation into the death of 10-year-old Braxton Smith?
0: Jeff?
1: I don't trust the Department of Health and Human Services to do anything.
0: And
1: is that straightforward enough?
0: And that's what I think many people might wonder. The Department of Health and Human Services, for whatever reason, it can go all the way back to Logan Marr, but DHHS has, over time, lost a lot of trust. And it's very difficult to win it, to earn it back. And even as it's an independent investigation, we know who, if it's an independent investigation, who's the independent investigator? Is that to be determined?
1: For Opager?
0: Yeah.
1: It will be the department that does, it'll be Peter Schlecht's department that will do the investigation into how much involvement there was by looking through DHHS's records and seeing what they can find.
0: And some may not be familiar with Peter, the guy that you just mentioned. He is with OPEGA, the Office of Program Evaluation.
1: Excuse me. Director Schlecht is the director of the Department of Program and Evaluation, and he's in his department. Through the Government Oversight Committee is in charge of doing that. And at least DHHS can't hide behind the Iron Curtain when they ask them. Only when legislators ask them, they can hide behind it.
0: State Senator Jeff Timberlake, the Republican of Androscoggin, and we appreciate the early morning phone call on the update here on Maine's Morning News.
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8: Republicans, for the first time I can remember in my lifetime, actually have a war chest of over $800 million. It's nearly $1 billion to spend on the midterms. Establishment Dems, I keep reading article after article, they're not giving to these lunatics. You know, those people that are cowardly and gutless and won't publicly criticize the people that have hijacked their party, that now dominate their party. Again, since 2019, 250 elected DSA members. There's going to be over 40, maybe close to 50 when all said and done this year. They're not donating, and I understand they're not even buying the ad time now, which means they may not even have the availability to buy ad time. Republicans are set. They're ready to roll.
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24: Fox News, I'm Sue Guzman. President Trump issuing a new threat against Iran.
25: The president threatening to ramp up economic pressure on the regime in Tehran and on the countries that are helping to prop them up.
24: Fox's Kevin Cork, the president threatening to unleash what he says is the most crushing economic operation ever undertaken. A Russian missile barrage overnight killing at least 12 people, injuring 33 in Kyiv as explosions rocked the capital. Ukraine says Russia launched dozens of ballistic cruise hypersonic missiles, including 168 drones. Ukraine's President Volodymyr Zelensky has been pushing for more anti-ballistic missiles to be delivered to Ukraine. And South Korea's news agency says North Korea's at it again, firing an unidentified projectile off the North's east coast. Comes hours after the president, President Trump, announced he'll meet with North Korea's leader later this year. 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
26: 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I'm Paul Wolf. The Maine Wire is reporting new details involving an Augusta Maine care provider. DHHS suspended payments to Decent Healthcare in June over what the state calls credible evidence of billing for services that were not provided. The Maine Wire reports Maine care records show the company billed $1.1 million in 2024. And $4.8 million last year. The suspension itself was previously disclosed by DHHS. Motorcycle deaths in Maine have nearly doubled compared to this time last year. 27 people have died in crashes as of August 19th, compared to 14 at the same point last year. Law enforcement says there's no single cause for the increase and is urging both drivers and motorcyclists to remain alert. The University of Maine is getting $4 million to build Maine's first neighborhood of 3D printed homes for people experiencing homelessness. The University of Maine and Penquist plan to build 9 homes in the greater Bangor area using the university's Biohome 3D technology and wood sawmill waste. A location has not yet been

0: selected. And the former Martin's property in Brewer has been sold. Real estate investor Larry Springer purchased the 87,000 square foot building and about 58 acres. Springer says housing could be developed on the property and he'd like to see a Costco there, although no Costco proposal currently exists. Your exclusive VOM AccuWeather forecast is next.
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4: Today, expect areas of dense fog this morning, followed by mostly cloudy skies. The temperature will reach a high of 82. Tonight will remain mostly cloudy with a low of 57. Moving on to tomorrow, anticipate partly sunny conditions with a high of 82. As for Saturday, it'll be pleasant with a mix of clouds and sunshine, reaching a high of 75. For Blueberry Broadcasting, I'm AccuWeather meteorologist Jason Caterina.
0: 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I'm Paul Wolf. 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
5: Paul Wolf, friend, buddy, pal, colleague, can I ask you a favor? At O-Dark 30 this morning, I did a Google search to try to find any coverage whatsoever of Border Czar Tom Homan coming to Maine. I couldn't find any then. Could you check now? As we welcome to the PDQ Door telephone line, State Representative Mike Sobolewski, the Republican of Phillips. You've been traveling. You were in upstate New York when the Border Czar, Tom Homan, well, we heard you ask him a question, and if we heard correctly, we tried to clean up that audio, Mike. Tom Homan said he was coming to Maine. What's going on?
6: Well, he is. He was. That was on Tuesday. This event was prepared for... put on by the Federation for American Immigration Reform. I've been with them quite often. You remember last year, they were here in Maine, and they were on your show, Art Del Cueto and Mark Lamb.
5: Yep.
6: We didn't know until just a couple of days beforehand, even though it was planned a while back, that he was going to be there. And it was kind of hush-hush. So it was an incredible thrill to see him come in and listen to him speak for about 20, 25 minutes. And then have the opportunity to actually speak with him and ask him a question, ask him a couple of questions, actually. So he did say at the very top of it, I'm on my way to Maine. And I lit right up. I didn't know that at all. And that wasn't, even part of the conversation. So to hear he was coming up here to Maine, right after that, he was leaving there, getting in the vehicles, heading straight to Maine. So I was very thrilled to hear that. He came to meet with Border Patrol, the ICE people and from ICE and Air Marine people to find out exactly what's going on in the state of Maine and how he can help. He is laser focused now on the northern border.
5: Let me confirm. He came to Maine. Did he come yesterday?
6: Yes. He came on Tuesday. He was leaving the event Tuesday. He came into the event about 10:30 on Tuesday morning. Was there for about a half an hour. They swept him right out immediately. He had a caravan of five vehicles outside. And he was heading straight up to me.
5: Paul, do you see anything?
0: Crickets.
5: Nothing. They really did keep it kind of hush-hush. But you got to be there, Mike. What was Tom Homan, what was the Border Czar for the United States of America? What was his, or did he share, what was his take on coming and meeting with the people who are in charge with keeping our border secure in the Pine Tree State?
6: Well, I asked him, I started my comment telling him that the... having met with the Holton border sector, actually the state of Maine is the whole Holton border sector, but their headquarters is in Holton. So last year when we met with them, they had said there were 750 contacts in 2025, half of them in the interior, half of them at the border crossings themselves. So they do a great job. Our problem is that our governor has signed an executive order to bring 75,000 immigrants into the state of Maine. And we need help getting them vetted to find out what's going on. I don't remember the exact wording. You got the tape. But, what can he do, or what do other states do to be able to help us with that? So he said that they're going to find out. He said, first of all, he doesn't think that that's going to be fixed until they have it in front of the Supreme Court to take care of those illegal policies. And that's in front of the court now. He says they're going to find out what's going on. He can come to Maine to find out what's going on. He said, I know you guys took in a lot of refugees under the TPS, temporary protective coverage that they have. Now that the Supreme Court has voted on that, they're re-vetting them all. There are hundreds of thousands of them. He said, I know you have a lot of them in Maine, a lot of them up here, and they're going to take action on it. So he said that as far as the DAs are concerned, I said, you know, we have one conservative DA here, and we're not getting any help there at all. He said the local DAs aren't really a concern to him. The U.S. Attorney Blanche, they work pretty much for him, so he'll take care of, U.S. attorneys around the country work for Blanche, and they'll take care of the U.S. attorneys. So they're focused on it. They're going to put some action in place and get something going. It was just a thrill to listen to him talk and hear that he was focused on the state of Maine. And actually coming here, boots on the ground, is huge.
5: Wow. State Representative Mike Sobolewski, the Republican of Phillips. If I'm saying this correctly, you were part of the Border Czar's tour of the Houlton district when he came on Tuesday. Did you follow him?
6: No, sir. We came up last year.
5: Okay.
6: When we went to, that was last year. I didn't follow him up, no.
5: Not this year. Probably wouldn't let you.
6: No. Well, he didn't even stick around for photographs. He was, there was a glass door pretty close to where the podium was, and we were kind of getting our cameras out, and there was a senator from Oklahoma, another one from Connecticut, and a couple of sheriffs sitting near me. There were only about 20 people there. It was a very small crowd.
5: Let me speculate something. Had this been a campaign event, had the Border Czar, Tom Homan, come to Maine in order to gin up support for someone, maybe Susan Collins, maybe Paula Page, you know darn well that they would want the television cameras and the radio microphones present. But that wasn't the case. It sounds to me, as what you're describing to me, Mike, and I trust you, it sounds to me that the Border Czar for the United States of America, Tom Homan, came to Maine because he recognizes that there is a problem on our northern border, and there's a problem possibly with the northern border in the state of Maine. Shout me down if I am wrong.
6: No, I agree completely. And once again, Rick, our border patrol here, whether it's patrol or protection, there's two arms of it, whether it's they do an incredible job. 350 contacts trying to get across, and when I was up there with them last year, they said it's just people doing stupid stuff. These aren't, criminals walking across with guns, so they're just illegals. They're not Maine citizens or U.S. citizens, and they do something stupid. They try to get a lift close to the border so they can walk, and they go too far. They try and hide in a trunk, they just stupid stuff. The problem is in TPS, the temporary protected, and the ones that we're bringing in through the Office of New Mainers, which, if you remember, might not remember, but in the beginning when that was put forward as legislation through state and local government committee, it was the Office of New Americans. Mm-hmm. They couldn't get that passed. That never made it out of committee. So the governor took it in upon herself to make sure that that was signed. And changed the title to the Office of New Mainers to make it a little easier. But he did comment as well. I recorded the entire thing, and he said that these people, they clog up your medical care system, they clog up your housing system, they clog up your welfare system, and the more that they remove from the United States, the better off all of our cities and all of our states are. He said that under the Biden administration, there were 12,000 encounters a day at the southern border. He said on Monday they had 128. And then they turn them right around, send them right back out, unless they have a legitimate asylum claim. They've been hunted, you know, or something like that. That's a speculation. But they turn around, send them right back out. So they've shut the northern border, southern border down. Now he wants the northern border to be as secure as the southern border.
5: One thing I think I heard in the comment, and thank you for sending it our way. Again, I played it for listeners about 30 minutes ago, cleaned it up as best I could. He said he would be meeting with the Customs and Border Protection's Houlton sector and others to find out what they need. I wonder, and maybe you know the answer to this, do we know what the men and women who are trying to secure the border, our northern border in our state, do we know what they need?
6: I asked that question when I was in Jackman touring that crossing the year before last, and again last year up in Houlton, and it's manpower and equipment. That's what they need. So if he can do that, which he says he can, he said they're hiring 2,000 new agents. They're in the process of doing that now. So they're on a, he talks, you know how he talks. You've heard him on TV.
5: Yeah.
6: He talks tough, you know. I don't give her this, I don't give her that, and yeah. I don't really care.
5: He's got some swagger to him.
6: He does. He says, the president, we're on cell phone. He calls me at 4 o'clock in the morning. Tom, what are you doing? He says, well, I'm sleeping, Mr. President. You know, and, you know, so he said, he loves the president. He's the most patriotic person he's ever, ever known. His love of this country is deeper than anyone he ever knows, and he will crawl through glass, or however you put it, again. To serve him.
5: State Representative Mike Sobolewski tipping us off to what we can't find coverage of anywhere, which proves, again, it wasn't a campaign event. Talk about, hey, let me put the name in front of me. Talk about, yeah, Chris Wright comes to Maine, all right? Susan Collins is by his side. Paula Page is by his side. Yes, you can call it a campaign event, and the press will spin it that way. This was not a campaign event. This was a policy event. This wasn't about politics. This was about policy and protection. And you brought it to a state representative, Mike Sobolewski, the Republican of Phillips. Mike, we owe you. Thanks for letting us in the know.
6: Thank you.
5: In a moment, Paul Wolf lets us in the know with what's going on in sports. Jason Katerina, the AccuWeather meteorologist, is on the way as well here on Maine's Morning News.
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10: 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But under Troy Jackson's failed leadership in Augusta, our high schools dropped to dead last. And while Maine education collapsed under Jackson, electricity rates skyrocketed and housing costs more than doubled during his time in office, the highest rate in New England. Now, Augusta insider Troy Jackson wants you to give him a promotion. 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
0: With your 60-second sports update, I'm Paul Wolf. The Red Sox were unable to complete a three-game sweep. The team fell short to the Diamondbacks 7-6 in 10 innings from Fenway Park on Wednesday. Mickey Gasper hit a three-run homer for Boston in the loss. Manager Chad Tracy says Gasper's been great.
14: He's a grinder, like a lot of the guys we have, and he's ready to go when you call his name.
0: The Red Sox have today off before opening a three-game series against the Giants tomorrow night at home. In Portland, the Sea Dogs beat Reading 6-4. 19-year-old Justin Gonzalez hit his first Double-A home run. The series continues tonight at 6. Scottie Scheffler is hoping to defend his title at the BMW Championship. Scheffler won last year's tournament by 2 strokes after finishing atop the leaderboard at 15 under par. The 30-year-old will be alongside Matt Fitzpatrick for the first and second rounds. And Patriots cornerback Christian Gonzalez remains out of action, with no timetable for his return. Head coach Mike Vrabel says Gonzalez is dealing with an unspecified injury, while speculation swirls that a contract squabble is to blame. And with sports, I'm Paul Wolf.
5: I bring you great tidings of joy, Mr. Wolf. You look on the agenda and you see the National Republican Committeeman David Whitney is on his way into Spacious Studio 7A this morning. Well, he actually spent the evening not down in Washington County. He came and stayed in our neck of the woods.
0: Hmm.
5: And he stayed at the home of Steve, best neighbor in the world.
0: Oh!
5: Yeah. Now, what you don't know is Steve's wife, Brooke, she is a wizard, a wizardress.
0: Ooh.
5: I'm not going to call her a witch. In the kitchen.
0: Ooh.
5: And David sent a text. Said he's on his way. It's a little foggy, but he's bringing cookies that Brooke made for us. We'll carve out all the necessary time in the world.
0: Yes.
5: If Brooke made cookies for us, that's moments away. I'm stalling because AccuWeather meteorologist Jason Caterina should be dialing on that phone right about now. Right about now.
0: Right about now.
5: Jason Caterina, AccuWeather meteorologist. Glad to connect with you. It is some foggy. It is like split pea soup fog out there this morning, buddy.
6: That Scooby-Doo style where Shaggy like cuts the hole in it, sticks his head through to look out.
5: And then they eat it. Split pea soup. Nobody eats split pea soup. Nobody likes that. Don't lie to me. Don't lie to me. You people that say you like it, you're lying. Don't you lie. Split pea soup. Is that ever in your bowl, Jason?
6: No, I don't eat soup.
5: I'm sorry, you don't eat any soup?
6: No. Not even chicken noodle.
5: What's the matter with you?
6: I don't know.
0: Clearly
6: I don't
0: nothing.
6: Like the taste of it.
5: You're telling
6: the palate of a 5-year-old. Sorry.
5: It's mac and cheese and cheeseburgers are nothing for you. All right. What's on the menu great today, meteorologist?
6: I grew up with a bachelor dad. You know,
5: true.
6: Meat and potatoes. So.
5: Yeah. That being the case, what is meteorologically on the menu today?
6: The meaty fog this morning, but other than that, just mostly cloudy. 82 for the high today. I'm mostly cloudy, comfortable tonight, down to 57. Should be a pretty nice day for Friday and into the weekend. Saturday looking like the nicer of the weekend days at this point. But starting with Friday, partly sunny, 82 for the high. Pleasant day Saturday with clouds and sun, 75. Lots of clouds Sunday, humid, couple of showers around. The high dialed back to 73. Then it's still humid Monday with more clouds and sun and the high up to 77.
5: Inevitably, we're going to get messages from hearty Mainers who say that split pea soup, there's nothing better. And you people, that's all the more for you that we don't have to consume. These soupless, Jason Caterina, AccuWeather meteorologist. Talk to you tomorrow morning.
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3: 478. Cheryl's mom says, say it slower. 601-207-4478. 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
4: Do you trust Maine DHHS to fully cooperate with the independent investigation into the death of 10-year-old Braxton Smith?
3: Thank you so much, State Senator Jeff Timberlake, for talking with us about that this morning, as well as Amy Sussman for taking time out of her busy day after the actions of the Government Oversight Committee yesterday. And the GOC, Government Oversight Committee, saying, yes, let's look for an independent investigation officially. And it will happen by OPEGA, O-P-E, the Office of Program Evaluation and Accountability. And some people think, well, great, the state's going to investigate itself. Well, OPEGA is a step away from the state, and this could be as good as it gets. This person writes to us, no, I doubt DHHS will cooperate with anyone. They haven't yet. Why would they now? The whole DHHS needs to be investigated. We need new people, new rules in DHHS. This person writes to us, there should be phone records of DHHS conversations with family members. And I bet some of that, again, might, no, I bet it would have come out. It would have come out had Braxton's father gone to trial, but instead he pleaded guilty to murder. Had the mother gone to trial instead of pleading guilty to manslaughter, and had the grandmother gone to trial but instead pleaded guilty to manslaughter. And concerning Bobby and Amy going to the office of Governor Janet Mills yesterday, again seeking some action about the money that so many of us gave, under the premise that this is going to help the families and the victims of the atrocities that Robert Card committed in Lewiston. And then they got the shoot me an email treatment from Ben. I think Ben might. I know that I have crutches. I say okay too much. You should start keeping it. You should tell me.
4: Start a little tally.
3: Yeah. When I do it too much, yeah. Send me a signal through the bulletproof glass.
4: All right.
3: Give me like go like this. Do the little okay the hand. Doing that too much. But if John Featherston of the Maine Wire had a cup of coffee for every time that Ben has said shoot me an email, his cup would always be full.
4: Mm-hmm.
3: When he does giddy up and he does coffee with Finney, I'm sure. And then there's Ben giving Bobby and Amy the shoot me an email treatment yesterday. And this person writes, wait, Mills did not care when the stealing was actually taking place. And now she's on the way out. She could care even less. As long as the Democrats are in charge, the people of Lewiston will get no actual help. And concerning the surprise visit to the state, I'm going to call it a surprise visit. Well, you can't call it a surprise because somebody knew. But Tom Homan, the border czar, on Tuesday in upstate New York at the news conference, Mike Sobolewski sending us the sound cut of him asking a question of Tom Homan, and Tom Homan getting in the motorcade and coming up and talking with the Houlton district. People writing to us and suggesting that so the big border guy goes all the way to northern Maine to check on people hiding in someone's trunk? Okay. That was their okay, not my okay.
4: And yeah, okay, and all right. All right.
3: That's what they said. What Mike was saying is most of the time, the Border Patrol has been stopping people from trying to get across the border hiding in a trunk. But frequently, there are more and more people from foreign countries, not just Canada, trying to make their way in.
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13: These maniacs are on the ropes. I'm Dave Anthony, Fox News. That's President Trump's latest message on Iran, calling for an economic D-Day that will cripple them as talks stall over Iran's nuclear program and Strait of Hormuz shipping.
14: Posting to True Social, no one has given the Islamic Republic of Iran a greater opportunity to make a deal than me. Tragically for them, they have failed to take it. Therefore, today I am announcing the most crushing economic operation ever taken against any country. This will be economic warfare and isolation on an unprecedented scale.
13: Iran responded on X that the foreign minister wrote the so-called economic D-Day is a diversion from America's own crisis and surging debt. But Fox's Trey Yingst also reports from Tel Aviv.
14: Regional intelligence sources tell Fox News that there are growing indications of economic hardship inside of Iran as a result of the U.S. naval blockade and economic isolation. Reports indicate that inflation in Iran has reached 89%.
13: Iran referenced American debt. It has hit $40 trillion for the first time as interest payments continue to grow. It only took 5 months to go from $39 trillion to $40. North Korea has launched another missile test hours after President Trump said he's hoping to meet leader Kim Jong-un again this year. And after the president scaled back U.S. military exercises with South Korea, he says they're too hostile to North Korea.
15: I thought that

0: It was very insulting to somebody that, frankly, has been, during my term at least, very well behaved.
1: A royal return coming to Britain. Prince Harry and wife Meghan are moving back.
2: The news that the Duke and Duchess of Sussex are relocating from California to the UK came as a surprise even to King Charles. It's understood the King was only told of his son's impending return on Sunday. We don't know exactly where the Sussexes will live, but their children, Prince Archie and Princess Lilibet, are already enrolled to start school in September.
1: Fox's Jonathan Savage. Two state troopers in Pennsylvania recovered. Expected to survive after the helicopter they were in was hit by a small plane. The pilot of that plane was killed. 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
4: 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I'm Paul Wolf. State police are investigating after a man and a woman were found dead inside a Rumford home. Officers went to Franklin Street for a wellness check Wednesday morning. Both bodies were taken to the medical examiner's office for identification and autopsies. Police have not said how the two died. A Florida man is facing several charges after police say he drove a box truck the wrong way on Interstate 95 in Bangor. State police received 14 separate 911 calls beginning in Old Town Wednesday evening. Police say the truck later crossed the median, traveled north in the southbound lanes, and drove in circles in the Lowe's parking lot before officers arrested Julio Matos, 36, at BJ's. No one was hurt. State lawmakers have ordered an independent investigation into the abuse and death of 10-year-old Bangor boy Braxton Smith. The review will examine the state's involvement with the family and Smith's homeschooling. Planned Parenthood's PAC says it's spending more than $600,000 against Susan Collins, focusing on her vote to confirm Justice Brett Kavanaugh. It's Planned Parenthood's largest Senate race ad buy anywhere in the country this cycle. And Maine's first recovery high school has opened in Fort Kent. Four students make up the inaugural class. The program is funded primarily through opioid settlement money and is reportedly the nation's only rural recovery high school. Your exclusive VOM AccuWeather forecast is next.
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2: VOM Weather from the Hammond Lumber Company Weather Desk.
3: Today, expect areas of dense fog this morning, followed by mostly cloudy skies. The temperature will reach a high of 82. Tonight will remain mostly cloudy with a low of 57. Moving on to tomorrow, anticipate partly sunny conditions with a high of 82. As for Saturday, it'll be pleasant with a mix of clouds and sunshine, reaching a high of 75. For Blueberry Broadcasting, I'm AccuWeather meteorologist Jason Caterina.
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0: They say it's not what you know, it's who you know. Well, maybe when it comes to politics and better outcomes in elections, maybe it's not about what you know, but it's about who you know trying to get you out the door and get you to vote.
5: Confrontation through conversation and all the information you need. 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
0: David Whitney, friend of the program, National Republican Committee man, even more of a friend because he brought these cookies from Brooke into the studio this morning.
6: Oh, yeah.
0: This is bad. Turn him up nice and loud because we want people to be able to get the official word from you. You told us about neighborhood navigators, and we've been waiting for like a green flag to flap in front of us.
6: Well, the green flag is flapping.
0: It's flapping. What is neighborhood navigators?
6: Neighborhood navigators addresses the problem that we have 308,000-ish Republicans in the state of Maine, and 90,000 of them do not vote.
0: Stop right there. Why do they not vote?
6: Well, many reasons, and we don't always know.
0: Yep.
6: But, you know, they're not asked. They don't think their vote counts.
0: Mm-hmm.
6: They're busy working, et cetera, et cetera.
0: We hear that a lot.
6: Right. Yep. And so Republicans, all political parties, try to get out the vote.
0: Mm-hmm.
6: And mass texting doesn't work. It people don't not trust the message. It's they don't trust the messenger.
0: Say that again.
6: It isn't that they don't trust or like the message. It's that they don't trust the messenger. If they don't know the messenger, then they're not going to listen. So the mass texting gets very, very low results.
0: So now I'm going to think about that for a moment. Just let me take a sidebar for a moment, because we know the D's have quite the ground game and their affiliation with the Maine People's Alliance, and they'll give kids pizza and t-shirts and I don't know what else when they're done for the day, maybe a libation, to go and knock on doors and talk to the people and say, I think you should vote for this person. I think you should vote for that person. Hey, is that a mail-in ballot? Do you need help filling that out? And those people might not always know who that kid is.
6: That's correct.
0: So now I'm rethinking how effective their strategy may be based on what you just said, David Whitney.
6: How we scale up this program is by volunteers. Mm-hmm. And each volunteer will get just a very small number of people, 45 names of voters in your neighborhood.
0: Like so, 45 of the 90K that are low, what's the term? Low propensity, I think is the term
6: to
0: use.
6: Yeah, right. It's they're not listening to the message because they don't trust the messenger.
0: Mm-hmm.
6: And it's your neighbor. It's not a stranger, as you pointed out.
0: Mm-hmm.
6: It's persistent. It's not episodic. And it's small enough that people actually do it. So all we're looking for is 2.5 hours a week on your own schedule throughout the election season. Actually, longer than we have typically, because this app just came out.
0: Yep. And it's at MaineGOP.com, we understand.
6: MaineGOP.com. Yeah. You can go there and sign up now.
0: Yeah. Neighborhood Navigators. So if we were to do it, we just said it, but let's talk through the scenario. So Paul and I, okay, we're impassioned. We want to see some change in our state and our nation, perhaps. So we go to MaineGOP.com. There's Neighborhood Navigators.
6: Yeah.
0: Share the information. We're both going to get a suggested list of 40, 45 or so?
6: You're going to get a specific list of 45 names in your neighborhood.
0: So someone around the hood.
6: Someone you know. Someone, really? People you know. And some people you don't know. I mean, you don't necessarily know all of your neighbors, but you know, when you introduce yourself and knock on a door, let's say you're doing a walkabout and you have 500 addresses that you're supposed to knock. You knock the door, nobody answers.
0: Oh, my aching knuckles.
6: Right. You walk away.
0: Yep.
6: And an unanswered door is not a closed door in this program. It's just it takes a little bit more time for the the navigator. But they'll come back tomorrow, or they'll find out when they're around, 6 o'clock, 8 o'clock. They'll find their schedule.
0: Mm-hmm.
6: So you're responsible for a very small number of people, and it's continuous. And so it is designed so that the fifth conversation is much easier than the first.
0: That makes sense. That telephone, if you're cold calling someone, business people, listen to this program. They understand.
6: Yeah.
0: A cold call. That telephone receiver is really heavy.
6: Right.
0: But about the fourth, fifth time, if they know you,
6: right,
0: it's more likely they'll pick up by the third ring.
6: And, you know, to the question of my vote doesn't matter, when people understand that Maine Republicans missed gaining control of the House by five seats-ish and an accumulative 60 votes between the five closest races that were lost in the state of Maine.
0: Can we park the campaign van here just for a second?
6: Yes.
0: Those are the numbers, but let's outline to people what that actually means. Because Democrats got 60 more votes than Republicans spread out among five seats, the D got the seat instead of the R. And then the Democrats got to choose the Secretary of State. And then you may agree or disagree with the actions of this Secretary of State over the past 4, 5, 6, 7 years.
6: Right.
0: But the majority in Maine's House chooses the Secretary of State. And that came down to 60 votes over five seats. And the majority in the Maine House also gets to select the Attorney General. I mean, here's Amy telling us, hey, the AG's no show for this important hearing with the Government Oversight Committee. You may disagree with some of the suits that the Attorney General here in the state of Maine has signed on to. Well, 60 votes that could have swayed five seats in Maine's House, that could have been a different Attorney General. That's how important this election is, David Whitney?
6: That is how important this election is. And this couldn't be more consequential. I don't know how many times we've heard, if we don't win this year, it's over. But a lot of people feel that way, and I do. Right? We have to win. We have to gain majority.
0: Neighborhood Navigators is the name of the program. It's at MaineGOP.com.
6: Correct.
0: It's not M-E-G-O-P. It's M-A-I-N-E-G-O-P.com.
6: Correct.
0: And you're going to be given the names of people likely you know, people in your part of the world that you reach. Am I required to go and knock on the door?
6: Well, in order to do it efficiently, there's texting, there's phone calls, and there's door knocking.
0: So you're allowed to do that. It's not knock only.
6: Correct.
0: Okay.
6: Correct. And so the text comes from your phone, your phone number, and so they trust the number coming in. It's local. It's in my neighborhood, and you know, the voters decide close races in Maine. The voters who decide close races in Maine aren't undecided. They're unreached.
0: I got more than 5 or 6 messages coming in. It's a legit question for you.
6: Core.
0: A couple of people want to know, how do you ensure the integrity of those who are navigators? Is there a vetting process? Paul could be secretly a Democrat and he spends his time scrolling Blue Sky on his phone all day.
6: Yeah.
0: All right, okay.
6: Sure.
0: And then he's going to sign up for this and then go, I'm not going to knock on this. No, I'm going to knock on this door and I'm going to have him vote for D. I'm going to try to get him to vote with D. How do you vet the people who are signing up as volunteers for Neighborhood Navigators?
6: Because Maine GOP knows the voters and Maine GOP lets people in.
0: There you go. That answers about 5 questions that are coming in to us. What else don't we know about the program we need to know about the program?
6: The voter, they don't ignore our message. They ignored a number that they didn't recognize.
0: So when the text comes in.
6: And so these folks that are not, these 90,000 low propensity voters, they're a species that I don't understand, I don't get, and probably most of your listeners don't understand that species. So if you care specifically about winning, and you say, well, I vote, and if you don't vote, you don't get a chance to complain. It's not about complaining.
0: Mm-hmm.
6: This election is so much more important. You have to do more than vote. You have to be involved. This is how we scale. This is how Maine GOP scales, and it boils down to the all the committees. This is part of the apparatus, if you will, the organization of the Republican Party. It boils down to the town committee, the county committee, and the state committee.
0: And you're the guy that sat in that chair and told us that the strongest strategy to when a campaign starts at, I think you told us it was the county.
6: The town.
0: The town. I keep saying
6: the town
0: that
6: committee.
0: Wrong. Don't take my cookies away.
6: I have to tell you, Rick.
0: Yeah.
6: And Paul, the first time I think I broke a law when I was like 10 years old. Don't tell anyone. This is just between us.
0: No one listens to this program anyway.
6: So I was about 10 years old, and somebody gave me and my friend Peter Hayward.
0: Funny already.
6: Yeah. Bob Dole and Gerald Ford stickers, and we were going door to door handing out Dole Ford stickers, and we're walking down North Street in Machias, and a car was coming by real slow, so they didn't run us over, and I slapped a sticker on their
0: bumper. Back of the car.
6: yeah. So that's where I come from. This mattered to me when I was 10 years old, and it still matters to me today.
0: And now he's a National Republican Committeeman. Wow.
6: Yeah.
0: David Whitney in our studio at MaineGOP.com. At Maine, is spelled out M-A-I-N-E, MaineGOP.com. And Neighborhood Navigators. Other people are writing. And, oh, the first district needs this badly. Is this just second CD?
6: No. This is statewide.
0: Yep.
6: This is statewide, and this will be permanent. This will not be a one and done. Yeah, absolutely. First district. A lot of people in the first district are so discouraged. They're a conservative living in the first district, and they don't think that their vote matters because it's a lost cause. It couldn't be any further from the truth. And so we need people in the first district even more.
0: This person writes, "I never read, listen, or participate in anything text or phone call that is political. I love in-person conversation, though." This is not going to... Neighborhood Navigators is not going to take place of someone who's going to the county fair and sitting in a booth and saying,
6: correct,
0: "Hey, can I talk to you for a moment about this? Or do you have a moment to discuss that with me?"
6: Correct. Well, it's about building a relationship. It's about building relationships with people close to you, and they don't think that their vote counts, and they don't believe that they're important. This is small batch politics, like small batch bread or small batch cookies from Brooke.
4: Yes.
6: The best, the absolute best.
0: This is better than a box of Oreos right here.
6: Yeah. Well,
0: you
6: wouldn't eat the Oreos, but you will, because it came from Brooke. You'll eat the cookie.
0: You're not going to get between me and an Oreo if I'm really desperate for it. You're going to say that. David Whitney here, National Republican Committee Man. Again, Neighborhood Navigators. It's underway. He told you about it before, and now it's ready at MaineGOP.com. This is strictly volunteer, right?
6: Oh, yeah. Yeah. It's strictly volunteer. You sign up. You get an app on your phone, on your Apple, and Android as well.
0: Mm-hmm.
6: And it's not spooky. Because you only get access to your list.
0: You've got this tightened right up, right?
6: Absolutely. Yeah, very, very tight.
0: Dave made it big in the party, the old-fashioned way, one bumper sticker at a time. Can I ask you a political question?
6: Sure.
0: It's about the Susan Collins race, and I ask this because unless the cataracts have come early on my eyes, I really think I saw you in a campaign commercial with Susan Collins. Aren't you walking through like the Blueberry Barrens or something, or pointing to something down east?
6: Yeah, and the beautiful thing is, on every one of those ads that I appear in, they put words across my belly.
0: I was thinking that I remember when you how much have you lost? From your peak,
6: well,
0: you were.
6: Yeah,
0: that's a go ahead, you can say.
6: Yeah, I'm about 35 pounds down from my peak.
0: Yeah, Because I saw you when you were fitting back into your basketball uniform. I remember that.
6: Yeah.
0: So, a question concerning Susan Collins, and it's in the news today. Was it Planned Parenthood, PPH?
4: Yep. 600,000.
0: Yeah. People, which is, by the way, the same initials for the Portland Press Herald. There's a connection. I don't know. Planned Parenthood, you're going to spend $600K on a campaign, again, stretching the conspiracy theory yarn from Susan Collins over to Kavanaugh. It didn't work with Sarah Gideon. Why do they think it's going to work again?
6: They don't learn very good, do you?
0: I just seriously wonder if 600K and the Collins Kavanaugh thing, maybe they think they're going to educate some voters that don't know, but I just...
6: Chuck Schumer likes to start out with a lie, and then they build upon it. It's like the lie about Susan Collins' insider trading. Insider trading is illegal, and Susan Collins does not own individual stocks, does not trade individual stocks. The holdings that she has, and I know this because she's told me directly because I asked the question, she has mutual funds. That's it. And insider trading is illegal, and she
0: even wrote the law against it.
6: She even wrote the law against it.
0: Yeah, but that doesn't stop Jackson from flapping his gums.
6: No, and honestly, I was talking to a gentleman who has run against Troy Jackson from Aroostook.
0: Yeah.
6: And he said to Troy, he said, "Why do you continually lie about me?" And Troy Jackson said, "Because that's politics. Get used to it."
0: Neighborhood navigators, the green flag is just a flapping, as David Whitney tells us.
6: Sign up, we need you.
0: 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Treasurer of the State of Maine, Joe Perry, joins us next in studio by the numbers on Maine's Morning News.
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8: I'm Liz Klayman, and this is the Fox.
9: Crude oil prices are higher this morning. Global oil Brent crude is at $94 a barrel. West Texas Intermediate U.S. oil at $87. Long-term interest rates are stabilizing after the U.S. Treasury moved to buy bonds. The yield on the 30-year Treasury note is in the 5.2% range. Danone, the French company that makes Danone and Activia yogurt and Avian water, is a step closer to buying plant-based meal replacement drinks company Huel. Regulators in the UK have cleared the deal. Shares of beauty company Coty are down 5%. The parent company of CoverGirl Cosmetics reported a better than expected quarter, but says consumers are becoming increasingly selective in their purchasing decisions. That's your Fox Business Report. I'm Jenny Coselda. 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
16: Unfortunately, finding a company that actually does what they say they're going to do, it's pretty rare. I've met the owner of Office Pride, and I can tell you, this is a company built on something different. Honesty, transparency, accountability. When they say your facility will be clean, it will be. Because they don't cut corners, they clean them. That's the kind of work and the kind of people I respect. If that matters to you, contact Office Pride.

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1: 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I'm Paul Wolf. The Maine Wire is reporting new details involving an Augusta Maine care provider. DHHS suspended payments to Decent Healthcare in June over what the state calls credible evidence of billing for services that were not provided. The Maine Wire reports Maine care records show the company billed $1.1 million in 2024 and $4.8 million last year. The suspension itself was previously disclosed by DHHS. Motorcycle deaths in Maine have nearly doubled compared to this time last year. 27 people have died in crashes as of August 19th, compared to 14 at the same point last year. Law enforcement says there's no single cause for the increase and is urging both drivers and motorcyclists to remain alert. The University of Maine is getting $4 million to build Maine's first neighborhood of 3D printed homes for people experiencing homelessness. The University of Maine and Penquist plan to build 9 homes in the greater Bangor area using the university's biohome 3D technology and wood sawmill waste. A location has not yet been selected. And the former Martin's property in Brewer has been sold. Real estate investor Larry Springer purchased the 87,000 square foot building and about 58 acres. Springer says housing could be developed on the property and he'd like to see a Costco there, although no Costco proposal currently exists. Your exclusive VOM AccuWeather forecast is next.
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5: VOM weather from the Hammond Lumber Company Weather Desk.
6: Today, expect areas of dense fog this morning, followed by mostly cloudy skies. The temperature will reach a high of 82. Tonight will remain mostly cloudy with a low of 57. Moving on to tomorrow, anticipate partly sunny conditions with a high of 82. As for Saturday, it'll be pleasant with a mix of clouds and sunshine, reaching a high of 75. For Blueberry Broadcasting, I'm AccuWeather meteorologist Jason Catarina.
1: 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I'm Paul Wolf.
7: Well, next news kind of easy. Done now, right?
1: Yeah. Next news at 8 o'clock. 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
8: The Newsmakers Hour on Maine's Morning News is brought to you by Russell Johnson Beaupain. Attorneys, 942-7110. RJB.law.
7: He's got his mind on Maine's money and Maine's money on his mind. He is the state treasurer, Joe Perry, taking a seat in spacious Studio 7A with July by the numbers. But everyone wants to know about their affordability check.
9: Yes.
7: Your phone must be ringing off the hook.
9: I get a lot of calls whenever I run into people. People are really interested in this. Mm-hmm. I mean, it's important. $300, you take a married couple. That's $600, maybe a couple of adult kids, high school or college age. That could be $1,200 into a home at back to school time. And so people are really anxious to get it.
7: I bet when the people see you, they expect that you've got it in your back pocket and you can just hand it over to them or something.
9: It's been the story of my life.
7: It's not the way it works, people. What update do you have to share maybe about that before we dig into the numbers?
9: Well, I mean, the budget that includes the affordability checks took effect the end of July. Mm-hmm. Maine Revenue is handling that the disbursement of them. I have heard back from people; they have started to receive them. I don't have numbers in front of me. I know their plan was to have a couple of days of testing of maybe 1,000, and then to ramp it up to 25,000 a day, I believe, 4 days a week. And so there could be 100,000 or more of them out by. There could be a couple hundred thousand out there. I don't have those numbers.
7: Mm-hmm. But we know some are out because it's reflected in some of the numbers that you share with us with July mm-hmm. by the numbers. But we always start with the cash pool. Yes. This is the bubbling cauldron of all of Maine's investments and such. And you've got a number locked and loaded to share with us from the cash pool.
9: Yes, and July's numbers are always less confusing because there's no mixing year to date and month end date because they're all the same numbers because we're just 1 month into the fiscal year. So I can go right to the cash pool as the end at the end of July was $3,564,817,895.30.
7: And when you take out any of the government money, when yep. I say government, I mean from Washington, D.C., there's still a big chunk of change inside.
9: Yeah, the federal money's down to about $110 million, so the share that is Mainers alone is $3,449,791,014.10.
7: Laura, he practiced these numbers.
9: Yes.
7: Wow. State Treasurer Joe Perry. Now to the Budget Stabilization Fund. We used to call it the Rainy Day Fund. We've been told not to do that anymore, and we're pretty obedient about that
9: sure.
7: stuff. But we've been watching this because the aforementioned affordability checks would be coming out of the Budget Stabilization Fund.
9: Yes.
7: And if we're looking at the BSF percentage increase or decrease, I think we're seeing that and what you told us is called a cascade as well.
9: Yes.
7: Explain it to us like we're fifth well, graders, would you?
9: So let's, if we look at this other list that we have on page two, we can see $155,200,000 came out of the Budget Stabilization Fund to fund the $300 checks. So for 1 year now, it's not on this paper, but I remember mm-hmm. the because we talked about it every month, the Budget Stabilization Fund was

0: 1 billion, 30 million, 30,000, $33. And this is the first time in a year it's changed. That got capped up at the end of the last fiscal year with a surplus.
1: And when you when it caps up, this is what you taught us. When it caps up, when it hits this statutory cap, if money goes over that, then there's a plan for that money.
0: There
1: it's got to go to these designated organizations or programs.
0: Yes. A lot of it goes into the retiree system. I can't off the top of my head, I can't tell you, because it also changed in this last budget where the cascade is flowing. I know at the end of the fiscal year, we finished with a significant surplus. I think it was around $140 million. I don't have those numbers in front of me either. But most of that money went to transportation. You've heard of, you know, the shortfall transportation's been talking about. They just picked up, I think, somewhere around $130
1: million. It was $130 million to jumpstart the programs that were maybe set aside for a time.
0: And that's allowed them to keep the projects on track and buy enough time for the legislature to make decisions on what maybe the rest of their three-year plan might look like.
1: Be patient, Palmyra. We'll get to your pothole shortly.
0: Yeah, the numbers they printed for me are all about the budget stabilization fund and the money that's come out. I don't have the year-end, what the cascade of the year-end surplus, but when we finish the fiscal year, we have to finish with a balanced budget. The last few years, we've finished with significant surpluses, and that money all flows into, you know, other needs within the state. And it used to, last year, it capped off the budget stabilization fund. This year, it was different because it was already capped off. And I will just add one thing: because of the supplemental budget, the budget stabilization fund is a percentage of 1 year's budget. So that has, over the past year, increased some. So the new cap will be higher than the $1 billion, $30 million
1: it had been for the past
0: year.
1: Okay. Yep. So if I'm looking at the budget stabilization fund balance as of July 31st,
0: yes.
1: Am I seeing the number right? It's just about $760 million.
0: Yeah, $759,893,000. Yep, that's where we are now. And so we earned $150 million of interest last year on the cash pool as a whole.
1: That's sweet.
0: Yeah, we netted 4.15%, which is a great return. Interest rates have come down. Greg Olson, the deputy treasurer, is magnificent at managing the money to make sure we squeeze every basis point out of these investments. We've got the rate back up as of the end of July to 4.01%. We earned $12 million on the cash pool last month.
1: Sweet.
0: Yeah.
1: But under the budget stabilization fund, I see, with the money coming out for the affordable payment program, this is what listeners were asking us the last two times you've been in our studio. When are we going to see the dent in the budget stabilization fund because of the checks?
0: Okay.
1: And now we see it.
0: We see it.
1: Because the budget stabilization fund has decreased.
0: Yeah, we're down to $759 million from the billion 30, and $155,000 is the checks, and the rest is
1: the cascade.
0: Well, it's part of the budget, and it has some human services stuff, some transportation stuff. You know, a lot of things are flowing downhill onto the state, and we have to make the politicians have to make decisions. You know, are we going to pick up the slack locally? Are we going to fill the void coming from Washington? And I think that's starting to reflect in some of the things we're seeing here, and those are decisions that the next legislature and the next governor is going to have to make as well.
1: I just want to make sure I'm reading the number correctly. The decrease over the previous month for the budget stabilization fund, because the affordability checks came out and the rest of the cascade, it drops 26.23%.
0: That's correct. $296,283,357 came out.
1: And $155 million of that was the affordability checks.
0: $155 million to send out, I think, roughly half a million $300 checks.
1: Yep. See, this is going to be on the midterm, because I'm ready.
0: Yeah, we're getting there.
1: Give me the number two pencil. I'm ready to fill it up. Now, you talk about money for locals and revenue sharing. I was interested in seeing how revenue sharing, 20th.
2: Is today the 20th? Oh, yeah.
0: Yeah.
1: Here comes the check, Oxbow. Every month on the 20th, Augusta sends back to towns and communities money to help them do all that they need to do. And revenue sharing is what it's called.
0: Yes.
1: And July was a, compared to June, July was a healthy distribution.
0: Yes, it looks very nice. And Rick, I get distracted by something on this page I didn't notice earlier.
1: What's that?
0: And at the very top, we can see there was an increase through the cascade from the year-end surplus of $26 million went into the budget stabilization fund to cap it off at the new level before that money came
1: out. Oh, I see.
0: So now we know what the new level is. It's $1.03 billion plus the $26 million. So that number's on here.

0: there now. Okay, revenue sharing, a very healthy $29,652,825.34 went out to our municipal partners,
1: and that is about $4-5 million more than June.
0: That it, just the way the money flows in, there's quarterlies, there's monthlies, there's just the way it flows in. It was stronger than June, but it was also stronger, a couple million stronger than last year.
1: Yeah, which July
0: is,
1: of last year.
0: That's what the great sign is. That shows the economy is still working strong and outperforming last year. That's the best measure I like to look at year over year.
1: Unclaimed property is the final one, and this perks up everyone's ears because you are tasked in your job of holding on to property that belongs to someone else. You're not going to give it away unless it goes back to the person that actually has and can lay claim to it.
0: Yes.
1: And each month you keep a track on how many people come to your door and say, hey, I think this is mine.
0: Yep.
1: And just shy of 2,000 claims in July.
0: Yeah, we're back to normal monthly numbers, 1,948 for $1.183 million.
1: Well, you didn't have another telethon on WGME.
0: Not yet. We'll hopefully get back to them in February, Unclaimed Property Month. We like to do that in February. But we did have an initiative last month I want to remind people of where last month we had 36,000 checks went out, and 35,000 of those were what we call data match, where we're able to take data we have on who people are, and if we're sure we have 100% match between who you are in this property that belongs to you, we will just send you a check. So if anyone received a check unexpected that they don't understand why, it is likely not fraud, it's likely from us. You didn't know you had unclaimed property, you can always call us. And if your claim, there were a number of them, were over $5,000, and we sent those people a letter saying, you have this unclaimed property, contact us and claim it.
1: So you're like that little guy in Monopoly where you get the community chest. Bank makes error in your favor. Yeah. Get $20.
0: Yeah.
1: Except that was $20 back then. Now it's, a sizable amount.
0: Yes.
1: So for the about 2,000 claims, you said 1.18 million.
0: Yep.
1: Who was the big, we call them the winner?
0: Well, yeah, whoever it was doing pretty good with a $265,837 for an insurance policy.
1: And when they got it, they had a heart attack.
0: And those are probably, they may have caused some issues. But I mean,
1: meanwhile, the spouse is there saying, I'll take that here. Honey, before you go, endorse this.
0: That's how it works in the typical household, right?
1: Yes. Elizabeth doesn't listen to this program, so I can get away with saying that.
0: But I mean, those are the types of claims people might not know they have. Maybe an insurance policy from it, and they're an heir. And so you just got to keep looking.
1: Mm. If someone has a question, that you do have a website where someone can go and tap in some information and maybe see if they're on your list?
0: The website's great. MaineUnclaimedProperty.gov. Just put your name in, put the name of your family, your friends, your grandparents. Maybe your great grandparents. Maybe you're an heir to something you're unaware of.
1: Maybe your mother-in-law.
0: Well, yeah, sure. I would.
1: Don't tell her though. Surprise her. Joe Perry is the treasurer for the state of Maine. He has Maine's mind on his money. No, I said that wrong. It's so tough for me. It's not written down anywhere. Uh-oh. He's got his mind on Maine's money and Maine's money on his mind. I can do it with my eyes closed. Joe, thank you so much. We'll talk to you again soon.
0: Thank you. Great to be here.
1: Paul Wolf has sports and former influences on the way.
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3: With your 60-second sports update, I'm Paul Wolf. The Red Sox settled for a series victory after losing Wednesday's finale to Arizona 7-6 in 10 innings. Mickey Gasper homered for the third straight game. Nick Sogard hit his first major league home run, and Jaron Duran also went deep. Pitcher Peyton Tolley says a few mistakes made the difference.
4: You know, mis-execute a couple pitches, then find yourself where we were at in the fifth.
3: Boston had one two in a row and will host the Giants for a three-game set that starts tomorrow. In Foxborough, Drake May completed his first 13 passes against Philadelphia's top defense during the Patriots' first joint practice with the Eagles. New England's defense intercepted five passes. Cornerback Christian Gonzalez remains sidelined. The teams hold another joint workout today before Saturday's preseason game. And five Mainers will be working on NASCAR crews for Sunday's race at New Hampshire Motor Speedway. They include Augusta's Scott Maxim and Mapleton's Nick Gardner, both with Hendrick Motorsports. They're joined by William Palat, Troy Davis, and Joshua Allen. The Dollar Tree 301 starts Sunday at 3. And with sports, I'm Paul Wolf.
5: We're calling in housekeeping right now to once again re-clean spacious Studio 7A, because after having David Whitney in here and then Joe Perry in here, and we are stoked that true crime podcast creator Kristen Seavey of Murder, She Told is on her way into spacious Studio 7A to talk about one of the latest cases that she's looked into and what is on her podcast. True crime podcaster Kristen Seavey is on her way. Informer Influence, however, is next on MMN.
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0: Today, expect areas of dense fog this morning, followed by mostly cloudy skies. The temperature will reach a high of 82. Tonight will remain mostly cloudy with a low of 57. Moving on to tomorrow, anticipate partly sunny conditions with a high of 82. As for Saturday, it'll be pleasant with a mix of clouds and sunshine, reaching a high of 75. For Blueberry Broadcasting, I'm AccuWeather meteorologist Jason Caterina.
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3: Inform or influence? We told you of U.S. Secretary of Energy Chris Wright coming to Lincoln and Susan Collins by his side, as well as Paul LePage, and they're at Form Energy's planned power storage facility at the Lincoln Technology Park. Other news outlets talk about U.S. Secretary of Energy comes to Maine and talks about this, that, or the other thing. How did the Bangor Daily News play it? Paul Wolf, how did you read the headline in the Bangor paper today?
4: Susan Collins takes cautious line on data centers opposed by most Mainers.
3: I had to read down to paragraph number 8, maybe 9, before Benjamin Kale. Should you really trust anyone whose last name is similar to the most hated vegetable in the world? Benjamin Kale finally put in, oh yeah, the U.S. Secretary of Energy, Chris Wright, was here because they're talking about this planned storage facility and how it's going. Other news outlets said, yeah, the U.S. Secretary. Nope, Benjamin Kale decided, and this was front center on their online edition. How was it again?
4: Susan Collins takes cautious line on data centers opposed by most Mainers.
3: You would think maybe in the sub-headline they would dig into the story about, oh yeah, that Secretary of Energy is here. Nope. The Republican senator expressed support for projects at former mill sites, saying, quote, there is usually hydropower right there, so there's an energy source built in, end quote. The reason we do this feature is because some of you are so busy. You got 3 jobs, 2 kids, 1 wife, and no time. I feel you, bro. And you haven't time to do much more than just glance at headlines. And then you may form some of your opinions about what's going on based on those headlines. Are the headlines informing you? Or are they trying to do a bit more? Are they trying to influence you? What do we make of the headline associated with Benjamin Kale's coverage of the U.S. Secretary of Energy, Chris Wright, coming to Lincoln to talk about the planned power storage facility at the Lincoln Technology Park? Is it like 50-50 inform and influence? 80-20? 20-80? Maybe? 20-80 inform? If you got to dig all the way to paragraph number 8, I mean,
4: The other thing that got me with this one was opposed by most Mainers. Did you do a poll?
3: Was there a poll mentioned in the, or was there a link to?
4: Was there?
3: You know what? If you can't get beyond the paywall,
4: that's why I was wondering.
3: Out, you may think, and then maybe now that's influencing your opinion.
5: Wow.
4: Yeah. Oh,
5: everybody,
4: gosh.
5: Everybody else, if Sarah in accounting hates data centers and she's pretty hot, I guess I better yeah. hate them too.
4: Yeah, exactly.
5: Otherwise, she's not going to wink at me and sit at the table and sip coffee with me today.
3: Informer influence. If you see a headline that's got you going, we want you to text it. Others do. We think you should as well. 601-207-4478. I see. I'm really starting to say the numbers slower.
4: Good job.
3: I think Cheryl's mom is going to be pretty happy. Although, since I've started calling her out on the radio, Cheryl's mom, she hasn't sent any messages to me. I think she's upset with me. Oh. 601-207-4478. Podcaster Kristen Seavey is joining us next.
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12: The most crushing economic operation ever. I'm Dave Anthony, Fox News. That's what President Trump says he's planning.
13: What he is calling economic D-Day against Iran.
12: Fox's Trey Yingston, Tel Aviv.
13: The president indicated that any countries around the world that are providing any sort of economic lifeline to the Iranian regime would face their own economic consequences. He called on allies to stand with the United States, posting to True Social, "No one has given the Islamic Republic of Iran a greater opportunity to make a deal than me."
12: And now the nuclear talks remain stalled and the standoff over the Strait of Hormuz shipping continues. And after the Trump threat, oil prices up more than 3%. Gas is also up 2 more cents today. Iran's foreign minister responded to the president with a post on X. The so-called economic D-Day is a diversion from America's own crisis and surging debt, referring to the report that for the first time, the U.S. national debt tops $40 trillion. It only took 5 months to grow from $39 trillion. North Korea has launched another missile test hours after President Trump said he wanted to meet with leader Kim Jong-un again this year and after downsizing U.S.-South Korea military exercises.
14: This test comes a day after North Korea said President Trump's order to the Pentagon to scale back military drills made no difference. 10 short-range ballistic missiles landed in the sea off the peninsula's east coast. The Ulchi Freedom Shield exercises, joint U.S.-South Korean drills, will end tomorrow, nearly a week earlier than originally planned. President Trump demanded they be scaled back because North Korean leader Kim Jong-un would view them as hostile.
12: That's Fox's Jonathan Savage. There's a gathering outside the court in Plymouth, Massachusetts now, where Lindsay Clancy's on trial for murder after killing her 3 children. But Clancy has supporters who are there, dressed in pink, hand in hand.
15: Because it's mental health. She wasn't in her right frame of mind.
12: Clancy's using an insanity defense, citing postpartum psychosis and severe depression. Next hour, the trial resumes with more testimony. 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
17: 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I'm Paul Wolf. State police are investigating after a man and a woman were found dead inside a Rumford home. Officers went to Franklin Street for a wellness check Wednesday morning. Both bodies were taken to the medical examiner's office for identification and autopsies. Police have not said how the two died. A Florida man is facing several charges after police say he drove a box truck the wrong way on Interstate 95 in Bangor. State police received 14 separate 911 calls beginning in Old Town Wednesday evening. Police say the truck later crossed the median, traveled north in the southbound lanes, and drove in circles in the Lowe's parking lot before officers arrested Julio Matos, 36, at BJ's. No one was hurt. State lawmakers have ordered an independent investigation into the abuse and death of 10-year-old Bangor boy Braxton Smith. The review will examine the state's involvement with the family and Smith's homeschooling. Planned Parenthood's PAC says it's spending more than $600,000 against Susan Collins, focusing on her vote to confirm Justice Brett Kavanaugh. It's Planned Parenthood's largest Senate race ad buy anywhere in the country this cycle. And Maine's first recovery high school has opened in Fort Kent. Four students make up the inaugural class. The program is funded primarily through opioid settlement money and is reportedly the nation's only rural recovery high school. Your exclusive VOM AccuWeather forecast is next.
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23: Today, expect areas of dense fog this morning, followed by mostly cloudy skies. The temperature will reach a high of 82. Tonight will remain mostly cloudy with a low of 57. Moving on to tomorrow, anticipate partly sunny conditions with a high of 82. As for Saturday, it'll be pleasant with a mix of clouds and sunshine, reaching a high of 75. For Blueberry Broadcasting, I'm AccuWeather meteorologist Jason Caterina.
0: 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I'm Paul Wolf. 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

0: Has a killer podcast, pun intended. One of the hardest working podcasters in Maine and New England, Kristen Seavey. It's Murder, She Told, and she's sitting in Spacious Studio 7A right now to talk with us on Maine's Morning News.
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0: Do you see that? We mentioned that you were going to be on, and instantly text messages started coming in. The one person that said, MST, I love that podcast.
2: I love that.
0: Wow.
2: That's great.
0: Welcome back to our program. If you haven't plugged into the podcast yet, go to murdershetold.com, murdershetold.com. Kristen and her team does all of the work here in Maine and in New England. And who was Joan Risch?
2: Yeah, so I believe the last name is Joan Risch.
0: Risch?
2: But yeah, so okay. This is actually a famous disappearance case out of Massachusetts, and the outcome of it is highly debated. Like, I don't think that anybody, including the police, have a concrete answer as to what happened to her, but she was a young mother who disappeared in October of 1961. I'm just going to give you the cliff notes of this because it's pretty complicated.
0: Yeah.
2: But that morning, she goes to the dentist. She takes her daughter to the dentist. It's a very normal day. She prepares lunch. She puts her son down for a nap. And then her daughter, Lillian, is outside playing with the neighbor. The neighbor brings her back home. And then a little bit later, the daughter, Lillian, comes over to the neighbor's house and says, "Mommy's gone and the kitchen is painted in blood." So that's very alarming to the neighbor, Barbara. So she goes and checks out the Risch home because Martin Risch, Joan's husband, is away on a work trip. So it's just Joan and her two children, and the neighbors all kind of help each other out. And what she finds is pretty alarming. So there's blood all throughout the kitchen. There's an overturned table. The telephone receiver is ripped from the wall because this is the corded kind. It's 1961.
0: Uh-huh.
2: And then the phone itself is in the trash can, which is kind of bizarre. And there's a trail of blood leading from the kitchen out to the driveway. Her purse and her money are left behind, and her usual jacket is left behind, and Joan is nowhere to be found.
0: And you did a two-parter on this.
2: Yes.
0: So I'm guessing that you've talked to people, you've dug into this. We want to tell people to go read, you've got to go and listen to this and see this for yourself at murdershetold.com, but give us just a little bit more, would you? You've got us on the, talk of cliff, no, it's more like cliffhanger.
2: Yeah.
0: Tell us a little bit more.
2: Yeah, so there's a lot of really great photos on there as well, like of the crime scene, which I don't typically put up crime scene photos on the website, but these are so integral to the case, and they're also just very famous crime scene photos, and they're also not super graphic. So basically, that's it. Like, they dug into it. They did tons of searches. They put tons of resources into this, and Joan was just never found. And ultimately, we're kind of left with theories as to what happened, and nobody can agree on what theory actually happened. So I guess the first theory is that she suffered some kind of accident and she became disoriented. There was some reported sighting. So all of this happened within a window of an hour and a half. Like an hour and a half to 2 hours in the afternoon from 2 p.m. to 4 p.m. And during that period of time, there were these sightings of a woman who looked like Joan walking along the side of the highway. And some people said that there was like blood on her. Unfortunately, these sightings weren't reported until months later, but who knows if it's actually her? That has never been determined. And yeah, she was covered with blood, this woman, and some people think that maybe there was some sort of accident. She became disoriented and she had amnesia, didn't know who she was, didn't know where she was going. So that's theory number one.
0: Sidebar, Your Honor, with that much blood, and these crime scene photos are, how do you get this stuff? Amazing. If she lost that much blood, she couldn't have gotten far.
2: Actually, what's really interesting about the blood is that they did an analysis at the crime scene, and the expert said that it was only, I can't remember the exact amount, but it's the amount of blood that you would give when you give blood, like when you donate blood,
0: like
2: it's
0: just
2: only,
0: a pint? Really?
2: Yeah,
0: that's
2: yeah.
0: just a pint?
2: Yeah.
3: Huh.
0: Wow.
2: But it looks so much more severe. And of course, like as if you're the neighbor and you're coming into this, like that's not normal. That's alarming. But the blood expert.
0: I can imagine Barbara.

0: shrieking out loud, screaming.
1: I would be freaked out.
0: Yeah.
1: That's terrifying. Mm. I think the crime scene photos are strange and scary. But yeah, it was really only about a pint or so of blood is what the expert said.
0: How old was the kiddo?
1: She was just a toddler.
0: Yeah. Because 2-year old kid, but the daughter was a little bit older. Oh, scarred for life.
1: Yeah, that's pretty terrifying. And Lillian has given her account. So one of my sources for this episode was A Kitchen Painted in Blood by Stephen Ahern, which is a great book. He did such a fantastic job. And he spoke with a lot of the people who are like integral to this story. So like Lillian, other people from the Risch family, other people from, you know, Joan's extended family. Pretty much anybody who's alive, he spoke with for this book. So that was a great source for this episode.
0: Okay. Was the husband really away?
1: Yes, he was. And I don't think he was involved at all. It was not the husband.
0: We're thinking the same thing.
1: Yeah. For once. Yeah. I don't think he had any idea what happened. And he actually waited for her for a long time. And I think he had hopes that she would just come back one day. And she never did. The other theory is, or the other main theory is that maybe she was abducted or murdered. You know, there's blood in the kitchen. There's overturned furniture, a disconnected phone.
0: Yeah, the phone is in the garbage can.
1: It's in the garbage can.
2: It almost looks like you can almost follow the path of how she looks like struggled her way through the kitchen. And looking at these photos, I mean, this is...
1: One of the most bizarre things is that there's a spot of blood that's found upstairs in the bedroom. So there's like a primary bedroom, and then there's the bedroom that her son was in, and there was a droplet found up there. And I'm trying to like wrap my head around why there would only be like one or two drops upstairs and everything else is downstairs. So I can't really explain that. You know, this is an episode where I
0: have a theory.
1: Yeah.
0: The daughter, where was the son sleeping?
1: He was in a crib.
0: The son was not upstairs in that room. The daughter came in and then saw that and then ran upstairs to check on.
1: Totally could be. You know, maybe she had something on her.
0: Call me Columbo.
1: The only thing is that we didn't find any footprints or anything like that.
0: See, and then you shoot me down, Kristen. By the way, this is Kristen Seavey, Murder, She Told. I'm going to tell you again slowly to tell you because you've got to go to the website. You've got to be a subscriber. Are you on Patreon?
1: I am not. I know that's a thing.
0: Talk about a crime.
1: That's a thing that I have been. It's been on my list forever.
0: You've got a lot to do. We know. Okay. But find Murder, She Told. Murder, She Told. This is Kristen Seavey.
1: You can listen to it for free on any, you know,
0: but that doesn't,
1: podcast
0: that
1: app.
0: That doesn't make you money, though. We need to make you some money.
1: Listening to the episodes do.
0: All right. Well, listen twice then.
1: Yes.
0: So in the second part, someone who is a fan of your work writes to us, please do a third part regarding the son who is now in a state mental hospital and has wandered away a couple of times.
1: Well, I'm going to have to look into that. Because I don't think I know anything about that, to be honest.
0: Fans. You got fans, sister.
1: I love that.
0: People are patched into the... What do we hear or learn about in the second... Don't give it all away.
1: Well,
0: what did we learn in the second episode?
1: Yeah, we're actually kind of going through some of that. So I break down the theories and kind of whittle it down to like the facts, because I feel like this is a case that people's opinions have kind of taken over the facts. You know, like
0: never happens.
1: I know. You know, like I put up a Facebook post and I do state what I think possibly happened, which is like the most obvious explanation in my head, but it doesn't fit perfectly. Like that's the thing that's so frustrating about this case is that there's little pieces. There's one more theory that's going to kind of like blow your mind a little bit. And I'll get to that in a second, but there's evidence that points towards everything, but not enough that it's like, yes, that's gotta be the answer. So nothing fits perfectly into the box of each theory. And I think that's the most frustrating part.
0: Okay, hit us with that theory.
1: All right, so the final theory...
0: Sit down, people. Turn off the radio. Sit down. Listen to Kristen.
1: ...is that Joan staged her own disappearance. And the most interesting part about that, which I think has to be a total coincidence, but Joan was an avid reader. She loved to read books. She would constantly be taking out books from the library. And a lot of the books that she checked out were mystery books about people who disappeared.
2: Gasp.
1: Wild. Yeah.
0: She pulled an Agatha Christie.
1: That exactly. Like some of the books that she was reading was like Agatha Christie, and there was another author whose stories were very similar to that. So there was a really strong theory that maybe she was unhappy with her suburban life and her marriage, even though there's really no strong evidence to that.
0: We were just about to ask that of you, if there was any indication that there was any strife between her and her
1: nothing busy husband. That really stuck out. I mean, I think she must have been lonely. You know, you're raising two children by yourself at home, and he worked for a paper company, so he was traveling a lot, and he was in the sales department. So I think that she was home alone a lot.
0: Hey guys, still working in mills in Maine? Take care of the missus. Okay, go on. Just want to make sure. Public service announcement, courtesy of Kristen Seavey and Murder, She Told.
1: So I think that she was a little bit lonely, but she did have a good support system with her neighbors and some friends. And I think like after she disappeared, everyone is kind of like racking their brains and thinking over every single interaction that they had, which could either rightfully so cast it in a new light or not. Maybe, you know, there's really no reason to believe, but you're just scrutinizing every moment to try to find reason. So, you know, some of her friends said like, yeah, I think she may have been a little bit depressed, but it's really unclear because things change after such a catastrophic event like this, that everything feels different in the aftermath.
0: The person writes, I agree with that theory. She disappeared herself.
1: A lot of people think that.
0: 1960, she would have had to have some cash squirreled away.
1: Exactly. That's the thing that like gets me, is that you need money and you also need help. Like she couldn't take out a credit card in 1961 without her husband signing off on it. So she would have needed help to get resources. She would have needed money, and her money was left at home in her purse, which, I mean, could she have had something squirreled away? Sure. But I don't know anything about that. And I will say it is possible to make yourself disappear, especially back then. I think it was much easier than it is now. I talk about this in the episode, but there was a listener who reached out to me and said that her grandmother's sister hadn't been seen since 1975 and asked if I could like just do a little bit of research and kind of help, maybe, you know, put it out on the podcast. And she reported her missing to the police department, and the police department did their own digging and they found her. And she did not want any contact with the family, has not spoken to her sister, and they were close. You know, when they were growing up, she was 25 years old when she went missing, and she just wanted no contact. So it is possible.
2: Did she have a go bag in that upstairs bedroom?
1: I don't know. It's possible. But then there's people who don't think that she would have left her kids, like her kids were her life.
0: You really gotta children,
1: you know, like that's and it does happen, but that's a big choice to make, to like leave. You know, your husband is like hoping that you come home, and he doesn't change the phone number, and he lives there for, you know, a long period of time.
0: That's hoping, crazy right there,
1: hoping that she would come back and that maybe she had amnesia and just doesn't know who she is.
0: When was the husband due home?
1: You know, I'm not entirely sure. I think within the next few days, like within that week, because back then,
0: so it wasn't an immediate thing.
1: No, he was actually in New York.
0: The thought being that, okay, she's going to time this out for her own disappearance. I know he's going to be coming home in the next couple of hours. I'll make my exit now. He'll be the one to come home and find this mess, and the kids will be okay.
1: Yeah, no, he was away. So he was like on a work trip in New York, and they actually had a really hard time tracking him down because like you don't have cell phones. So, you know, it took a while to find him. And then when he, you know, was notified, he immediately came back and went to the police station, talked to them, the whole deal.
0: The youngest was 2 years old?
1: I believe so, around there.
0: So someone writes to us.
1: 2 years old.
0: Perhaps postpartum depression, they write to us.
1: It's possible.
0: Yeah, and David Terrahan, Sportsman's Alliance of Maine, listening. All right, how old was the son? The son was 2 years old.
1: Yeah.
0: You've got to go to the website, Murder She Told, murdershetold.com. and follow and listen to the stuff that Kristen Seeby is producing. We know you're super busy. Thanks for taking time to talk with us.
1: Yeah, thanks for listening.
0: Hey, we're back in a moment. What Tees You Off is next. 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
15: News. I'm Therese Crowley. Pranamik D-Day against Iran, saying no one has given Iran a greater opportunity to make a deal than me. They have failed to take it, announcing the most crushing economic operation ever taken against any country. Fox's Trey Yangston, Tel Aviv.
16: Regional intelligence sources tell Fox News that there are growing indications of economic hardship inside of Iran as a result of the U.S. naval blockade and economic isolation. Reports indicate that inflation in Iran has reached 89%, with food prices up up 164%.
15: The UAE already cut off Iran from trading. A pilot killed and two state troopers injured when a Cessna coming in for a landing struck a hovering police helicopter's tail rotor from behind. The troopers briefly trapped in the violent crash at Carlisle Regional Airport, but expected to recover. 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

0: 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I'm Paul Wolf. The Maine Wire is reporting new details involving an Augusta Maine care provider. DHHS suspended payments to Decent Healthcare in June over what the state calls credible evidence of billing for services that were not provided. The Maine Wire reports Maine care records show the company billed $1.1 million in 2024 and $4.8 million last year. The suspension itself was previously disclosed by DHHS. Motorcycle deaths in Maine have nearly doubled compared to this time last year. 27 people have died in crashes as of August 19th, compared to 14 at the same point last year. Law enforcement says there's no single cause for the increase and is urging both drivers and motorcyclists to remain alert. The University of Maine is getting $4 million to build Maine's first neighborhood of 3D printed homes for people experiencing homelessness. The University of Maine and Penquist plan to build 9 homes in the greater Bangor area using the university's biohome 3D technology and wood sawmill waste. A location has not yet been selected. And the former Martin's property in Brewer has been sold. Real estate investor Larry Springer purchased the 87,000 square foot building and about 58 acres. Springer says housing could be developed on the property and he'd like to see a Costco there, although no Costco proposal currently exists. Your exclusive VOM AccuWeather forecast is next. Richardson's Boatyard, the family boating marina on Sebago Lake. All in-stock boats are priced to move right now. Route 302, North Windham.
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2: Today, expect areas of dense fog this morning, followed by mostly cloudy skies. The temperature will reach a high of 82. Tonight will remain mostly cloudy with a low of 57. Moving on to tomorrow, anticipate partly sunny conditions with a high of 82. As for Saturday, it'll be pleasant with a mix of clouds and sunshine, reaching a high of 75. For Blueberry Broadcasting, I'm AccuWeather meteorologist Jason Caterina.
3: Currently 68 in Augusta, 64 in Bangor, 65 in Camden, 64 in Bar Harbor. I'm Paul Wolf. 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
3: Can do. Caller, what tees you off?
7: Gee, I'm hungry now. Well, let me tell you something. Can I say the word friggin' on the radio?
6: You just did.
7: Okay. That friggin' ad about Susan Collins with voting for Brett Kavanaugh for the Supreme Court. They have 3 baby murderers on the Supreme Court now, and Planned Parenthood is nothing but they take jolly in killing babies all the time, and it's sickening. Have a great day.
6: 1-800-966-1039. Caller, hi, it's Maine's Morning News. What tees you off?
8: Yeah, I was wondering how many miles of road we could have paved with all this money that the Mills administration just let go down the tunnel there all the way to Somalia.
6: 1-800-966-1039. That's been a question in our head. If you could take all the money embezzled out of Maine, bring it back, what would you spend it on?
3: Well,
6: education, roads.
3: I would say, yeah.
6: Free hunt and fishing licenses.
3: There's
6: no,
3: that.
6: You don't want to do that. You'll flood the market.
3: Exactly.
6: You won't be able to get your moose.
3: Yeah.
6: You won't be able to catch a deer.
3: Yeah. Yes. Yes.
6: Line one, sir.
3: Good morning, caller. What tees you off?
9: That I have to live in New York and come to our camp in Maine to hear you guys on the radio.
6: Hey, New York's, do you live in the city or outside?
9: I live up in Dutchess County, New York.
6: Okay.
9: Hyde Park.
6: All right, good. So you're safe. Nice. You slumming it, coming and staying with us for a while? Is that it?
9: Well, my wife has a family camp here that I work on, so I come up here and work on that. And listen to you guys, it keeps me sane because I'm doing all this stuff by myself up here.
6: So you got a camp, and then your wife sends you to the camp to work. Don't you get to relax?
9: Once the new thing is finished, I might relax.
6: All right. We'll let you get back to work before she catches you on the phone and not doing your chores. 1-800-966-1039.
3: Good morning, caller. What tees you off?
5: Screw the roads. Think of all the Alan's coffee brandy.
6: Funny you would say that, and I've saved it for tomorrow. The Wallet Hub survey. I spied the Wallet Hub survey, and I even prepped it for tomorrow. Among all of the 50 states, when it comes to the states that are most fun, Maine is 41. Of all of the states, Maine is the, when it comes to fun, Maine ranks number 41. Hey, there are 9 more boring than us.
3: Vacation land, baby.
6: Yeah. Kind of makes you wonder what we're putting on those plates now, isn't it, right?
3: Right.
6: What's so fun about 41?
3: Oh.
6: We're going to talk about that tomorrow here on Maine's Morning News. Caller, hi. MMN, what tees you off?
10: What tees me off is the soft shell clam price. It seems to me like every time this time of the year or the gas prices go up, these companies such as like Anglers or Ruth and Wimpy's or everywhere and anywhere that sells seafood have the clams at like $30 for like 3 or 4 pounds of clams. But yet people like me that harvest them only get $2 a pound right now because whatever the gas price is or whatever the big honchos want. And that really tees me up because I want to make a living, and the only living I can do right now is that. And these companies are screwing us over hard.
6: Help me understand something. When they sell them for whatever they're selling them, that they're taking them out of the shell, and then they're cleaning them, and then they're breading them, and then they're frying them up, right?
10: Yeah, sometimes if you sell them, or unless you sell them as steamers, and they don't have to do anything besides steam them.
6: Yeah, so that's quite the markup. That's like buying popcorn at the movie theater. The markup on that, or yeah. spaghetti. So, do you sell any right off the back of your car, back of your truck?
10: Sometimes if I get a chance to, and on Facebook. But other than that, like the price now is so down, far down, so bad. It's just you can't even sell them out of your car because people don't want to pay that price because they think even $4 is expensive.
6: Oh, all right. Thank you. 1-800-966-1039. By the way, best listener in the world, Ted, sends a note to us and says, we want bumper stickers, LOL. We have ample bumper stickers, and we often tuck them into the prizes that are won during the segment here. And the bumper stickers that say, love you guys, keep it going, are courtesy of Ted, who just made them out of the kindness of his own heart. Mm-hmm. Just want to give the shout out for Ted, who just sent us that email into the McLaughlin Seafood, speaking of clams, inbox.
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3: Good morning, caller. What tees you off?
7: Morning. Don't take this wrong word.
6: Hang on. Can we stop right there? That's like saying, with all due respect, and then you know the next thing that's going to come out of the person's mouth is going to be like a backhanded slap. So here, let me sit down and brace myself. Okay, go ahead. I'm ready.
7: Oh, no, you've never agreed with me on this one, ever. You love to spend money, but are you talking about the money coming back from the fraud, Smollier, and all that money that's out there that our government's sticking everywhere? No, let's get the money back. Let's leave the money there. Let's repeal all these damn taxes that Mills and crew put on us. We need to stop spending, Rick.
6: Okay, well, here's my question was, if we got all the money back that they stole from us, and I said yes, what would you spend it on? So that doesn't mean, you know, you couldn't just send everybody a big fat check.
7: No, I don't want a check neither. I want us to stop. I want us to fix all those tax laws that we have stuck on the Mainers. Let's put that money back in their pocket and let them spend it how each person wants to spend their own money.
6: You keep talking like that, and you're going to get elected. You better be careful, sister. 1-800-966. What is it? Bacon cheeseburger?
3: Bacon cheddar burger.
6: Bacon cheddar burger. It's bacon cheddar burger. 601-207-4478.
3: Good morning, caller. What tees you off?
11: Good morning, boys. The phone system is very terrible. I do not know what's happening.
6: We're sorry, Mr. President. You may have a red phone in your office, or there on Air Force One, or Marine One, or, I don't know, Porta Potty One, wherever you are this morning. But, you know, that's just scary.
11: Porta Potty One?
6: Anyway.
11: Paul Wolf will now lead Voice of Maine. This is very correct.
6: I was just saying. Oh.
11: I will let it slide this time, Mr. Tyler. I will let it slide this time.
6: Thank you. Well, after you're done in Porta Potty One, check your fly.
11: I just want to say that Wacky Wednesday at Speedway was a very great success. Dave St. Clair's cars, they basically swept the field. They're the greatest cars of all time. But secondly, I need to get to the economic sanctions and announce what I am going to do. And it's very easy, very simple. I do not know why no one ever thought of this. We are just going to send Bernie Sanders over, and he will be in charge of their economy. They'll be in certain destruction soon.
6: That is all, boys. That is all. 1-800-966-1039. I'm surprised he hasn't hired that Speedway 95 at Ricky Craven's place as his limo driver, as president of the United States.
3: Yes.
6: He would never be late for an appointment.
3: Yeah.
6: At Mar-a-Lago or at the 1600 Pennsylvania Avenue or wherever. There's line one.
3: Good morning, caller. What tees you off?
12: It was Grant Blatter. Get Donald Trump's name out of your mouth when you're talking about porta potties.
6: Keep my porta potty out of your mouth. Oh, that's just bad on a couple of levels. You know, I had invited Kristen Seavey from Murder, She Told to stick around and co-host What Tees You Off. And you noticed that I just went on with business and she didn't say anything about it. She recognizes a crime when she sees it. Yeah. Caller, here's Paul Wolf.
3: What Tees You Off?
11: This is Grandpa Platner. Is this the view?
6: It's getting closer and closer, according to some.
11: Well, I just want to say my grandson and Ashley Webb, they went out and bought their Halloween costumes the other day.
6: Oh, God, oh, help us.
11: They're going to be them Game of Thrones characters, you know, the brothers and sisters that like to kiss each other.
6: You boys okay?
3: They kiss each other.
6: They kiss each other. Caller, hi, what tees you off?
13: Hey, Rick, it's Elliot Cutler here. I just typed in bacon cheeseburger on the X Hamster search engine. You gotta see the videos. Thanks so much.
3: I'm not gonna recover.
6: The what? What about a hamster? What?
3: I don't know.
6: What's that all about?
3: I don't want to know.
6: I don't want to know. And don't send us text messages explaining.
3: Yes.
6: We don't want to know. That's line two, Paul.
3: Good morning, caller. What tees you off?
14: Good morning, guys. I've been a beaver trapper now for most of my life, and it amazes me how every other day there's an article on the internet that says somebody's been attacked by a rabid beaver. So let me give everybody a free piece of advice. Dodge the lodge. Have a great day, guys.
6: I'm sorry. I have to ask, was that one big euphemism? Or was he legit? Because I don't know. I'm curious enough to ask. Dodge the lodge.
3: Dodge the lodge.
6: Dodge the lodge.
3: Sarah always makes me call her when I'm at camp setting beaver traps. Because there was one time that, got zapped. And
6: are they electric?
3: No, when you get stuck in them, the springs are so tight that both of my hands were stuck in the trap, so I was not able to get out.
6: I'm sorry, and I cannot look at you as I ask this, because I'm going to turn this way.
3: Oh, God.
6: Paul Wolf, are you telling me that you once got both of your hands trapped in a beaver trap?
3: Yes.
6: Stuck in a beaver trap?
3: Yes.
6: And that is not a euphemism?
3: No. MB750s.
6: Well, they got code for them, do they?
3: Yes.
6: Caller, what tees you off?
3: Wow.
11: Yeah, this here's Cletus.
15: I got one more endorsement for Troy Jackson now. It's the website www.23insanetree.com.
3: This is fantastic.
6: So that's two now endorsing. 23 and same tree. And the other one was incestry.com.
3: Oh, my gosh.
6: Wow. Caller, it's Means Morning News. Paul's got a question for you.
3: What tees you off?
16: I'm just going to say welcome to Maine on that last one. Hello, we're all Maine. No, it doesn't tee me off today. I'm just wicked excited that the salt sea air has finally hit land. This is what Maine is supposed to be like. Have a great day, guys.
6: You mean this foggy? On the way into work this morning? Oh, I tacked her right down to like 3 miles an hour because I'm not going to clip another deer.
3: Yeah.
6: I'll catch a deer, but I won't clip another deer.
3: Yeah. Yeah.
6: Bacon cheddar burger. Bacon cheddar burger. 601-207-4478. Final caller on line one.
3: Good morning, caller. What tees you off?
17: Good morning, gentlemen.
6: Gentlemen.
17: Rick, I heard you say yesterday that Ray Charles gave us the 1960s classic Ahab the Arab.
6: Okay, for the record, you know, we're doing this without a safety net. Sometimes it's right off the top of my head. I misspeak, and I apologize. But yes, I did say I did.
17: It was actually Ray Stevens.
6: Ray Stevens, yes.
17: Ray Charles gave us the theme to the Troy Jackson movie, Hit the Road, Jack, and Don't Come Back. No more. No more.
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3: With your 60-second sports update, I'm Paul Wolf. The Red Sox were unable to complete a three-game sweep. The team fell short to the Diamondbacks 7-6 in 10 innings from Fenway Park on Wednesday. Mickey Gasper hit a three-run homer for Boston in the loss. Manager Chad Tracy says Gasper's been great.
22: He's a grinder, like a lot of the guys we have, and he's ready to go when you call his name.
3: The Red Sox have today off before opening a three-game series against the Giants tomorrow night at home. In Portland, the Sea Dogs beat Reading 6-4. 19-year-old Justin Gonzalez hit his first Double-A home run. The series continues tonight at 6. Scottie Scheffler is hoping to defend his title at the BMW Championship. Scheffler won last year's tournament by 2 strokes after finishing atop the leaderboard at 15 under par. The 30-year-old will be alongside Matt Fitzpatrick for the first and second rounds. And Patriots cornerback Christian Gonzalez remains out of action, with no timetable for his return. Head coach Mike Vrabel says Gonzalez is dealing with an unspecified injury, while speculation swirls that a contract squabble is to blame. And with sports,
0: I'm Paul Wolf.
6: I think the only thing injured is his pride. That's what's wrong with Gone Gonzalez. All right. It was Bacon Cheddar Burger.
3: Indeed.
6: Bacon Cheddar Burger. We're going to find one of you people that texted Bacon Cheddar Burger to us at 601-207-4478. You can text us anytime on the Varney Auto Group text line at 601-207-4478. And we're going to call you in a flash. And you'll be our contestant today. We hope you've been paying attention, because that's our daily quiz of things you know if you're paying attention to our show, the College of Political Knowledge, next on MMN, Maine's Morning News.
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30: Today, expect areas of dense fog this morning, followed by mostly cloudy skies. The temperature will reach a high of 82. Tonight will remain mostly cloudy with a low of 57. Moving on to tomorrow, anticipate partly sunny conditions with a high of 82. As for Saturday, it'll be pleasant with a mix of clouds and sunshine, reaching a high of 75. For Blueberry Broadcasting, I'm AccuWeather meteorologist Jason Caterina.
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6: I just cold called the guy that texted Bacon Cheddar Burger to us. I tried him once, and I went to his voicemail, and I have no idea the guy's name. He probably thinks I'm a telemarketer right now trying to sell him something. Sir, no, I'm not. I'm Rick Tyler, and this is Paul Wolf, and Paul has two questions for you.
3: Yes, what is your name, and where are you from?
31: Royce Young from Newburg.
6: Royce from Newburg? Newburg? It's beautiful,
3: especially this time of year.
6: Look, Royce, we caught you texting Bacon Cheddar Burger to us in our text line. And so what we have now for you is our College of Political Knowledge, the daily quiz of things you know if you're paying attention to our show. No one has ever, has anyone ever lost the College of Political Knowledge? Has everyone failed to graduate?
3: Oh. I think there maybe has been one.
6: One, yeah. One that won their liberal arts degree because they didn't know any of them. But we have faith in you. Royce, we're going to ask you four questions of varying degrees, meaning associate's degree, bachelor's degree, master's degree, and then doctoral degree. Get all four, and out the door will go

0: what?
1: It's an email. I mean, shoot me an email.
0: Shoot me an email. Exactly. Do you know there are actually T-shirts? Shoot me an email T-shirts. I think the Main Wire has. And Amy sent us a text and she's already ordered hers. Shoot me an email. Saying shoot me an email to a survivor of the Lewiston shooting.
2: Yeah.
0: For your bachelor's degree today, Royce, State Representative Mike Sobolewski dialed in and confirmed that U.S. Border Czar Tom Homan came to Maine on Tuesday to do what, Paul Wolf?
2: A, tour the Customs and Border Protection's Holton sector. 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
2: Form
0: company.
2: Form Energy's, gotcha. 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There we go. Or C, grab a moose burger at Governor's.
0: Royce, what do you think?
1: A.
0: Yeah. Correct, he did. Went up Holton Way. He might have gone to Holton Farms Dairy.
1: I would have gone to Governor's.
0: But, yeah, you know, yeah, true, right? for your master's degree today, Royce, according to State Senator Jeff Timberlake, which entity will now investigate possible DHHS involvement in the atrocious murder of 10-year-old Braxton Smith of Bangor? Which entity, Paul?
2: A, Opie, B, Oprah, or C, Opega?
0: Royce?
1: C, Opega.
0: Opega, yes. Oprah.
2: Saw what you did there.
0: Hey, for your doctoral degree, what a treat again to have, and thank you so much. True crime podcaster from Maine and New England, Kristen Seavey. She was in our studio, and she shared details on one of her most recent works. Which of her cases did she profile for us, Paul?
2: A, the disappearance of Joan Reich. B, the murder of Alice Strum. Or C, the unsolved murder of Scott Sampson.
0: What do you think? What was it, Royce?
1: A.
0: It is. I think it's Risch.
2: I said Reich,
0: okay, and she made Risch.
2: I was...
0: But the other choices there are other cases that Kristen has investigated and has profiled on her website, murdershetold.com, and you can hear and read about those as well. Well, Dr. Royce, well done. We have for you $20 in gift cards to Governor's Restaurants. We're going to pop those in the mail to you today, Dr. Royce. Hey, thanks for being a part of our program, okay?
1: Awesome. Thank you.
0: Thank you. God, can we have a show half as fun as today, tomorrow, even though I have no idea who's going to be on? there are some irons in the fire. I will tell you, next week, super prize.
3: Got them right over here.
2: Super prize.
0: Yes. The Bar Harbor Whale Watch Company. Maybe you've heard about these. They have these Midcoast, Monhegan Island, and 19 Lighthouse cruises.
2: Mm-hmm.
0: There's one coming up September 5th. Each one of these tickets, I think, is it $300 they're worth?
2: Wow.
0: Yeah. This is like, this it's a, we're not a big deal, but the prizes are, folks. And next week, you're going to have a chance to score maybe one or two, maybe two or three of those when we do the College of Political Knowledge here on Maine's Morning News on VOM.
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10: I'm Dave Anthony, Fox News.
11: I deeply feel like Lindsay was failed by the medical system.
10: She is among a big crowd of people, all dressed in pink, holding hands to support Lindsay Clancy outside the courthouse in Plymouth, Massachusetts. The mother's on trial for murder, charged with killing her three kids in a case that's put a big focus on mental health. She's using an insanity defense, citing postpartum psychosis and severe depression. Her attorney's reaction to the support?
12: Thank you. That's all I can say. It's amazing.
10: Fox's Chandley Painter talked to Kevin Reddington on his way into the court where the trial resumes this hour.
11: You've been here weeks and you've been having your eyes on the jury. They've been taking lots of notes. What are you thinking? Do you feel confident that they're...
12: They're very, very attentive and they're putting a lot of work. They always do. They put a lot of work into the case. You know, it's very moving for them. They don't forget it.
10: Prosecutors dispute the claim Lindsay Clancy was psychotic, citing their expert testimony. They want the jury to convict her of triple murder. Meta's trial resumes today in Oakland, California. 29 states accuse the Instagram and Facebook parent company of making social media addictive, harming teens.
13: Former Meta engineer Arturo Bejar told jurors that the company's culture was, quote, comprehensively shaped by engagement. Keep them using the product. He pointed to features including infinite scroll, autoplay, and notifications, going as far to tell jurors that, quote, you just cannot trust Mark Zuckerberg with kids.
10: Fox Business Network's Ashley Webster. Meta denies the allegations as unsubstantiated. President Trump is warning Iran again. He's planning an economic D-Day, writing on Truth Social. It'll be the most crushing economic operation ever as nuclear and Strait of Hormuz talks go nowhere. Fox's Trey Yingst has Iran's response.
14: Iran's foreign minister saying the so-called economic D-Day is a diversion from America's own crisis, unprecedented debt, and surging interest costs. Doubling down on failed policies will only bring further defeat.
10: America's listening to Fox News.
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10: Today, expect areas of dense fog this morning, followed by mostly cloudy skies. The temperature will reach a high of 82. Tonight will remain mostly cloudy with a low of 57. Moving on to tomorrow, anticipate partly sunny conditions with a high of 82. As for Saturday, it'll be pleasant with a mix of clouds and sunshine, reaching a high of 75. For Blueberry Broadcasting, I'm AccuWeather meteorologist Jason Caterina.
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0: of entertainment, enlightenment, and empowerment. This is the Glenn Beck Program. Glenn Beck is on.
1: It is Economic D-Day, according to the president. What does that mean? Well, we're talking Iran, and of course, the latest sanctions things ramping up there. It sounds more like an economic game of chicken. Jason Buttrell describing earlier this week. We'll talk about that story. We got so many big, big stories to wade through today. Justin Barkley in for Glenn today on the Glenn Beck Program. Dinesh D'Souza joins us coming up.

0: Here's what we got out of Axios that I find kind of a glimpse into what is happening behind the scenes. That, again, you know, markets price in what they hear directly from the president. We'll hear news talking heads react to certain things. And then we have what may happen behind the scenes that we don't know about. And this is just one of those stories. Now, I remember hearing about a little the rumblings about this. This is a few more details on it all. 10 million barrels per day passing through the Strait of Hormuz. Now, I think if I remember correctly, the original pre-war may have been twice that. It may have been twice that at one point. I'll do some digging and look that up. Maybe somebody can correct me on this. But this is an important story. I'll tell you why from Axios. It's all about how they have quite, when I say they, the U.S., the United States, through direction President Trump, Commander in Chief, and the United States military has quietly been able to establish a shipping corridor through the Strait of Hormuz, which we've been told is closed. And Iran, again, their Ministry of Truth keeps, you know, tweeting and responding each and every day. No, it's closed. You can't get through. We're going to crush you. It almost reminds me. Do you remember every other day? And of course, USS Abraham Lincoln's been in the news lately because of other reasons here recently. I found that equally as funny that it was in the news when Iran again had told us, I don't know how many times in the course of the action here, that they had sunk this truck and sunk the USS Abraham Lincoln. But it didn't happen. Same in this story. You could take it to the bank with the same credibility that the Strait is closed, et cetera. Anyway, we know that's not true because they have been averaging around 10 million barrels a day of oil passing through the Strait of Hormuz. Again, that's about half the pre-war level. It's not enough to completely bring markets back down. Now, we've seen prices lately, we've seen them drop as low as in the 60s. In $70 range. I think today they're probably back into the 80s, if I remember correctly, looking at it. Yeah, 80s and 90s. So, and then more importantly, the price at the pump, that's the one that voters really have their eye on. You're still waiting for that to equal out. And you've heard the president talk about price gouging and things of that nature and getting that. That's where you really want to see that move, to really feel good about where things are going to head in the midterms here. But there is a corridor in the Strait of Hormuz open. There's something else that's happening at the same time. They are at the same time that they've been able to secure about these 10 million barrels moving through the Strait each day. They're also working on building other infrastructure, pipelines, etc., to move some of the significance away from the Strait of Hormuz. As you may have heard Glenn point this out before, and I've heard others talk about this, but there's a lot more happening in this move with Iran. Yes, the nuclear issue is a big part of it, but there is a reshaping at the same time of the world's energy markets and the dominance of the United States of America when it comes to particularly this issue altogether. Here's the key quote from the article. We have been controlling the southern lane of the Strait of Hormuz for 2 months now. The IRGC can be a nuisance, but they don't control the Strait. We do. This is something I've been describing for a while now, saying, you know, at the way I understand it, the way this has been described to us, the way I see it, we have taken most of their military capabilities off the table. There's not much they can do when it comes to the Strait of Hormuz. In fact, if you read into this article, there are key pieces that they discuss, targeting radar facilities, things like that, that have been very, very helpful. Here's the behind the scenes. The task force overseeing the Hormuz effort is being run right out of the Army headquarters in Fort Bragg, North Carolina. The task force, coordinating with regional Gulf partners, creates a daily list of ships coming out of the Gulf through the Strait of Hormuz and into the Arabian Sea, as well as a list of rented empty tankers that travel from the Arabian Sea through the Strait and into the ports of Gulf countries to pick up more oil. Each night, the ships are scheduled to move in one big outbound line during a certain time slot and one big inbound line during a separate time slot. All of this coordinated and overseen by the United States military. So when Trump says the Strait is open, Folks, he means it. And it's just another piece of this economic D-Day that we'll have to consider. Back with more as we'll continue to dig into this story. And there's just so much more on the table today. 888-727-BECK, 888-727-BECK. Justin Barkley in for Glenn today on the Glenn Beck Program.
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0: Economic D-Day, as described by the president and sources around him with Iran. Here he is actually talking about, I didn't realize that he meant, but he sort of quietly mentions this program, this secret opening of the Strait of Hormuz in the Oval Office. I think this was yesterday.
20: Well, we have things that we could sanction. We have very draconian sanctions, and we'll see what happens. Right now, the Strait is open. A lot of boats are coming through. People aren't reporting that, and that may slow down a little bit at some point. But right now, a lot of boats are coming through. The naval blockade has been extremely effective. Literally, while it's up, and it's been for quite a while, you know, except for a couple of little pauses where we opened it purposely with a deal. But the deal didn't terminate, you know, the deal didn't turn out to be what they said, you know, when they tell us one thing and they do another. But the blockade has been 100% successful. No boats have gotten into Iran, but they are getting in for other places. But we'll see. We're going to see what happens. It'll either be extremely good and oil prices are going to drop like a rock, or we'll continue to do exactly what we're doing. You know, they were talking about $350 a barrel, and it's today $84, $85. And we are getting a lot of oil out. But the other thing that's happened is people have found other alternatives, which they never thought about. Texas, Alaska, Louisiana, and other places. In addition, a lot of pipelines, record numbers of pipelines are being built. So I think the Hormuz Strait's not going to be quite as important as it was in the past.
0: Interesting, and I wonder if that's part of everything that we're seeing play out. Is that part of the plan? The U.S. military with a multi-week campaign doing exactly what he described, to blind Iranian radar surveillance so they can't detect these ships that are coming through. And when they're coming through, traveling in single file lines and near the coast of Oman. That's what's making all of this up. Hope not too much of this now being put out there and him talking about it. As he mentioned, you're not hearing about

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1: 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We'll spend half an hour together talking about everything from senior health to government benefits and so much more. 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
8: Kind of hard to convince some of the folks who are a little younger. They've never seen communism, socialism, and how it's failed millions upon millions dead throughout the centuries. But maybe we can explain it to them with recent events. How's Commie Mom Donnie doing in New York City?
9: How do you feel about how Zora Mandani is doing here in New York?
10: There's such a delightful disconnect between how he's doing and how people think he's doing. He's doing terribly. There's homeless everywhere. They're just spending money they don't have. But to these kids, just like they spend their parents' money on college, they actually think, oh, he balanced the budget. No, he borrowed like $45 billion from the state, right? Where he deferred like tax payment, some payments with interest or something. Like, this isn't success. It's not successful to defer payments you owe and to rack up debt to the state. But the problem, of course, people like this, he's so smart. He moved in here. He took advantage of liberal idiots who are not the people who, by the way, I think only like 10% of the city voted in the mayoral election, right? The people making the city make money are not voting for him.
8: It really is fascinating. By the way, how's that free groceries scam going? We got an update on that. We'll try and dig into that a little bit later in the program as well. Dinesh D'Souza joins us coming up at the top of the next hour. And, of course, great conversations throughout the day. Something you want us to touch on or maybe we should get into? 888-727-BECK and 888-727-BECK. Justin at Justin Barclay, BARCLAY.com. Love to hear from you with the emails as always. And we'll be back with more. Justin Barclay in for Glenn today on the Glenn Beck Program.
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8: Stocks are down, oil is up. I'm Dave Anthony, Fox News. The Dow is dropping more than 300 points as crude oil prices rise about 2% after President Trump told Iran he is planning economic D-Day in the ongoing nuclear and Strait of Hormuz conflict, calling it the most crushing economic operation ever.
9: The president indicated that any countries around the world that are providing any sort of economic lifeline to the Iranian regime would face their own economic consequences. He called on allies to stand with the United States, posting to Truth Social, "No one has given the Islamic Republic of Iran a greater opportunity to make a deal than me."
8: Fox's Trey Yingst in Tel Aviv. Iran calls this a diversion that it will only bring further defeat for the U.S. Homeland Security is planning to deport a man here in the U.S. illegally who's charged with operating a boat illegally in New York. It capsized near the Statue of Liberty earlier this month, killing a mother and her five-month-old baby. Hundreds of people are dressed in pink, gathered outside a court in Plymouth, Massachusetts, supporting Lindsay Clancy, a mother on trial for murdering her three kids. But she's using an insanity defense, citing postpartum psychosis and depression that she tried to get treatment for.
10: Lindsay was severely struggling and she was severely failed.
8: And as testimony resumes, Fox's Chanley Painter's there.
11: The prosecution, they carry the burden here. They have to prove beyond a reasonable doubt that Lindsay Clancy was in fact criminally responsible when she took the lives in the most horrific way of her three children. They say you can have mental health issues and still be criminally responsible.
8: 6 years ago, he was going to California. Now Prince Harry and his wife, they're going back to Britain after they were estranged from the royal family, which Meghan Markle had accused of being racist.
12: The news that the Duke and Duchess of Sussex are relocating from California to the UK came as a surprise even to King Charles. Harry and Meghan will not be resuming royal duties, and we don't know whether this move will lead to a thaw in frosty relations with Prince William and Princess Catherine.
8: That's Fox's Jonathan Savage in London. 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
9: Today, expect areas of dense fog this morning, followed by mostly cloudy skies. The temperature will reach a high of 82. Tonight will remain mostly cloudy with a low of 57. Moving on to tomorrow, anticipate partly sunny conditions with a high of 82. As for Saturday, it'll be pleasant with a mix of clouds and sunshine, reaching a high of 75. For Blueberry Broadcasting, I'm AccuWeather meteorologist Jason Caterina.
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0: You just believe whatever we tell you, and that's the rule of the day from this. They continue to change what is, and what the definition of is. They change it every day to meet whatever need it is. But what I'm saying is, in other words, they can't even do math. That story we had yesterday is the UC Berkeley professor ringing the alarm of the fact that kids can't even do fractions that are coming into college. They can't do it. They have no idea. UC Berkeley took away the ACT and the SAT. They don't have any way of screening these kids that are coming in. It's a just absolutely wild. But it is happening. And I don't think we played it yesterday, but there was a fantastic Waters did the guy that goes out and asks the questions. Jesse used to do this himself, but he's got a guy that does this on his show now. And they're at the beach and they're talking to kids at the beach, asking them like simple civics questions.
1: Who is Donald Trump's vice president?
2: Am I supposed to know this?
3: Couldn't tell you. Don't pay attention.
2: I couldn't tell you.
3: J.D. Vance.
0: There we go.
4: Vice president. I don't know. J.K. Rowling.
5: Wizard.
1: Name the three branches of government.
2: I don't know why I chose to do this.
4: Oh God, I'm bad with all this.
5: Congress
3: and conservative.
4: Republican, Democrat.
0: This is who's in these schools right now. Now, I mean, these Jersey Shore may not be the cream of the crop in some of the Ivy, but you know, you can't really blame these kids. They've been indoctrinated. They've been brainwashed, and they've completely missed out because they haven't gotten any of it. So no wonder this stuff is, no wonder it's working on them. No wonder. And their problems are real. They can't dismiss that. Conservatives have to mention. They can't just sweep it under the rug. They have to talk about how we got here. It's not capitalism that's a problem. It's cronyism that we see that. And by the way, that happens on both sides. That's why the socialists know that they can take advantage, is because many of the folks inside the Democrat Party are very, very much responsible. Nancy Pelosi and her stock trades, very much responsible for why we're here. And now some of the arsonists are posing as firefighters, saying, again, they're here to put the fire out. Nothing could be further from the case. Speaking of which, one of them, Abdulrahman Mohammed El Sayed out of Michigan. You won't believe who now he is claiming he is. And essentially, why this commie jihadi believes that his strategy is, it should be adopted by all. It is the righteous thing to do. Well, I say you'll never believe it, but that's probably not the case. We'll hit that latest bit of audio that's come out. I love every day there's something new from this guy. They got an opposition research file that must be a mile thick. And you'll be privy to some of that coming up after this. Justin Barkley in for Glenn today. The Glenn Beck program. We're back right after this.
6: Oh, crap.
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7: 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But around here, it's still standard equipment. Glenn Beck returns in a minute.
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7: They put out the welcome mat in Africa. I'm Dave Anthony, Fox News. 20 people kicked out of the U.S. in the Trump deportation push arrived today in Liberia, which has agreed to accept 1,200 illegal immigrants removed from America. And while they're from other countries, Liberia will let them seek asylum there. A boat captain in New York who's here illegally may also be sent packing by Homeland Security.
8: The feds tell us he crossed the border back in 2007. How did he get in? Well, they say he just lied to agents and told them he was an American citizen. Now, Manuel Ernesto Hernandez Humano is in federal custody. He's accused of running an illegal boat charter tour in New York Harbor. And they say this was going on for quite some time. Earlier this month, one of those tours turned deadly. The boat capsized, killed a 27-year-old mom and her 5-month-old baby.
7: Fox's Alexis McAdams in Virginia. A man in the U.S. illegally is charged with murder, accused of stabbing a woman to death on Monday. Testimony's over already today at Lindsey Clancy's triple murder trial in Plymouth, Massachusetts, after a final defense witness.
9: The defense is arguing that Lindsey Clancy was hearing voices that told her to kill herself and her children, and therefore she was going through a postpartum psychosis temporary that caused her to kill her children. She did not know what she was doing was wrong.
7: Fox's Brian Yannis outside the court where hundreds of Clancy supporters wore pink standing hand in hand this morning. Iran is pushing back to President Trump's threat to carry out a new operation he calls an economic D-Day, saying it would only lead to further U.S. defeat. This amid stalled talks over Iran's nuclear program in the Strait of Hormuz.
10: Regional intelligence sources tell Fox News that there are growing indications of economic hardship inside of Iran as a result of the U.S. naval blockade and economic isolation. Reports indicate that inflation in Iran has reached 89%. The conflict is clearly shifting to economic warfare, and the question now is whether or not this pressure will lead to a deal or a return to war.
7: That's Trey Yingst. 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
19: Today, expect areas of dense fog this morning, followed by mostly cloudy skies. The temperature will reach a high of 82. Tonight will remain mostly cloudy with a low of 57. Moving on to tomorrow, anticipate partly sunny conditions with a high of 82. As for Saturday, it'll be pleasant with a mix of clouds and sunshine, reaching a high of 75. For Blueberry Broadcasting, I'm AccuWeather meteorologist Jason Caterina.
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1: That's probably enough. 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FBI agents over the weekend apparently in San Francisco at the airport seizing his electronics as part of the sexual misconduct.

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5: He says he'll crush them economically. I'm Carmen Roberts, Fox News. President Trump is vowing to impose an economic D-Day on Iran.
6: The president indicated that if any country provides a financial lifeline to the Iranians, they'll face their own economic consequences. The president posting to Truth Social saying, "No one has given the Islamic Republic of Iran a greater opportunity to make a deal than me. Tragically for them, they have failed to take it. Therefore, today I am announcing the most crushing economic operation ever taken against any country. This will be economic warfare and isolation on an unprecedented scale."
5: Fox's Trey Yangston, Tel Aviv. Iran's Foreign Minister Araghchi says President Trump's economic D-Day will fail, dismissing it as a distraction from America's growing debt. As for that debt, it topped a record $40 trillion, fueled in part by military spending. Experts say it's already raising borrowing costs for Americans and sparking inflation. Stocks are in a slide under pressure from rising Treasury yields, oil prices, and Walmart, which reported its slowest U.S. sales growth since 2020. And the Dow is down more than 440 points. U.S. crude is more than 2% higher at $86.37 a barrel. About 300 Lindsey Clancy supporters, many of them women wearing pink, gathered this morning outside the courthouse in Massachusetts where she is on trial for killing her three children. Clancy's legal team claims she was in a state of postpartum psychosis. This supporter explains why she showed up.
7: "Because it's mental health. She wasn't in her right frame of mind."
5: But Fox's Brian Yenis tells us
8: the prosecution argues Lindsey acted intentionally, rationally, and swiftly, sending her husband on errands out of the house at the time of the killings. They've questioned the legitimacy of her own suicide attempt.
5: Testimony is over for the day. The trial resumes tomorrow, and the judge told the jury Friday will be a lengthy day. America's listening to Fox News.
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9: This afternoon, expect clouds to build up with a high temperature reaching 82. Tonight will bring mostly cloudy skies and a low dipping to 59. Tomorrow, anticipate a mix of sun and clouds with the high matching today at 82. As we head into Saturday, expect a blend of clouds and sun with a slightly lower high of 75. By Sunday, thick cloud cover will dominate the sky, creating humid conditions with a few showers throughout the day. The high temperature will reach 70. For Blueberry Broadcasting, I'm AccuWeather meteorologist Jason Catarina.
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0: We're just running with the threats to democracy thing all the time after J6 in 2022. Affordability is their single point of entry to try to defeat Republicans in this midterm election. And I've seen Trump say some things like, so we got to pay higher gas prices to stop Iran from getting a nuke. Even if that's true, I don't think that is the most advantageous messaging right now.
1: Hey, something outside of the country is going on, and as a result, you should have to pay way more money for something that you have to buy weekly, I agree, is not a very good sales pitch. I do think one of the challenges that Trump is facing is he's trying to make a lot of decisions that are good for multi-decades, and he's trying to rush through in 4 years. And the fact of the matter is this, okay? The overall price of goods skyrocketed during Joe Biden's tenure in office. I believe the average inflation rate for President Trump so far while he's been in office is 2.9%. It was 1.9% in his first term. If the Biden era had never happened, cost of goods would not be an issue. Affordability would not be an issue in this country. I'm just being honest. I have talked about it historically because neither you nor I, Buck, and many of the people out there in their living memory have not gone through it. But everyone who remembers the Jimmy Carter era, the cost of goods skyrocketed during the 1976 to 1980 window. And it took multiple years for Ronald Reagan to fix the broken economic system that Jimmy Carter left him. Unfortunately, I think things got so rapidly bad so quickly under Joe Biden, we escalated from 1.9% inflation, if I remember correctly, when Trump left office, to 9.1% inflation by June of 2022. That is something that most of us have never lived through. Now inflation has come back down. The problem is the cost of goods never returns to what it was before the rapid increase of inflation. And then the other part of this, Buck, is what is your paycheck like relative to inflation? During the Biden era, we all lost money, by which I mean our paychecks increased in value at a slower rate than the average cost of goods. It isn't you thinking in your head, boy, everything feels like it costs more. You legitimately, during the Biden era, had less money in your pocket because cost of goods exceeded your rate of income increase. Now, the beginning of the Trump era, the cost of goods was underneath what your overall employment, your wages were likely to be. Here's the challenge. With the rise in gas prices over the last several months, the average increase in wages has been below the average increase in prices. And that is not good as we head into November. And you can say, sometimes we get these complaints, Buck, and I'm sure you see them too. Why would you say something negative when the Republicans are in power? Why would you say something negative? You're just using Democrat talking points. Sometimes there is negative data. There's lots of positive data. Murders are at an all-time record high. The inflation rate has become back down. But cost of goods is the number one issue. It is likely to be the number one issue in November. I think things are getting better. The evidence does support that. But telling people that things are getting better if they don't feel it yet, Buck, what does that happen? Then you sound like you're not understanding why people are as angry as they are. Even if you're telling them things are getting better, we have this world where we've created where politicians are supposed to feel your pain in a post-Bill Clinton era.
0: People who have voted for Trump, maybe the first time this last election, but there's not that much of that. But like me, who voted for Trump three times now in three separate presidential elections, some of them are just going to say the border is so much better and Trump is so much more sane and all of these things. And that is all true. And I agree with all of that. But when it comes to a midterm election that is going to determine the final 2 years, really, of the trajectory of the Trump presidency, there are some things that I think should be addressed and explained to that portion of the Trump capable vote or the Trump willing vote, right? Not necessarily locked in. He said he was going to bring prices down. Prices for eggs have gone down, but that's partially because of has to do with the chicken flock and a disease, and they had to wipe a lot of them out, and that's come back. prices of eggs have gone down dramatically. Prices of food, prices of gas have not. We can blame Biden a lot, and we do, and we should. But the Biden administration is not in charge anymore. Donald Trump, if you look at the numbers, as we cross $40 trillion in debt, in his first term, the national debt grew by $7.8 trillion. You can start yelling about how COVID, we had to do, it was emergency. Okay, it grew by $7.8 trillion. So far, in Trump's term, the debt has increased just shy of $4 trillion in term two. So you're at basically $12 trillion of debt increase while we have Trump, or a transformational Republican president in office. The only way through this debt is more spending, more money supply, really, but more money being churned out there, more inflation over time. The only, there's no real alternative for this if we're going to keep spending at this level. Clay, the power of the dollar is going down because the government is inflating away the currency.
1: Yes.
0: We cannot escape this. So people can talk about it all day long, but this is happening, and Republicans are complicit in this happening. Democrats are worse, yes. But somebody has to explain to the people that are going to be voting in a few months here, what is it that's better for their ability to pay their bills? Not, you know, Iran nukes, and not the southern border, and not these other things that are very important. How are Republicans going to help people pay their bills and live better day-to-day lives, at least economically? Clay, I just want to see a lot more focus on that. That, I think, is a critical thing from here until then.
1: Yes, you're 100% right on that. We'll talk about it. Everybody has just decided that we're going to pretend the national debt doesn't exist. Remember, when the Tea Party started, it was because the national debt had hit $10 trillion. We have added $30 trillion in national debt since the Tea Party started back in, what, 2010-ish?
0: Yeah. And Trump has added more. There's been more added under the Trump administrations thus far than all of American history up to the Tea Party. $12 trillion versus 10.
1: Yeah.
0: So just numbers, folks.
1: It's
0: the truth.
1: Just, we're kind of living in a magical world where the debt doesn't matter. We'll talk about that a little bit. Wonk, wonk. When we come back. In the meantime, what's going on in Israel is a tremendous danger to so many people there. And there is a nonprofit organization based in New Jersey, the International Fellowship of Christians and Jews, that has existed now for over 40 years. 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
1: Welcome back in, Clay and Buck. We will take some of your calls. We're also scheduled, I don't think we mentioned it because his schedule can shift, we're scheduled to be joined by Vice President J.D. Vance in about an hour from now at 1:30 p.m. Eastern. That is 10:30 on the West Coast. Again, schedules permitting. We've had to cancel with him a couple of times, not us, because we're going to be here no matter what from 12 to 3. But the Vice President's schedule can shift, but he is scheduled to be with us also. HUD Secretary in the cabinet, Scott Turner, is scheduled to be with me here in the Nashville studio where I do the program in the third hour, just FYI for everybody out there. We may have some spicy opinions here before long to share with you. Elon Musk weighed in on the Derek Chauvin case. We've got some takes on that. That is the police officer who is in prison over the George Floyd situation. We'll tell you what Elon said, whether we agree with it. Also, I'm going to tee off, and I don't know how many people want to weigh in on this, but this Lindsay Clancy trial, the mom who killed her three kids, I can't believe how much sympathetic coverage she's getting. I find it completely unacceptable. I will tell you why I find it that way. In the meantime, a lot to take into consideration when you own a business, making time to understand your business insurance, just one item on a long list. 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
14: Interest rates moved higher today. The 30-year Treasury note yield at 5.2%, despite the Treasury Department's efforts to calm the situation. A business research group, though, is predicting the economy will see moderate growth. The Conference Board's leading economic index rose 0.2% in July. Its readings have been improving after 6 months of cooling. Four of the past 6 months are showing improvement. Walmart shares are skidding, down about 9%. Sales were up 2.6% in the recent quarter, which is the smallest sales gain in more than 6 years. Walmart continues to see Americans spending cautiously. SpaceX shares down about 4.5%. Another group of early investors is allowed to sell their shares today. That's your Fox Business Report. I'm Ginny Coselda. Invested in you.
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0: They would rather thousands of old people die during a heat wave than just use air conditioning like those fat Americans. 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

0: in Central Texas cannot.
1: Let me ask you this, Lisa. How many golf courses does San Antonio have?
0: Probably quite a few, because we have a lot
1: of cars. And my question would just be, does anyone ever say we don't have enough rain to be able to have all the golf courses that we have in San Antonio?
0: Yeah.
1: Some people do. Okay. Thank you for the call, because we're coming up on a break. What I would say is, I understand if you're concerned about resource allocation and where it goes. A golf course, as Buck pointed out, uses 20 times as much as the average data center does. There are tons of golf courses everywhere that I've ever been in Texas, to credit of people of Texas.
2: There are 33 golf courses in San Antonio, Texas.
1: 33 golf courses in San Antonio. Has anybody ever said we can't have the golf courses because we don't get enough rain? They're saying it about data centers. Why? Good question, I think.
3: 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Clay Travis and Buck Sexton.
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1: After battling pancreatic cancer linked to his time at Ground Zero, Daniel Foley passed away at 46 years old. 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
11: Seizing Swalwell devices. I'm Carmen Roberts, Fox News. Sources tell the AP that federal agents seized electronic devices from former California Congressman Eric Swalwell at a San Francisco airport and searched his Washington home as part of an investigation into sexual misconduct allegations. Swalwell resigned from Congress in April after allegations surfaced, which he denies. He had been a leading candidate for California governor, but dropped out of the race.

0: National debt sits at a record $40 trillion, and Treasury Secretary Scott Bessent told reporters at the White House,
1: "We're going to have to grow our way out of this. And as I talked about at G20 in Asheville, we are going to talk about the U.S. growth strategy and encourage the rest of the world to come along with us."
0: The national debt has soared for decades, accelerating under Presidents Trump and Biden, driven in part by pandemic costs, Trump tax cuts, and rising military spending. For Americans, that means higher borrowing costs, lower wages, and higher prices. As the Iran war nears its six-month point, President Trump is threatening Iran with economic D-Day, saying he would unleash the most crushing economic operation ever taken. Iran is brushing off the threat. We're learning more about the busted cocaine ring involving several students at Penn State University.
2: Prosecutors say that they used Venmo, Snapchat, and also a Cash App in order to do these drug deals. You know, they may be frat boys, but the prosecutors say they ran a large-scale drug trafficking operation all on the campus at Penn State University, and the investigation is now widening. So far, authorities have charged 13 current and former students and a student father with being part of this scheme.
0: Fox's Eric Shawn reporting. And the Dow is down 425 points at this hour. Crude oil up at $85.95 a barrel. 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
3: from the Hammond Lumber Company Weather Desk.
14: This afternoon, expect clouds to build up with a high temperature reaching 82. Tonight will bring mostly cloudy skies and a low dipping to 59. Tomorrow, anticipate a mix of sun and clouds with the high matching today at 82. As we head into Saturday, expect a blend of clouds and sun with a slightly lower high of 75. By Sunday, thick cloud cover will dominate the sky, creating humid conditions with a few showers throughout the day. The high temperature will reach 70. For Blueberry Broadcasting, I'm AccuWeather meteorologist Jason Catarina.
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6: Welcome back into Clay and Buck. We will be taking more calls, talkbacks, and perhaps chatting with the second most powerful person in the United States government in a minute here. We'll see. Vice President J.D. Vance, I believe, is supposed to be joining us. He might get called into the Situation Room, in which case, that is fine. But if not, we'll be talking to him shortly here. And we have Justin in South Carolina on data centers. Wanted to play this. Play it.
7: Hey, guys. This is Justin in Charleston, South Carolina. I want to chime in on the data center. Most of the centers that are being built are on the large scale, and they consume about 1 million gallons of water a day. That's equivalent to a small town. So if they're building one of these things next to a small town, you're now doubling the amount of water that that town uses on a daily basis. Those are all facts brought to you by Grok. So if China's infiltrated Grok, that's a whole other argument. But I'm not a fan of these things.
6: Well, my question is, again, they wouldn't build if they didn't have the ability to, like, I'm doing a renovation, Clay, of some rooms in my home, and we have to check to see if we have the amperage for the outlets we want to put in. They're not going to sign a huge data center. They're not putting this in some little place that doesn't have the water or the grid power to support it. That would make no sense.
8: Yeah, and also, I'm calculating right now, also on Grok, how much a golf course uses. Again, he knows how much water specifically the data center uses. Golf courses use infinitely more, and I've never heard anybody complain about it in many of the same parts of the country. 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
15: Welcome back in, everybody, to Clay and Buck. We are now joined by the Vice President of the United States, J.D. 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
10: Closing arguments could come Monday. I'm Carmen Roberts. Fox News. Testimony has already ended for the day in the Massachusetts murder trial of Lindsay Clancy, accused of killing her three children.
11: The jury heard from new defense witness Sheila Cavanaugh, the hospital chaplain who met Lindsay Clancy the morning after she killed her three children. Cavanaugh testified that Lindsay blamed a male voice in her head for doing that, but prosecutors challenged her, noting she documented other details in her notes, but never mentioned the voice.
12: And the voice, according to Lindsay, told her that if she did not follow the command, neither she nor her children would be safe.
11: The prosecution says Lindsay was not psychotic and these were planned, deliberate murders.
10: Fox's Brian Yenis reporting. Hundreds of supporters gathered outside the courthouse today, calling this a mental health system failure. 20 people kicked out of the U.S. by the Trump administration arrived in Liberia today. The African country has agreed to accept 1,200 illegal immigrants removed from America. President Trump threatens to pour on the

0: pressure against Iran as the war nears the half-year mark.
1: What he is calling economic D-Day against Iran.
0: Fox's Trey Yingst in Tel Aviv.
1: The president posting to Truth Social saying no one has given the Islamic Republic of Iran a greater opportunity to make a deal than me. Tragically for them, they have failed to take it. Therefore, today I am announcing the most crushing economic operation ever taken against any country.
0: More threats and stalled negotiations are pushing crude prices higher. U.S. crude is up 2.5% at $86.51 a barrel. And a U.S. Army unit at Fort Stewart, Georgia, is offering its troops a special bonus if they reenlist soon. Four extra days off, timed around the November release of the video game Grand Theft Auto 6. 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
11: This afternoon, expect clouds to build up with a high temperature reaching 82. Tonight will bring mostly cloudy skies and a low dipping to 59. Tomorrow, anticipate a mix of sun and clouds with the high matching today at 82. As we head into Saturday, expect a blend of clouds and sun with a slightly lower high of 75. By Sunday, thick cloud cover will dominate the sky, creating humid conditions with a few showers throughout the day. The high temperature will reach 70. For Blueberry Broadcasting, I'm AccuWeather meteorologist Jason Caterina.
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5: 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That's the number if you want to join us to call into the show. That's the number if you want to leave a message on the Chump Line. Just press 2 and leave the message. And tomorrow, I hope you will join us at for our live remote at Cape Gunworks. That's in Hyannis, right off the Rotary. It's on 96 Airport Road in Hyannis. We'll be broadcasting live from 3 to 6, but I'll be there early signing books. Had a nice harvest this morning in Norfolk County of fresh artisanal red tail light pieces. It's going to be plenty. Come on down and get it. Test out the Byrnas. Test out, just check out all the great stuff at Cape Gunworks. And we're inviting all the candidates down. Particularly like to hear from Mike Minogue and Brian Shortsleeve. We'd like to see them come on down. This will be our last remote before the primary. They can just show up and come on the air and you know, get a segment, and we'll talk to them, and they can meet people. We usually have a good turnout. It's not going to be the best weather, unlike today. It's not going to be the best weather on the Cape, so it's a good day to come on down, buy a copy of one of my books, Paperboy or Mass Corruption, Volume 1. So hope to see everybody. And if you're watching on social media, I'm wearing the reminder of the with the shirt, with the polo shirt with the logo, CGW, Cape Gunworks. And yes, it's the same shirt I'll be wearing tomorrow, but it'll be washed tonight. I have a nice washing machine down here in the Mid-Cape Command and a nice dryer. 844-500-4242, 844-500-4242. We're going to be joined in the second hour by a former prosecutor who is now in private practice in Worcester, and just to talk about the Lindsey Clancy case, which is really it's turning into Karen Reed too, although not. I mean, it's very dissimilar cases in my opinion, except for the fact that everybody's wearing pink. There was a huge turnout today, and Kevin Reddington is becoming a late life Alan Jackson. He's getting, you know, people are cheering him when he comes into the courthouse in Plymouth. And they were holding signs today saying justice for Lindsey. I mean, I understand justice for Karen Reed. That means they were framing her for something she didn't do. So she needed justice. And I'm not sure exactly what the justice is for Lindsey Clancy. I mean, she admits she killed the kids. And, you know, she could be insane or under the influence of drugs or medical malpractice or whatever you want to say. I'm not buying any of the far-out conspiracy theories. I think they're insane. But it's very different than the Karen Reed case, in my opinion. 844-500-4242. Will there be moon bats at the Hyannis Rotary tomorrow? I don't know about that. When I was with Mike Minogue at Toby Leary, who owns Cape Gunworks, on Saturday, you know, there were no demonstrators. There were no pickets. The last couple of Republican events I've been to, granted, they were with vice presidents. You know, J.D. Vance, who was running for vice president at Minogue's house up on the North Shore, and before that at a place on Nantucket owned by one of the big guys of the big investment firms in Boston. There were all kinds of demonstrators and nuts, people with purple hair, and stop the, I don't know what they were, I can't

0: even remember what they were, what signs they were holding. FBI makes arrest in potential New York terror attack. FBI foils potential New York State Capitol terror plot. So is Mamdani going? Is he driving up the thruway to go to Albany to make bail for these guys? Woman looked to bomb. We'll keep an eye on this one. This is an interesting story. 844-500-4242, 844-500-4242. And again, that's a legitimate offer. Would love to see Mike Minogue. Would love to see Brian Shortsleeve. But I'm sure some of the other candidates will come in. This is a good time to press the flesh in Barnstable County, or just statewide, and just it's because there's a lot of people from all over the state, all over the East Coast will be there tomorrow morning. 844-500-4242, 781. Howie, those taillight pieces better be organically grown. You know how snobby those Cape Cod Kennedy wannabes can be. They are organically grown. You can trust me. I'm not like the others. These are non-GMO red tail light pieces. These are artisanal red tail light pieces. 844-500-4242. 617. The justice is Massachusetts mental healthcare stinks. But, you know, I was talking to the lawyer about this before, you know, just doing, you know, pre-show prep. And I said, you know, isn't a lot of this just the sort of the assembly line care that people get? I mean, you know, these psychiatrists or nurse practitioners or whatever, they see a bunch of people every day and you don't know. You know how serious it is. It's not like there's no X-ray you can see if someone has a broken femur or a double fracture. You know, or there's nothing like that. You've just got to, you know, draw your own conclusions, and sometimes you get it wrong. I mean, I think when I see it on TV, the thing I think is the most telling thing for the defense is the amount of drugs that they were giving her. You know, and you just see there's like 23 of them over in 2022 and 2023, and they just keep prescribing them. And you know, people say that she was a health professional herself. She knew how to game it. She could get what she wanted. But I mean, do you really? How many people? That's not like getting oxy. You know, I mean, who would want to have to take these drugs? I don't think these are. They call them antidepressants, but I. From my experience, and I don't have much firsthand experience with them, but just watching what happens when people take the antidepressants, they seem to be getting very depressed. 978 says, how about justice for the kids? Well, that's another whole point, isn't it? Justice for the kids. I mean, what? And you know, the sad thing is when she says she's glad that her kids are safe. She said, I mean, these stories, when you read them online or in the newspapers, they're hard to read if you've got kids or grandkids, because you just think about your own offspring. But she said she was glad that they were that they weren't in danger. And then the weird thing is the question about asking the mother-in-law, is murder a mortal sin? I mean, come on. I mean, is that an appropriate question? Obviously, it wasn't an appropriate question because Judge Sullivan, who I assume a guy named Judge Sullivan, he probably knows what a mortal sin is. I know what a mortal sin is. You most likely do, too, whether you're Catholic or not. But, I mean, is that really an appropriate question? Question to ask in a courtroom? I don't think so. 844-500. By the way, I also, thanks for pointing this out, 508. I forgot to say the taillight is curated. Yes, it is. It's heirloom. You know, you buy heirloom tomatoes. I never knew what that means, but now I have heirloom taillight that I'll be passing out tomorrow. 781, justice for Lindsey Clancy is burned at the stake while sitting in an electric chair. I don't, you know, I know that that got, we had a pretty good turnout in the poll question yesterday, and that was about a quarter of the people who voted said that they wanted her executed for killing the kids. I didn't go for that. I put her in a mental institution. 844-500-4242. The reason why the terror attack is in Albany, says 617, is even the terrorists can no longer afford to live in New York City. Is it that they can't afford to live in New York City, or they're afraid to live in New York City with all the crime and the illegal aliens? 844. Although, again, my daughter did the best she could. She was on one of Alvin Bragg's grand juries just recently. 844-500-4242. Okay, here's the story on the terror attack in New York City. A woman has been charged with providing support to a terror group after allegedly plotting an ISIS-inspired attack on the New York State Capitol building in Albany, a federal official said today. Jessica Bowie, no relation to Jim, as far as we know, or David, allegedly told a confidential source that she supported ISIS and asked for help learning to make explosives, according to a criminal complaint filed in the U.S. District for the Northern District of New York. She is expected in court this afternoon in connection with a single charge of attempting to provide material support to a designated foreign terror group. She converted to Islam 5 years ago. Wait, I thought Islam was the religion of peace. So she converted to Islam and decided to become a terrorist? Surely some mistake here. It's some kind of Islamic...
1: I'm shocked.
0: Islamophobia. She made several social media accounts using an honorific Islamic name. What does honorific mean? Is that anything like an alias? It appeared that Bowie created multiple accounts because they were frequently suspended by providers for violating their terms of use. The complaint alleges that Bowie communicated with a confidential source with the FBI who posed as an ISIS facilitator.
2: So, Howie, an honorific is a title, word, or grammatical form used to convey respect, esteem, or courtesy for rank, age, or social status, like Mr., Ms., Dr., Professor, Sir.
0: So what is that? What would that be for a female is Islamic terrorist?
2: Did she call herself like Exalted Imam or something like that, maybe?
0: I would assume an imam has got to be a male, though, right? An imamette? An imamette?
2: An imeen? Imam?
0: A sultan bopper? I don't know. It's... She wanted to carry out an attack targeting Albany, her state capital. The building was less than 2 miles away from her, and she wanted to do something to, quote, harm the enemies of God. I don't think there have been a lot of enemies. If you look at what the legislature in Albany has been doing for the last few years, I think they're pretty much on the side of the terrorists. They're certainly terrorizing the people of New York State with all of these insane laws, for instance, no bail. How's that one working out for everybody? How's higher taxes working out for everybody? 844-500-4242, 844-500-4242, 617. To those who want Clancy to get the chair, keep in mind the Boston bomber, the Joker, got the death penalty and is still alive and probably will not die in prison. That would be my guess. He will not die in prison. Sometime there will be a Democrat president elected, and he will be welcomed back to a blue state city or a blue state with a ticker tape parade and a free Uber ride to the welfare office where he was always supported in the past ever since he arrived here as a asylee. 844-500-4242. I'm Howie Carr.
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3: Howie Carr is back.
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0: at 3 Green Street in Woburn. Call Dave Manzi at 617-995-0022. 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Timeless finds curated just for you. Jared, what's the poll question? What are the results thus far?
1: Today's poll question, which you can vote in at HowieCarshow.com, is if you were ill, how would you prefer to get your medical treatment? Medicare for all, private health insurance, or not sure?
0: Private health insurance, no question about it.
1: And 96% of the audience says private health insurance, 2% for Medicare for all, and 2% are not sure.
0: Yeah, I don't understand that. Just as a tactical point of view, I mean, if the DSA wants Medicare for all, who do they think is buying that? You know, seriously, do they really think that that is a winning a ticket? I mean, everybody knows that socialized medicine is a disaster. You know, whatever you think, they've just never done it right. Oh. You know, they got rid of the bad apple health insurance policies. They said you can keep your, if you like your insurance, you can keep your insurance. You couldn't. If you like your doctor, you can keep your doctor. You couldn't. Obamacare will save you $2,500. It won't. So now they're trying to sell you a bigger pig in a poke. And how can that work? I mean, I don't understand how any of these things, you know, open borders is going to be great. No prisons. Fantastic. Oh, we're all members of the working class. Now, if you'll excuse me, I've got to go back to my mansion, my great gated mansion. You know, I don't understand how they're pulling this off. I understand people are very bleeping stupid. They're dumber than they've ever been. The younger generations that have been through public school since it's been destroyed aren't what they used to be. But still, 844-500-4242. When we come back, I'm going to tell you, Scott Bessent brutalized Robert Reich, the 59-inch former labor secretary and former candidate for governor in Massachusetts. It's just, it is a wonder to behold what he did to them. 844-500-4242. I have a perfect idea for a female imam. Imama. That's it. She's an imama. That was her honorific. I'm Howie Carr.
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0: 844-500-4242. More news on the religion of peace after the thwarted terror attack today in Albany at the state capitol. Ceuta, Spain. That's a little enclave where the outside of Spain on the African continent. And They, you know, the Moroccans, 72,000 Moroccan savages invaded, demanding that they be given free passage to civilization and free welfare for the rest of their lives. So they sent back most of them. But Ceuta, Spain, this is according to the Telegraph, the London paper, Ceuta, Spain is still dealing with the consequences of an invasion by 72,000 Moroccan Muslims in July, with residents no longer feeling safe. Kind of like in Albany, huh? And so many other places. That month, the small autonomous city located in North Africa was hit by an uncontrolled wave of savages. Of the 72,000 who came during the surge, 5,000 to 8,000 of the infidel fiends remain. Tragically but unsurprisingly, incidents of sexual abuse, specifically rapes, have been reported in the city. El Mundo reported that 15 rapes have occurred so far. The latest news came Friday night when three men who were apparently brothers tried to sexually abuse a 10-year-old girl.

0: 10-year-old girl. A female resident expressed her concern about the city being overrun. "Why do I have to leave my city?" she asked. "This is the city where my mother gave birth to me, where I was raised, and where I want to raise my children. All they want to do is rape you. It's just, it's, and how dare you object? It's cultural appropriation for you to object." 844-500-4242. So this is the, this is what's going on in UK, speaking of rapes with the Muslims. The British government has issued a guide to alleged asylum seekers to teach them the customs of the United Kingdom, such as not raping women or engaging in sexual acts with children. They're giving, this is a guide. This is a guide. In a, in an apparent tacit admission of the backward cultures being allowed into Britain, the Home Office, the government department tasked with controlling immigration, has published a 9-page booklet for new arrival illegal aliens who apply for asylum. In a section on rape, the savages are told that both parties must consent to sex, quote, without threat or pressure, unquote. It's not like Afghanistan, in other words, Abdul. And it is not unacceptable to have sex with someone who is asleep, drunk, or unable to respond, unlike Pakistan, Muhammad. If you have sex with someone without their consent, it is called rape. Rape is a serious crime in the UK. No, it's not. No, it's not. Not if you're in a Muslim and you're raping white girls, it's not a serious crime. I love this, though. Here's the threat they make. You could go to prison, lose your support, meaning your welfare, and accommodation, meaning your Section 8 British equivalent, and it will affect your asylum claim, meaning your right to stay in the country and get welfare and Section 8 housing for the rest of your life. The migrants are also informed that the legal age of consent in the United Kingdom is 16. Sex with someone under the age of 16 is a serious crime in the UK. Again, I beg to differ. That's not what I read from these grooming gang reports. 250,000 British girls raped by these Muslims, and they didn't do anything about it. So it's not that serious a crime. There are no exceptions to this rule. Yes, there are. You could go to, there it is, you could go to prison, lose your support and accommodation. The newly informed immigrants are also informed that women do not need permission from a husband, father, brother, or any man to earn their own money, go to school or university, or travel freely, or decide who they want to marry. They do not need permission from their father, husband, brother. Although if they don't seek permission and don't get permission, they may be the subject of an honor killing, right? And then they'll just be, oh, we can't do anything to Ali. He's, you know, it's his cultural traditions. 844-500-4242. Peter, you're next with Howie Carr. Go ahead, Peter.
1: Hey, Howie, how are you? Hey, I just wanted to say this is coming to a town near us. You know, Massachusetts trying to push the same whole Muslim thing, you know, so, I mean, and they're going to protect them, and, but I don't think, like, they worry about any of this because they probably feel like they're definitely going to get back in office, you know, nobody's going to give them a run for their money, and they're just going to do what they want to do.
0: Right, that's the thing about a one-party state, Peter, you know? If you're in a one-party state and you don't have to worry about being defeated, you can do whatever you want. You can thumb your nose at the electorate, whether it's with the Muslim Commission or throwing out referendum questions that bother you or raising taxes or, they've appropriated $8.5 million for genital mutilation of children. I know it's a drop in the bucket in a $70 billion budget, but $8.5 million to screw up kids' lives forever?
1: Right. And I was saying, you know, just in the tax dollars that they take from us every week of your paycheck, just a few of us adds up to a lot of money. So they're like, hey, we'll just do whatever we want, and we got all the cash to do it with.
0: Right. Right. And they have no fear. And they push through the so-called millionaires tax. They got the teachers union to put up $18 million, and in return for one-time one-time expenditure of $18 million. They get $1 billion a year forever, forever and ever. Amen. And, you know, so they're totally fearless at this point. They have there's nobody out there who will stand up to them. There's no Republican opposition, basically, at this point. Very little, anyway. Thanks for the call, Peter. 844-500-4242-201. Any guidelines on sex with animals in the UK?
2: They're just a human being.
0: Reform. The Reform Party, that's Nigel Farage's party. They're the main opposition party to the Labour group, and they have the what they call a shadow cabinet. So if there's a shadow guy who would be who answers to everything from the Home Office, and then there's for all the departments. So Reform UK shadow Home Secretary Zia Yousaf, interesting name for what he's about to say, remarked on Wednesday that the pamphlet for new migrants demonstrated that they should not have been allowed into the country in the first place. When Nigel Farage and other reform figures have pointed out the threat they pose to British women and girls, they are held and shouted at by the political establishment. Well, this disgrace shows exactly that the government knows. They know that these people are a menace, and they are living in air-funded hotels, kind of like the Healy hotels here in Massachusetts. You are paying for their living costs in HMOs, in hotels. They are being dispersed around all around the country, and they are in your local area. In some cases, they're near schools. Yeah, so they said anyone who said that there were rape gangs among the new immigrants going after British girls was accused of being an Islamophobe, a racist, a nativist, a xenophobe. But now the same people who were saying that about British people are admitting that it's true. It's true. 844-500-4242. So apparently, there's been a talk. I'd never even heard of it. Have you heard of the K-shaped economy? All these stories. The K-shaped economy. It's this big dispute going. I don't know where the debate is going on, but it's a K-shaped economy is one in which high income households do well while lower and middle income ones fall behind. And so Scott Bessent declared on CNBC this month that the K-shaped economy is over and that everybody's rising. The rising tide is lifting all boats. So Robert B. Reich, who is not a trained economist, has been saying, you're wrong. You're wrong. So, you know Robert B. Reich. He ran for governor of Massachusetts. It's not one of my greatest moments in talk radio, but I always got a chuckle out of it. I had him in the studio when he was running for governor, and he was just a real blowhard. He's 59 inches tall. So he kept going on and on about working class people, and I said, Robert, can I ask you a question? Sure, go ahead. What's the westernmost county in Massachusetts? He didn't have a clue. Not a clue. And I'm not a western Mass chauvinist. You know, I lived in Franklin County for a while when I was growing up, you know. But I know Berkshire County. I mean, if you're running for governor, I think you should know Berkshire County. He had no clue. He went nowhere anyway. But anyway, as Red State says, he's big on trashing corporations and rages against highly paid CEOs, yet is only too happy to get rich himself on juicy speaking fees and book deals. So I think he was a Rhodes Scholar, too. Maybe he was with Clinton as a Rhodes Scholar. But anyway, so he's been giving Bessent a lot of grief on social media. So Bessent struck back with attitude, as is his wont.

0: You know what the first thing he said was about the 59-inch high former labor secretary? This is a tweet. Once again, the professor has come up short. Professor Reich, as Rush used to say, has a documented history of quote-unquote inventing dialogue, unquote, when the truth doesn't fit his narrative, a habit that has forced him to rewrite his memoir after the media exposed his fabrications. I didn't know about that. Burger King appears to be not the only one who peddles Whoppers. And then the guy writing the story says he's mentioning Burger King because Reich had argued that declining McDonald's sales proved that the middle and lower classes were suffering. Besant's counter-argument, McDonald's problem is called Burger King, professor. No wonder Bill Clinton fired you. UC Berkeley, that's where he teaches now, should too if this is what passes for research. Yeah, there was a story in the Wall Street Journal recently that Burger King has come back. And the first thing they did, even before they did anything with the burgers, they did something about the buns. They did have sucky buns. I don't know. I haven't been to Burger King for a very long time, and I'm not planning to go back. But their buns were, you know, very. The 70s called, and they wanted their Whopper buns back, I think. So these were Besant's final words for the 59-inch high Robert B. Reich. As I do not like punching down, this will be the last. This will be my last response to your four-decade pattern of packaging falsehoods as facts.
1: Boom, roasted.
0: Yeah, this fight is over. Stop. This fight's done. 844-500-4242. 844-500-4242. I'm Howie Carr.
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2: Howie Carr is back.
0: As you know, Caroline Leavitt is leaving as White House press secretary at the end of the month. And so apparently there's a kind of a sharp-elbowed campaign going on among various people to get the job. And one of the people who was thought to be one of the front runners, Alina, was it Habab? I've met her once. I met her once in Florida, and I can't. Alina Abba. Yeah, she took herself out of the running. She's a lawyer, and I think she was briefly the interim U.S. attorney for New Jersey. But she says she's not interested. But this really surprised me that Scott Jennings apparently is campaigning very hard for it. It says earlier today it said Abba and Jennings neck and neck, but she's pulled out. So Jennings. He's got he just started this radio show on Salem. You know, it's a midday show and it's a couple of hours, but I mean it has potential, I think, and I'm told he's a pretty good host. And then he's got the CNN gig, which, you know, I guess that's got to be wearing after a little while. But I guess he figures that if he takes this and does it for a year, a year and a half, or maybe to the end of the administration in two and a half years, he can parlay it into something really big and on Fox. I mean, cable TV is declining, but it's not as declining as fast as other media, certainly broadcast media or newspapers or radio for that matter. But why would you want to be the press secretary? I mean, it was a good gig for Caroline. You know, as good as working for the Howie Carr Radio Network was, I mean, it was a promotion. Still, you know, why would Scott Jennings want the job? I guess, I don't know. I never understand why people pick want jobs or not. 844-500-4242. 617 says Burger King's fries are so good now. The apple pies are almost like the old days too. That's a good ad. Earned media, as they say. I always just think the curly Q fries at Burger King were pretty good, but I don't know. The Whopper, it seems like a good idea until you actually bite into one and you realize the roll is basically Wonder Bread, or it was Wonder Bread, and I think that's what made people just go see you later. I don't know. I don't do too much. I'm more of, if I am doing any of those things now, I'm doing a

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13: Tonight will be mostly cloudy with a low of 59. Tomorrow expect partly sunny skies with a high of 82. Tomorrow night will be mainly clear with a low of 55. On Saturday, there will be times of clouds and sun with a high of 75. Sunday, we'll see a thick cloud cover along with humidity and a couple of showers with a high of 70. For Blueberry Broadcasting, I'm AccuWeather meteorologist Jason Caterina.
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0: Welcome to the Howie Carr Show, and tomorrow we will be broadcasting live from Cape Gunworks, 96 Airport Road in Hyannis. It's the best gun range in New England, and I hope to see you there. I'll be there early signing books, passing out pieces of red taillight, organically grown non-GMO red taillight, direct from Canton, Massachusetts. Anyway, there is a very big trial going on, probably the biggest trial in the U.S. right now, and that's for Lindsay Clancy. She's charged with murdering her three children in Plymouth County, Massachusetts, a few years back. She was in the throes of postpartum depression, and she strangled her three babies. And then jumped out of the window. She's paralyzed. She's in court every day. This trial's been going on. It's gripped a large part of the nation. It's almost over. They're about to have closing arguments. And today there were hundreds of people outside the courthouse, and mainly women, mainly in pink. They were holding signs that say "Justice for Lindsay." It was somewhat reminiscent of the Karen Reed trial, but there are obviously differences that Karen Reed didn't kill the guy that she was accused of killing. In this case, she's admitted that she killed her three children, but she says she was, again, in the throes of postpartum depression and that she was not responsible. And it's a very interesting trial, obviously. And it's tough to talk about sometimes. It's tough to read about. But I know a lot of people are following it. We wanted to talk to a lawyer who's been on both sides of these issues. Fernando Figueroa, he is an attorney for Eden Rafferty, and we work with them sometimes. And he's a former prosecutor in Worcester County, and he's familiar with these issues. Fernando Figueroa, thanks for being with us today on the Howie Carr Show.
1: Good afternoon. Thank you for having me.
0: What's your initial take on this? How do you think it's going to turn out?
1: It's tough to tell, but I think that, you know, Lindsay's attorney, Kevin Reddington, is doing a great job at raising some doubt in this case. I wouldn't be surprised if a jury comes back with a not guilty verdict. I also wouldn't be surprised, though, if they come back hung, or if it takes them, you know, a little bit of time, maybe a little longer than usual, even though there's really no normal amount of time for a jury to be deliberating. But I think with the amount of doubt that Attorney Reddington is raising, some of the issues with even some of the Commonwealth's witnesses, I think there it's possible that it's a not guilty verdict, or that this jury comes back hung.
0: So this would be not guilty by reason of insanity, but That verdict, juries don't come back with that verdict very often, do they?
1: I mean, I think it's a tough verdict to reach, right? There's going to be a lot of technical, scientific, and medical testimony and information given to the jury. Like in this case, they've heard from several medical professionals, psychiatrists, mental health professionals that have all, you know, given them different testimony. So they're going to have to try to comprehend that, you know, really kind of understand where both sides are coming from. And that can take some time. So it could take the jury a little bit longer to come back with a verdict. They could have some questions for the judge, right? I think that's very common and expected in a case like this.
0: You know, the phrase, there's now a race going on for a district attorney in Norfolk County. So the Morrissey candidate in the race is saying, well, maybe we overcharged in the Karen Reed case. It's pretty clear you overcharged in that case. All right. Do you think that maybe Tim Cruz, who I like as a district attorney in Plymouth County, did he overcharge in this case?
1: Well, I think it's pretty easy to say somebody overcharged them when they're found not guilty, right, in the Karen Reed case, so afterwards. But in this case, you know, the district attorney's in a tough position. He's in a position where he has a case where, you know, there's three young children who were killed by their mother.

0: the mother tried to commit suicide after. He can't just not do anything about this, right?
1: Right.
0: He's got to try to do something and prosecute. Did he overcharge? Potentially. But, you know, that's the issue for the jury. That's why we have jury trials in the United States, right? Is for tough cases like this where there's a DA who they believe they have a case, right? They believe that they have a case against Lindsay where she knew what she was doing and then she did it, right? Where her case, they're saying she didn't, you know, she wasn't criminally responsible. She was having issues with mental health over medication. And so that's where the, you know, that's where the jury plays this huge, huge and very important function in flushing out those issues for us.
1: You know, on social media, though, they're making these medical professionals out, some people are, to be demons and, you know, just totally incompetent and uncaring. But, you know, they're dealing with these giant caseloads, and they don't know. Someone can say anything they want, and how does anyone know whether a person is going to follow through on a suicidal thought? You can't be locking up everybody or, sending cops out to conduct a wellness check on everybody who says they're down in the dumps. Can you? I mean, I know I'm sounding like I'm an apologist for the medical professionals, but it seems like they're getting a bad rap here to me.
0: Yeah. You know, I mean, I don't think there's a clear rule on that, right? I mean, every case is a case by case, very case specific sort of basis. They're in tough positions also, right? I mean, they're fielding all of these calls, like you said, I don't know, hundreds or thousands of calls. It's going to be tough for them. Potentially, right, is this a system failure, right? Did the system, did these crisis centers, did these hospitals, did they fail Lindsay? That's a question that I think Attorney Reddington is doing an excellent job raising for the jury to consider in this case.
1: Well, McLean certainly has deep pockets. We're talking to Fernando Figueroa from Eden Rafferty. Where can people go if they want to get your services or the services of anybody else at Eden Rafferty, Fernando?
0: So you can check us out online, edenrafferty.com, or you can come see us over in Worcester at 238 Shrewsbury Street, or give us a call, 774-385-1601. Or sorry, 774-795-1601.
1: All right. What about how the prosecution is handling that? I mean, there have been some sort of eye-raising questions that have been asked by the prosecutor. I mean, when she asked the mother-in-law of Lindsay Clancy if she knew whether murder was a mortal sin, I mean, I don't understand that question.
0: I mean, from my perspective, that is a completely inappropriate question to ask during this trial. I think the court found that it was inappropriate. I think the gallery, right, found it inappropriate. And I would imagine that the jurors probably, even without, you know, a juror who doesn't have any background in the legal profession, has never watched, you know, one of these true crime shows. I think even that individual would have some concerns about that question. I mean, I think it was a bad move to ask that question. I think it looks like potentially, right, from a PR perspective or from the public's view, that the prosecutors are being a little over-aggressive. They appear at times very unsympathetic. So, I mean, I think with that one question about the moral sin, along with some of the other stuff that's been going on with this trial, I think there's a good chance that they're losing points with the jury and that they're actively losing the jury.
1: Yeah, I think, you know, you're a lawyer, and I think you learned this in law school. You certainly learn in a courtroom. You know, you don't have to be best buddies with the jury, but you can't have the jury thinking you're a complete jerk, right?
0: No, and you can't have the jury thinking that you're trying to, you know, put something past them. You can't have them thinking that. You know, it's great if the jury likes you, but you still got to put on your case, and you can't be sneaky about it, right? And jurors, they're ordinary people. An ordinary person can, you know, usually tell when someone's someone's being sneaky or if they're trying to be overly aggressive or if something just doesn't feel right.
1: No. What do you think the role of drugs is in this? I mean, is this an important part of the defense? What's the most important part of the defense, do you think? Postpartum, drugs, what?
0: I think all of that. I think that is what the defense is, right? Is that Lindsay was, and I go back to that, you know, failed by the system to an extent. There's evidence being put in that she was over-medicated, that she had expressed concerns about her mental health, about her depression. I think highlighting all of that really gives rise to Attorney Reddington and Lindsay's defense. And I think that her attorney, Attorney Reddington, is doing a fantastic job at getting that evidence into the trial, allowing the jury to hear those facts and make their own determination as to what was going on with Lindsay that day.
1: 508, a texter says, I don't understand all the women who think the husband did it. As far as I understand, there's been no testimony to that effect. I've always thought that any murderer is insane, whether temporarily or not. Well, I think these conspiracy theories, this is part of the role, you know, probably the negative role of social media, isn't it? That these crazy theories just pop up.
0: Yeah, you know, I mean, it's the internet can get crazy. And, there's no restrictions on what you can say, and things can sort of expand and people expand on other people's opinions. But I think that, you know, there's from all sides of this case on the prosecution and the defense, no one's really pointing the finger and saying that the husband is the killer. But I think the public's opinion that maybe the husband did this really goes to show that Attorney Reddington is doing a great job at creating doubt in this. Creating so much doubt in the case that there are members of the public who think that it was somebody else that did it.
1: Yeah. I mean, you know, they post pictures of him with his new wife, and they make it seem like he's some kind of evil guy. I mean, he has to move on with his life, doesn't he? I mean, I don't hold that against him. But who, by the way, do we know who's paying for Reddington? I haven't been following the case that closely. Is he being paid for by Lindsay Clancy's family in Connecticut?
0: I don't know that. I don't know who's paying him, how he's getting paid. I'm not sure about that.
1: Yeah, that's a good question, because he's had a lot of high profile cases, but you know I honestly, he's like 75, 76 years old. I don't remember him performing at this high level actually, and in any of the other cases I've followed. I mean, this could be his career highlight, don't you think, Fernando Figueroa?
0: Maybe it's just getting better with time. You know, it's experience, and this is a time for him to shine, and he's really taking advantage of it, and he's doing a great job.
1: Yeah. So if she's acquitted, if she's found not guilty by reason of insanity, that doesn't mean, well, she's in a wheelchair anyway, doesn't mean she goes free, right?
0: Not necessarily. Under those, you know, circumstances, the DA's office can petition the court to have her committed civilly, which is typically at the outset an indefinite commitment, and they would go back and have hearings periodically to determine whether it was safe enough for her and the public to release her or if she needed further commitment. But in situations like this, I would expect that if the jury comes back saying that she's not criminally responsible, I would expect the DA's office to ask the court that she be involuntarily committed.
1: Yeah. All right, Fernando Figueroa from Eden Rafferty, a big law firm in Worcester. Where can people go if they need your services?
0: You can find us at 238 Shrewsbury Street, and you can give us a call at 508-795-1601.
1: All right. One last I'm going to hold you to this. What's your prediction? What happens?
0: Not guilty.
1: Not guilty. Okay. I tend to agree with you, Fernando. 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

0: Dave Manzi at 617-995-0022. 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Jared, what's the poll question? What are the results thus far?
1: Today's poll question, which you can vote in at HowieCarshow.com, is if you were ill, how would you prefer to get your medical treatment? Medicare for all, private health insurance, or not sure?
0: Private health insurance.
1: 94% of the audience says private health insurance.
0: It's gone down.
1: It has, because 4% now are not sure. 2% want Medicare for all.
0: Oh, boy. That's our DSA contingent that's listening, apparently. 978 says, I've had people tell me he was having an affair when they were married. Has that actually been evidence? My understanding is he was not doing that. I don't think he was doing that. I mean, he's not Brian Walsh. Come on. He's and she wasn't Brian Walsh's wife. I mean, it's just a terrible. He was out getting food for them when she killed him. You know, another weird thing that the prosecutor asked, she's talking to this psychologist or whoever, Kavanaugh, that sees her every day and said she's trying to do exercise. Does she use yellow exercise bands? And I can only assume the point was she strangled these little kids with the exercise bands, and now she's using the exercise bands for herself. I mean, it doesn't seem like it's a productive line of questioning to me. 844-500-4242, 844-500-4242. We'll take your calls on this if you want to talk about Lindsey Clancy for a little while. And we have other things to get to, including Eric Swalwell. I'm Howie Carr.
2: Can you believe summer's almost over?
3: Don't remind me.
2: Next comes school, cold weather.
3: Football.
2: Yeah, go Pats.
3: And a governor's race.
2: Is there anyone who can fix Massachusetts?
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2: Sounds like the real deal.
3: He is. And he's the only Republican who can defeat Mara Healey. But first, he has to win the primary.
2: So why is Brian Shortsleeve attacking?
3: Shortsleeve and the Beacon Hill insiders are afraid. Minogue won't play their games. He'll put people ahead of politicians.
2: That's what we need.
3: I'm voting for Mike Minogue in the Republican primary on September 1st.
2: Me too.
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0: 844-500-4242. We just had on Fernando Figueroa from Eden Rafferty talking about this this Lindsey Clancy case, which is winding down. They're discussing the closing arguments. You know, they have to get it worked out. Agree that they can't say anything particularly egregious that could lead to an appeal down the road. That's the last thing a judge wants, is to have a verdict overturned because of some error that he made in allowing something to happen. It's complicated, especially in a big trial like this that everybody's been following. 617 says, surprised your guest didn't realize you can't ask a witness about their religion. Massachusetts Guide to Evidence, Section 610, could not be clearer. Quote, evidence of a witness's religious beliefs or opinions is not admissible to attack or support the witness's credibility, unquote. How could a prosecutor not know this? There is a reason for that rule. A witness's religion has absolutely no bearing on whether that witness is telling the truth. Well, my question about it is, what exactly was the point of the question? You know? Why would you ask someone if they know that murder is a mortal sin? How is that germane, relevant to the question? I don't know what the judge immediately called a sidebar and struck the question, told the jury to disregard it. So it had, you know, but you can't put the genie back in the bottle. But again, I don't understand what point the prosecutor was trying to make. 844-500-4242. Someone says if I think Karen Reed killed the guy, will your book turn me around? Well, I think it would, but I mean, I think if you just look at the evidence, it's pretty clear that that she didn't do it. I mean, the evidence, if you get struck by a car, you're going to have broken bones. He had no broken bones, okay? I mean, it's as simple as that. That's what the accident reconstruction people, the best in the business, said. And they weren't hired by Karen Reed. They were hired by the FBI. But yet, I still, you know, whenever I talk about the case, I get a handful of people. And some of them, I can recognize their phone numbers. They're always saying, "You're in the tank. You know she did it." I don't understand that. I don't understand how they can say that she did it when all the evidence is to the contrary. All the evidence. To my way of thinking, there's no evidence. Do you think that somehow this was the first motor vehicle homicide where a pedestrian was struck by a vehicle and there was no broken bones or no kind of record of any kind of injuries that were consistent with being struck by an automobile? This was a miracle hit. I don't know. But, you know, the thing is, you can't unconvince people. I mean, this is what happens, especially when people obsess on the internet. And you see this in trials more and more. And I'm thinking, I just pulled up the quote from Mark Twain, a long, long time ago. It is easier to fool people than to convince them that they have been fooled. So the people who believe that Karen Reed did it, they don't want to be convinced that they made a mistake. 844-500-4242. 617 says maybe someone should tell Healy that murder is a mortal sin. Well, that was one of my questions for Mike Minogue, yesterday in my column, when I said he should be taken off the gloves. They keep saying the bishops. Well, we're being urged to excommunicate Mara Healy. Number one, in the Democrat Party, would that be a resume enhancer, or would that be a negative to be excommunicated from the Catholic Church? And number two, how do you excommunicate or throw somebody? How do you throw somebody out of a club they don't belong to? How do you excommunicate somebody from a religion they don't really belong to? I mean, she's about as much a Catholic as Roscoe, who's sleeping here next to me on the couch. I mean, come on. No one could sign that bill and then smile about it. And I mean, how ghoulish was that? That whole performance last week. 844-500-4242, 617. The prosecutor was just trying to hang the jury. They asked the question to tap into any practicing Catholics who now believe they have a reason called mortal sin to convict. I don't know. I'm not a great Catholic, but I would not. That's not the takeaway I would have if I were on the jury. That now I have a reason to convict. I mean again. They're arguing that there are extenuating circumstances because she was mentally ill, she was badly diagnosed, she was over medicated, and I think Fernando Figueroa is right that it's going to be a not guilty ultimately, and the most at this point that they can hope to get is maybe a hung jury, and I'm not even sure that's it. But you know, that may be a good theory that they just realized that they're behind the eight ball here in the eighth inning of the trial, and so they just trying to screw it up. 844-500-4242. 844-500-4242. So let's take a break from the heavy stuff and play some another body cam today of a politician who there comes a night when the best get tight. In this case, it's Stephen Kerrigan, former candidate for lieutenant governor in Massachusetts, failed. Now he's making $300,000 a year as the head of some healthcare group, and he's the chairman of the Democrat Party. And he was arrested the other night, or last month, I guess. And he was pulled over after midnight. And they said, "Steve, how many beers did you have?" And he said, "I had two IPAs." two IPAs around 6 o'clock. It's now after midnight. Those must have been some pretty potent. They were using heavily fermented hops in those IPAs. If he was acting like this more than 6 hours after consuming the traditional two beers. Okay, so let's go to the body cam of Steve Kerrigan. This isn't as funny as the stuff we played yesterday, but you can never go wrong with a politician getting lugged for driving under. Cut 14.
17: How you doing, man? Good. You're being stopped because I saw you doing a Mark Lanes violation back by McCarthy Pools. You're driving in the middle of both lanes and up here as well, all right?
18: I apologize.
17: Where are you coming from tonight?
18: From Boston.
17: What's out in Boston?
18: The health center. Yes.
17: Perfect. How much alcohol tonight, man?
18: I had two beers before the beer.
17: Before the what?
18: The dinner.
17: Okay. Yeah. When about did you have the beer?
18: 6:30.
0: Okay.
17: All right. Do you think those beers are affecting your driving at all?
18: I do not.
17: Because like I said, that was pretty egregious, what I watched when I was behind you.
18: I apologize for that. I'm sorry.
17: Any reason you're driving like that? Like, were you on your phone or something? Or
18: no, I'm very tired.
17: Okay. All right, man. Hop out of the car for me real quick. I'm just going to walk back towards my car, right? Keep going. Okay, we're going to give you one more chance, and then I'm putting you in handcuffs.
18: More of the tube in your mouth.
17: Okay, sorry. Keep going. Blow harder. Keep going.
18: There you go.
17: Good. Turn around, you're under arrest, all right?
0: I guess he failed the sidewalk Olympics.
17: All right, go ahead, sit down. I'm just going to buckle you in, all right? Try to get under that.
18: Sorry.
0: Is Dr. McGillicuddy's making an IPA now?
1: That was the medical center he was coming from, was Dr. McGillicuddy's practice.
0: Paging Dr. McGillicuddy. Stat. I like the way he says he's tired. The Private Eye, my favorite satirical magazine in the UK, whenever someone's drunk, they say, he was tired and emotional. Tired and emotional. Madison, you're next with Howie Carr. Go ahead, Madison.
19: Hi. Hi, Howie. I wanted to talk about how the system completely failed her. The amount of medication she was on, trazodone, 150 milligrams, usual dose is 25 to 50, Valium, 2 to 4 milligrams, Seroquel, 150 milligrams. What MGH psychiatry in their right mind were prescribing these drugs to this woman, letting her go home, and then MGH letting her work, saying there was nothing wrong with her. And that psychiatrist sat on the stand with this blank look on her face. We're talking about some high-powered drugs here.
0: I know.
19: Surprised she didn't die in her sleep.
0: We are. You know, but I when I was talking to Fernando Figueroa this morning and we were talking about this, I mean, I said, aren't these psychiatrists, aren't all these medical professionals, it's like they're seeing people on an assembly line, and it's not like they're dealing with something like my problem of black toe, right? You could see people with black toe or fungus on an assembly line, but this is something totally different, isn't it?
19: Well, if that is true, then why are they prescribing all these drugs? What they should have done is just step back and send her to somebody. I mean, MGH has all these resources with McLean Hospital, number one in the country.
0: But wasn't she asking for something? If you don't give her what she wants, then they're going to say, why didn't you give this poor woman what she wanted and what she needed? And she herself is a healthcare professional. Right?
19: Well, let me tell you something. As a nurse practitioner, people have come to me and asked for medications I'm in distress, I'm in this, I'm in that. I don't give them the medication automatically. I'll refer them somewhere else, and I'll make sure that they're safe. She was not safe.
0: But what would you have done if you hadn't given her the medication, though?
19: I would have followed up with her employer. I would have been worried about her state of safety, which you can do a three-day hold still in the state of Massachusetts, a 72-hour hold.
0: But how often is that done with a middle class, upper middle class person with multiple children? I mean, I'm just asking this question. I'm not familiar with this system. Thank goodness.
19: Now, see, if I was, I would be more concerned about someone like her who had children at home. I have made calls. We're mandated reporters. Every single healthcare professional.
0: Right.
19: In the state of Massachusetts is a mandated reporter.
0: Correct.
19: So if you find that if someone is at risk, particularly with children, of harming children, it is your responsibility or you can be held liable to notify professionals, which means you call the police, and the police will then take it to the nearest emergency room.
0: But we all know that is a rule observed more in the breach. You know, I mean, when Joe Kennedy was congressman and he set one of his twins on fire with fireworks, did any of the first responders from the ambulances or the Cape Cod Hospital or anywhere, did they call? No, of course they didn't, because he was connected, right?
19: Well, because he was connected. She wasn't connected. Where was her manager at the hospital? She was taking care of children. She was a maternity nurse, labor and delivery. Where was her manager? She thought.
0: How would you vote if you were on the jury, Madison? How would you vote?
19: I would vote not guilty by reason of insanity.
0: And would you keep her locked up?
19: I would probably.
0: If it was your call.
19: I think I would probably keep her at Tewksbury State. But I would not put her in a prison.
0: All right.
19: And then the next thing I would do is to look into that husband. That woman was around before.
0: Oh, come on. Come on. Everything isn't a conspiracy. I know I'm a world class conspiracy theorist, but even I don't believe everything is a conspiracy. Thanks for the call though, Madison. Good caller. 844-500-4242. I'm Howie Carr.
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16: Howie Carr is back.
0: Our poll question is about what you would prefer to have as covering you if you got sick, Medicare for all or private insurance. 774 says one of the largest growing segments of the healthcare industry is boutique concierge, private pay healthcare. No insurance accepted. My wife owns a small clinic, and she is slowly trying to drop her insurance providers. There's going to be a point where good health care will be paid for out of pocket, and crap health care will continue to be covered by crap insurance. I see it. You know, I mean, I have a concierge insurance in Florida, and it's great. And it costs some money, but it's better than, you know, crap coverage, that's for sure. And by the way, the Egyptian in Egypt, Al Said, his wife, I've said this before, but it really bears repeating. You know, he's another one of these people. I support Medicare for all. His wife is a psychiatrist, and she has one of these concierge practices. She doesn't take Medicare. She doesn't take Medicaid. She only takes people with the money to make direct payments, and she doesn't have to screw around with all the red tape and then get shortchanged by the government. You know? I mean, that's what this is going to come down to. Medicare for all, they're going to take away middle-class health middle-class type health insurance, the bad apple policies, as Obama used to call them. They're going to be even further gone, and the one will have anything other than really bad stuff. Brandon, you're next with Howie Carr. Go ahead, Brandon. You there, Brandon? We lost Brandon. 844-500-4242, 844-500-4242. I'm sure he will be asked by someone on the Republican side about this. But it's just amazing that the regime-controlled media won't ask this guy about this. So if Medicare for all is what you want, why doesn't your wife take Medicare patients? Why doesn't she take Medicaid patients? And by the way, you went to medical school. How come you don't have a license to practice medicine? That's another question. Not going to hear it on National Panhandler Radio. I'm Howie Carr.

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7: 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VOM weather from the Hammond Lumber Company Weather Desk.
8: Tonight will be mostly cloudy with a low of 59. Tomorrow expect partly sunny skies with a high of 82. Tomorrow night will be mainly clear with a low of 55. On Saturday, there will be times of clouds and sun with a high of 75. Sunday, we'll see a thick cloud cover along with humidity and a couple of showers with a high of 70. For Blueberry Broadcasting, I'm AccuWeather meteorologist Jason Caterina.
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14: 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I will be broadcasting live tomorrow from Cape Gunworks, the premier gun range in New England. It's at 96 Airport Road, Hyannis, Mass., right around the Rotary, right around the airport, right around the Cape Cod Mall. It's centrally located, easy to get to. We'll be on the air from 3 to 6. I'll be there a lot earlier than 3 o'clock. And we'll be selling books, passing out pieces of free-range, organically grown taillight from the Canton, Mass.

0: Tail Light Farms and on Fairview Road. And we'll also be welcoming candidates if they want to come in. We particularly would like to get Mike Minogue and Brian Shortsleeve to stop by if they're in the area. We invite them, but we invite other candidates as well. 844-500-4242, 844-500-4242. Some people are still talking about this. What's going on with this the Lindsey Clancy case and what's and what it means? You know, in the larger questions about the health care in the United States. 844-500-4242. I've been waiting. 617 says, I've been waiting for someone to review my antidepressants for years. No one takes new patients. Every prescriber is overworked. Then, if they do agree to see you, it takes months, and they do appointments via Zoom so they can't observe the patient. Then, if they do finally prescribe you something new to try, they don't follow up with the primary care doctor or pharmacy. I speak from experience. He didn't want to be named. Here's another one, 617. That nurse practitioner doesn't get it. RomneyCare means healthcare is corporatized. You're lucky to get 10 minutes with a doctor, and most of that is them looking at a computer screen after you wait 6 months for an appointment. We are headed toward a one healthcare system in Massachusetts, and private practice is dead. Well, that's what I mean about the that other texter who said that the concierge doctors are going to take over a large portion of the industry. Everybody that's got any kind of disposable income and can afford it is going to go with a concierge, so they don't have to deal with those problems that the texters are talking about. And you know, they're just they're overworked. They have too many patients, and they're overwhelmed. And it's quite a mess, and I don't know where it ends. And you know, Medicare is supposedly running out of money. Medicaid is a complete disaster. Mass Health, they call it in Massachusetts. They every state has a different name for it. That's how illegal aliens get all their health care, and they're still coming into the country. You can't tell me they're not coming into the country just if they're sick, just to get free health care, if nothing else. Plus all the welfare. It's quite a mess. Susilla, you're next with Howie Carr. Go ahead.
1: Oh, hi, Howie.
0: Hi.
1: I suffered from postpartum depression. I live in an affluent neighborhood just like she does. And I have the same kind of job she did. I haven't worked now in quite a few years. And I didn't have a supportive husband. He, like, never came home. We're divorced because of it, one of many things. But I did have supportive parents who didn't come and help me because they couldn't. And it was during a time where there was... But I wasn't too proud to go to my neighbors. And what I noticed about this case is everything started to crumble in September of 2022. And she is a union nurse, just like I was. I worked in a different hospital in Boston as a high-risk home delivery nurse. And we always tell our patients the signs and symptoms of this stuff. And you're due back at work after 120 days of having the baby. And nobody said whether she worked full-time, part-time, or just per diem. I worked full-time. And I was due back at work at 120 days, 4 months after my baby was born. And I was crippled with what was happening to me and getting drugs thrown at me that didn't work. But you take pharmacology when you're in nursing school and you know, like, this is wrong. You shouldn't be throwing drugs at me. It was really my neurologist because I had...
0: But on the other hand, on the other hand, it's a physician. You know, we're all taught, and I'd assume as a nurse, you're even more so taught to look up to physicians and respect their educations and their experience, correct? And they're telling you you need the drug.
1: Yes, but I mean, it was actually my neurologist because I've had epilepsy since I was a child. That was said, you know, he said I needed to change my epilepsy meds to stabilize my moods. And he talked to the psychiatrist because I told him everything that was going on. But I wasn't too proud to go to my neighbors and tell them, I don't feel safe with my baby. Sit with me and my baby.
0: I don't know how long ago this was, Susilla, but I, how many people people feel comfortable enough with their neighbors? Know that, I mean, it's not like the old days when, you know, everybody grew up in the same neighborhood and stayed in the same neighborhood and lived in the three decker that their grandparents bought. You know what I mean? The neighborhoods aren't what they used to be, are they?
1: But I mean, I live in Norwell. The houses are like kind of spread out. They were as spread out as they were are in Duxbury.
0: Mm-hmm.
1: You know,
0: well, I'm not saying it's. I don't think it's like a question of income. It's just a question of tight net as opposed to everybody's just kind of like drifting in and out.
1: I grew up in Boston, so I pretty much had no shame. I in a large mm-hmm. family, so I knew I didn't want to. And you teach that stuff as the kind of nursing that we did. And I used to call work all the time, 24/7 operation, because we'd tell our patients, you know, if you feel this way, call us. If you have no one else to call, call us. Whatever you do, put the kids in a room. Mm-hmm. Just don't harm them. But I'd call work. And as far as that nurse psychologist there said, I'd be on the phone. My nurse manager knew well what was happening to me. And she, did an extended FMLA until I got everything straightened out.
0: But I did return
1: to work at 4 months.
0: Yeah. Well, I'm glad things worked out for you. I mean, the fact is, though, you know, a lot of women have postpartum depression. I mean, that's a fact of life. But the vast, vast, vast majority of them don't harm their children. And that's why this is a national case, a national trial, because this is so rare that it happens, especially with three kids being killed at once. And it's I don't know the answer, and that's why I don't know who's at fault, if anyone is at fault here, you know, or is it just the way it is sometimes. Thanks for the call, Susella. 844-500-4242, 844-500-4242. And 617 says the medical care Lindsay got is the result of Obamacare. Yeah, does anyone think that the healthcare system is more efficient since Obamacare's passage? I thought Obamacare was supposed to solve all the problems that we had. 978 says, Howie, can I get the health care insurance that Congress gets, asking for a friend? How about, don't all Mass State retirees get free health care as well? That's a pretty good perk in addition to the 80% of your top 3 years, isn't it? How many people get a defined benefits pension? Not to mention free health care after they've retired. No wonder the Hackorama is such an attractive option for the hacks. 844-500-4242. I was thinking a lot about the hacks today. I was writing an obit of Jailbird Jack Bulger, the runt of the litter of the Bulger family. He died. He was the only guy in the family that lost his pension. And it was so unfair, just because he was convicted of 2 counts of perjury and 2 counts of obstruction of justice. But I read the obit, and everybody else in the obit has got a pension. Some of them kind of small, some of them like his brother, the corrupt midget, $274,000 a year. It's pretty nice. Beats working for a living. 844-500-4242, 844-500-4242. I'm Howie Carr.
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20: 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Jared, what's the poll question? What are the results thus far?
21: Today's poll question, which you can vote in at HowieCarrShow.com, is if you were ill, how would you prefer to get your medical treatment? Medicare for all, private health insurance, or not sure?
20: private health insurance.
21: 93% of the audience now says private health insurance. 2% say Medicare for all. 5% are not sure.
20: 207 says, I have a private doctor. Best thing I ever did. We have some catastrophic insurance but we pay an annual membership, and I can literally text my doctor. It's the best thing we've ever done for $2,200 a year for a family. My doctor also has his own pharmacy and makes drugs we need right there for a fraction of the price. If you got the dough, I would say go with a concierge. It's just so much easier. It's just better. Not easy, just easier, but better. 860, you made an interesting comment about not questioning the physician experts, just like we did during COVID. It's somewhat different from COVID, but you know, I guess it's the same problem. Does the expert know anything? 603, at Fidelity Investments, we got $3,000 a year for health credits for use after we retired. I was able to accumulate $60,000 in health care credits, which helped me retire early. Most of us didn't work for Fidelity, unfortunately. That's why if you got the money, you need a concierge, because the health insurance, private health insurance in most cases, isn't what it used to be. Jerry, you're next with Howie Carr. Go ahead, Jerry.
0: Hey, Howie.
20: Hi.
0: Back in the late 90s, my wife and I, we adopted a 7-year-old boy. And soon after we adopted him, he developed a tic. And we brought him to the doctor, and the doctor prescribed a drug. And the drug made him gain weight, so they prescribed another drug. And then that drug made him lose weight. And so this continues. So when the kid is 12 years old, he's on like 15 different pills every day. My wife had one of those little plastic boxes on the
20: right
0: counter in the kitchen.
20: Yeah.
0: And one day I got a call. They rushed him to County Hospital. They put him in a psychiatric ward because he was acting out. He was not cognizant. And the doctor at the county hospital immediately took him off all the drugs. And within 3 days, Howie, he was perfectly normal. And I think that, you know, like you said, we put our trust in these doctors and we let them tell us what to do. And I don't know, you know, my mother had 7 kids. She never killed any one of us. I don't know if this has anything to do with this woman, but I think that the doctors and the healthcare system is prescribing all of these medications, and they don't care. They're just doing it. And you know, I'm sure they get kickbacks from the pharmaceutical companies, and I think it's an outrage.
20: I know, but you know, on the other hand, they would say, well, I don't have time to do a lengthy prognosis or whatever, so I'm just going to prescribe some drugs, and that's how they're dealing with shortages of healthcare. I mean, I tend to agree with what you're saying. I mean, most of the time, so often you hear about cases like yours where people are taken off drugs and suddenly they have a miraculous recovery. I mean, but you know, they were the initial guy, he was trying to help you, wasn't he? He was trying to help your son.
0: Yes, but I mean, then it snowballed, and it snowballed over years. I mean, it just kept going on and on and on.
20: And what does he say now, your son? What does he say now?
0: 50s, huh?
20: What does your son say now about what happened to him?
0: Actually, my son he's married. He has a house up in the White Mountains. He's perfect in every way, and he's got a son, and his son is perfect in every way.
20: But does he remember what happened to him? Does he have any resentment?
0: Well, I think the resentment is mine. I mean, I don't really discuss it with him, you know?
20: Yeah. Yeah. Thanks for the call, Jerry. Carol, you're next with Howie Carr. Go ahead, Carol.
1: Hi, I just wanted to say quickly, you know, having this awful murder happen and then the way the governor is still to just, you know, these just people that are born. I mean, we basically, not we, but I mean, the left has commodified. And I think that's part of the problem. You know, there are all these people cheering for this woman outside of the court. But, you know, human life has value and we've kind of lost that sense. And I do believe the Affordable Care Act has a lot to do with that. It's not affordable and it doesn't care. And they got rid of the Hippocratic Oath. They're not teaching people in the medical profession that there's a moral standard to how you behave. You know, somebody who's got psychiatric issues needs to be dealt, those issues need to be dealt with, not just with drugs, but with, you know, with therapy, with treatment, because there's something else underlying there that they're not dealing with when they're covering everything up with a drug.
20: Do you think Mar Healy is concerned about postpartum depression, Carol? That's not the impression I get from that bill signing last week. Do you?
1: No, and she isn't concerned if, you know, men who have demented proclivities go into women's bathrooms. I mean, she doesn't care about people. None of these people, you know, I don't think most politicians care about people, but the left certainly doesn't.
20: Thanks for the call, Carol. 844-500-4242. I'm Howie Carr.

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12: Live from the Byrna Less Lethal Pistol Studio, it's Howie Carr.
13: 978 says, Howie, I've often wondered why wasn't the family reporting all of these actions and thoughts to DSS to have the children removed? They would have been in worse case. How could they have been? DSS is terrible. Let's just leave it at that. Kids die in the custody of DSS all the time. That's malpractice as a parent if you're turning your kids over to DSS and you don't have any kind of choice. 844-500-4242. 603, my primary care physician before he left the practice told me he was allowed to spend no more than 11 minutes per patient, and if he did, that meant the next patient he would have to spend less time with. That's the state of our healthcare system. 774, I want to boast. I'm a 30-year Teamster who retired from UPS in January at age 62. I have a defined pension benefit and have a subsidized free healthcare plan, all courtesy of being a Teamster. It was available to anyone willing to work for it. Yeah, I have a defined pension benefit too from being in a union, which I didn't even want to be in. But I'm glad I was in it. I mentioned that Eddie Andelman forced me to pay my my back dues, so now I get a pension, a check. Not a huge check. It's not a bulger check, but still, it's better than nothing. 844-500-4242. 781, about 10 years ago, my longtime primary care doctor in Needham went concierge, and I get this fancy brochure. I believe, we're getting them coming in so fast. I got a fancy brochure, and let's see here. Okay, I'll catch up with this later. It's moving too fast. Anthony, you're next with Howie Carr. Go ahead, Anthony.
14: Hey, Howie, real quick, so I just got a new primary. Mine retired, and I put a Facebook post out because I didn't know, my doctor was with me since I was a teenager. And I got a new guy about a year now in Andover, and a month and a half, I had a problem on my side, my ribs or whatever. A month and a half, yeah. To get an appointment to go in and see them, and they said I should go to the emergency room, which, again, is another 18 visits with the MRI, and I just wanted to see a doctor. Anyway, the other thing I just want to say is all these politicians pushing for free health care, are they going to, the first question on a debate from a Republican should be, are you going to give your health private doctor up?
13: And yeah. No, that's a good point. I mean, that's what I'm saying about the guy in Michigan. His wife is a psychiatrist, and she won't take Medicare patients. So how are you going to have Medicare for all if doctors won't take the patients?
14: They should be asked that question and see what their answer is. If they want to give up their doctor they've known their whole families, right?
13: Yeah. Exactly. And you know, the guy in Michigan, the Egyptian, he's telling audiences, the black audiences in Detroit, you know, I'm an African too. How many black Americans in Detroit own property in Dubai or in India? Because he does, you know. Thanks for the call. 844-500-4242. Okay, here's what I was talking about. About 10 years ago, my longtime primary care doctor in Needham went concierge. I get a fancy brochure in the mail from Florida. I thought he was moving. Turns out he wanted $2,000 just for the privilege of me being his patient. You still pay copays too. It's just another scam to screw working people out of even more money than they're already being robbed. Well, I mean, that's one way to look at it, I suppose. But, you know, the thing is, he feels like he's being screwed by the healthcare system, which is nickel and diming him to death and forcing him to only spend 11 minutes per patient before he has to move on. And you know, you have a choice. I mean, whether you want to do you think the government is going to, do you think Medicare for All is really going to solve anything? Let me put it that way. So if you don't believe that, then you've got to make some decisions about how you're going to take care of your health and your family's health. And one way to do it is to go with the concierge. If you could do it, I'd say if you've got disposable income, that's a good choice of a way to use your disposable income. 844-500-4242-978. Howie, Medicare for seniors is not free. They have to buy a supplement, and it's pricey, and they have to pay every single month, so it's a complete misnomer that somehow this is free. It is not. And by the way, Medicare for All does not include dental care either. You know? I mean, the dental care is pretty expensive, and it's absolutely necessary, as you know, if you've ever had a dental problem. Jimmy, you're next with Howie Carr. Go ahead, Jimmy.
15: Hey, Howie. Thanks for taking my call. Good show. I wanted to respond to the comment by the fellow who had the child, 7-year-old, and then when he was 12, he was on 7 different pills because each pill produced a side effect, and even another pill
13: yes.
15: for that. In defense of the doctors, I think they overprescribe drugs, but I think part of the reason they do it is they're afraid that if they don't do, for instance, if your cholesterol is too high and they don't tell you have to take a statin, then you have a heart attack, then the family's going to go get an ambulance chaser, and the ambulance chaser is going to get an expert, probably paid for by the pharmaceutical industry, and say, well, doctor, didn't you commit malpractice? Because everyone knows that when you've got this problem,
13: right.
15: you have to prescribe that drug, and you didn't do it.
13: Yeah, I know. I mean, you know, I'm not following the trial, you know, moment to moment on social media or streaming, but I kind of feel bad for some of these doctors. I mean, when they're, you know, they're just getting knocked around like this. And I mean, anybody can second guess anybody. And I know they're 3 kids dead and it's a terrible situation and it's a human tragedy, et cetera, et cetera. But I mean, did these doctors that are being dragged over the coals, did they do anything differently than most other doctors, physicians in their positions would have done? I mean, you know, wouldn't you think most physicians are saying there, but for the grace of God, go I? 844-500-4242. Ralph, you're next with Howie Carr. Go ahead, Ralph.
16: Hey, Captain Carr, great show today. Just wanted to talk about the fact that never got a COVID shot, never did a flu shot. Only once did I have to because I worked at a nursing home, and I haven't been sick in like 12 years. Shingles was the last thing. But in the meantime, VA, you know, recommends some medications, and I said, give me the lowest dose you got. And in the meantime, those poor kids that are single family, you need a nuclear family.

0: I grew up Christian with a bunch of cousins, you know, grandmother, grandfather, everything else. And it's just sad that the nuclear family have kind of dissipated.
1: I know. You know, the guy, we had a guy yesterday, he said low-income housing means no-income housing. And working, you know, I would, the corollary to that is working families means non-working and non-family. Thanks for the call, Ralph. Meg, you're next with Howie Carr. Go ahead, Meg.
2: Hi, Howie. It's nice to talk with you. My comment is on Medicare. I'm on Medicare. I'm 70 years old. And I think one of the things that is striking to me about having gone on Medicare, having been privately insured through my employer previously, the requirements of Medicare, for example, I have to go to the doctors twice a year. I go for a regular medical exam, and then I'm required to go 6 months later for a quote-unquote wellness exam. And at the wellness exam, there's a little sign in the doctor's office that says that if you ask about any health condition, this meeting is turned into a regular visit, okay? So basically, the wellness exam is to for them to take your vitals, and then they have you, I mean, now I'm a fairly cogent 70-year-old. They talk to me for 5 or 10 minutes, and then they want me to do this. Now, I'm gonna say 4 words, and in a few minutes, I'm going to ask you what those words are. And then they say, here, please put like 3:15 and 5:45 on these 2 clocks.
1: Mm-hmm.
2: Now, it would seem to me
1: Isn't that some kind of a variation on the, what do they call it, the Montreal cognitive test or the Montreal assessment test?
2: It's a mental status.
1: Right. I've taken that test, too. I did pretty well on it. Not as well as President Trump. But he did the best of anybody ever in the world, or so he said.
2: But here's the thing, okay? If you have a conversation with me for 10 minutes, isn't it fairly apparent after those 10 minutes whether or not I need a mental status exam? And
1: They need paperwork to cover their rear ends in case they're sued by, as somebody put it, an earlier caller put it, an ambulance chaser, right? It's all CYA.
2: Well, I was told by the medical assistant that, it looks like you haven't had an EKG in 2 years. I said, yeah. She said, well, they like you to have, you know, after, you know, when you're on Medicare, they like you to have one every 2 years. I said, no. I said, I had an EKG 2 years ago. It came out with a little blip, according to this office. I was referred to a cardiologist. The cardiologist looked at the EKG and said, there really isn't a lot of information that we get from an EKG. Let's do an echo, and I'd like you to have a calcium test. I said, I had the calcium test 2 years ago, and it said I had zero plaque in my arteries. He said, well, I'd like you to have it done again just to be safe. I said, okay. So we had it done. It came out zero again. They did the echo. There was nothing wrong with me. 2 years later, they want me to have another EKG. My point is that there are all these tests and all these different things that they want you to do, supposedly for your protection. And while I see that that's true in some cases, it's also apparent to me that these are corporate money-making opportunities. I go in with my Medicare card or my insurance card, because I have two insurances, Medicare and supplemental.
1: But how do you, Meg, how do you want to change it? Do you want them not to inquire about the state of your health?
2: No, I want them to inquire, but here's the other thing, and I don't know how your family was, but my grandmothers lived to be 85 and 96, respectively.
1: Yeah.
2: They barely went to the doctors. When we were kids, we went to the doctors when we were ill.
1: I agree. My father lived to be 103, and my mother lived to be 90. And they didn't go to the doctor very much. But again, I think a lot of that, and I know Bobby Kennedy takes a lot of crap, but I think a lot of it had to do with food and diet, and people had fewer carcinogens in their diet in those days. And I think that had a lot to do with it. I mean, but obviously we have better health as a society, despite COVID, despite drugs, despite the influx of illegal aliens. People are living longer, or just about, as at, you know, the lifespan hasn't gone up much lately for these for the various reasons I just enunciated, but it's better than it was. I mean, the Social Security was initially set up in the late 30s, and most people didn't even make it to 65 to start collecting. And now most people collect Social Security for 10, 15, 20 years. Look at Jackie Bulger. Jackie Bulger, again, from the crime family, lives to be 88. Whitey beaten to death, the gangster, 89. Billy Bulger, 92. And he's, of course, he can't afford to die when he's getting a pension of $275,000 a year. This people are living longer. 844-500-4242. Colette Tours has carefully planned another trip for listeners of the Howie Carr Show, and you are invited. On May 9th, you can begin your journey to experience sunny Portugal for 10 days, and you'll be joined by Taylor Cormier. You'll visit the historic and culturally rich capital of Lisbon, the medieval Roman ruins of Évora, a three-night stay along the sunny Algarve coastline, and so much more. All the while feasting on incredible Portuguese cuisine and sampling local wine and spirits. You may even convince Taylor to sing a few Frank Sinatra tunes for your dinner. Right, Taylor?
3: Absolutely. It's going to be a lot of fun. I'm prone to sing after a glass of wine, and there's going to be a lot of wine flowing on this trip. We're going to visit wineries. 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There's going to be plenty of food. It's going to be awesome.
1: Do you put the cork in the wine bottles? Is that why you're visiting the cork factory?
3: Once that cork comes out, it has no chance of going back in if I'm around. It's going to be fantastic exploring different parts of mainland Portugal. So much history steeped in Portugal. And, you go to Europe, France or London or something like that, you're getting a lot of modern mixed in with the old. And, you know, they do what they can to preserve the ancient history that's there. But Portugal still retains a lot of that old world history, and it feels like you're entering kind of a ancient history when you walk in. So I've been told, never been, I'm looking forward to. And it's going to be great exploring it with a lot of the listeners.
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4: Howie Carr is back.
1: Medicare loses providers 25 cents on the dollar. Medicare is also a money loser. The private insurance pays the freight, says 781. The illegal aliens destroyed the financials of hospitals. The illegal aliens destroyed the financials of everything. 844-500-4242. Susie Q, you're next with Howie Carr. Go ahead, Susie Q.
10: Thank you for taking my call, Howie. I appreciate it. But first, before I tell you about my doctor's experience, last night I heard the advertisement. I couldn't get off the phone fast. I called up and I am going on the trip with Taylor.
1: Oh, that's great, Taylor. Taylor wants to say hello to you, Susie Q. She's going on the trip with you, Taylor.
3: Oh, great, Susie. We're going to have a lot of fun. Thank you.
10: I went on the trip last year with Howie.
1: Wasn't it fun?
10: Yes. And also, I'm going with Grace.
3: Susie, I'm going to cozy up to you because you're loaded.
10: in October.
3: Oh, that's fantastic. Well, you're going to be able to hang with all of us. That's you're checking out the scorecard.
1: I'm sure that when you you've been with all of us, you'll know that I am the best host of all. Of course, I did have the advantage of being in the Eternal City. Thank you, Susie Q. Maya, we don't have time for Maya. We'll take more calls when we come back. 844-500-4242. The state police have finally released the name of the trooper, the brawl in Quincy in June. We gave it to you months ago. We tweeted it out. It's been in the Herald. His name is Christopher Regan. But the state police have finally deigned to release his name. Isn't that nice of them? I'm Howie Carr.
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2: I'm meteorologist Jason Catarino with your Lowe's weekend weather update. 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
10: 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VOM weather from the Hammond Lumber Company Weather Desk.
11: Tonight will be mostly cloudy with a low of 59. Tomorrow expect partly sunny skies with a high of 82. Tomorrow night will be mainly clear with a low of 55. On Saturday, there will be times of clouds and sun with a high of 75. Sunday, we'll see a thick cloud cover along with humidity and a couple of showers with a high of 70. For Blueberry Broadcasting, I'm AccuWeather meteorologist Jason Caterina.
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16: 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Newsom touts his electric bus fleet. 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Bus fleet catches fire. Inferno rages. Remember that in Connecticut? 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
16: Or there's a coal snap and they can't get up hills. All right, tomorrow we will be broadcasting live from Cape Gunworks in Hyannis from 3 to 6 p.m. Come on down. It's New England's premier gun range. Buy a copy of a book. Get some tail light. Just watch the show. You don't have to buy anything. Just come on down and watch the show. We got a big room, and we have a good time like we always do when we're at Cape Gunworks. 96 Airport Road in Hyannis, 3 to 6 p.m. tomorrow. 844-500-4242. They've got some pictures out of the Muslim female would-be bomber in Albany. Yikes. She is guilty.

0: very, very guilty. They have pictures of her on surveillance. She's wearing all black. And she takes about a tent to cover all of her. And
1: so you're saying that wasn't slimming then?
0: No. Here's
2: you look very ugly now.
0: She told the FBI informant, blowing kefirs, that's us, non-Muslims, brains out is beautiful. I wonder if she got more dates from the brothers than she did from the kefirs. Kefirs rhymes with heifers. That's scary. Very scary. Even without bombs, she's scary. All right, 844-500-4242. Any rumors on Caroline Leavitt's replacement? Thanks from JL from Florida. I don't know. They're saying that Alina Abba has taken herself out of the running, and that Scott Jennings is in Politico. Politico is reporting he's lobbying heavily for it. But other people who know Scott Jennings say that he doesn't want to take the pay cut, and he just loves the publicity. And it doesn't make sense to me for him to go for the job. It was a great job for Caroline because she wasn't making the huge bucks and she didn't have the huge national presence, although the Howie Carr Show certainly does provide her with some national presence, right? But, it was a fantastic move for her. For Scott Jennings, I don't know how much it really helps his brand. Someone texted me when we were first talking about this a couple hours ago and said, some people want to do stuff that's good for the nation, not just make a lot more money like you. Come on. It's not like he's parachuting into IRGC nuclear command headquarters with a knife between his teeth. It's a career decision that he's making. That's all. All right, time now for the Chump Line.

0: I can't wait for Joe's book. How he had the fist fight with Joe Bellino, and how he gave Roger Staubach a concussion, and then he was cut from the team because they called him a bad dude.
1: And then he went home, and he was so angry he kicked Corn Pop's ass.
2: What does it tell you about the Democrat Party? That they don't know what a woman is, but Elizabeth Warren knows what her kind of man is.
1: Yes, that it's a big tent party. A big tent party that needs a big net to throw over an increasing number of its elected officials, or nominated officials anyway. 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
3: Howard, Noel calling you. I want to hear more about the Oklahoma Secretary of State packing. First of all, where is the church where they do communion with beer? And secondly, since when did public intoxication become illegal? If it was a crime, I wanted to be it past my inauguration.
1: Yeah, well, we went into that yesterday. Public intoxication apparently is no longer a crime in Massachusetts. Did you sign that legislation into law? I think it even preceded you, Governor Weld. But I would say Oklahoma is not your kind of state.
4: There's an oyster parasite outbreak affecting oysters and the people who come into contact with them. It's called Graham Platner.
1: Oh, I'm glad that was a joke. I was getting worried. I'm having a lot of oysters down here on the Cape, especially in Moby Dick's and Wellfleet, and they're delicious, and I'd hate to think they're affecting my health.
2: The headline should have said, Besson brutalized Robert Reich over pint-sized economy.
1: If Robert Reich keeps picking at him, pint-sized, I'm sure, will be in the next tweet, even though he said he won't do any more. 508 has seen the picture of the surveillance photo of the ISIS bomber in Albany. I have a tarp that resembles her outfit. I'm sure it's a double XL tarp.
5: Howie, good news. It's safe to go to Great Britain again. The government is giving out booklet to the arriving savages that it suggests it's bad to rape women and children. Bon voyage.
1: I know. Isn't that quite the story? After they've been denouncing people who say that the savages are raping women and children, they put out brochures telling them, you know, if you rape women and children, it might affect your welfare payments, and it might affect your stay in luxurious public housing.
6: There once was a drunk named LePack who had a Jones for a Big Mac, but he made a flub, didn't use Grubhub, and his nickname became 12-Pack.
1: Yes. Is LePack still in office? I haven't even checked today to see if he remains in office.
7: Is it too late to report on my neighbor for not wearing a mask? He's outside right now, swimming in his pool, completely maskless. I think I'm having an anxiety attack.
1: I put several of those Karen Snitch line columns in the new book Mass Corruption as an example of the increasing totalitarian bent of Massachusetts government, at least when it comes to law-abiding citizens. If you're an illegal alien, there are no hotlines to report illegal aliens, only law-abiding citizens.
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9: Senator Warren, what do you think about Gavin Newsom, who is extracting sexual favors from his secretary when he was mayor of San Francisco?
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1: Also the wife of his best friend, not just his you know, aide, wife of his best friend, who had an alcohol problem, too.
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1: .203 says, I see you're simulcasting on C-SPAN next week. Is that true? Yes, it is. Yes, it is. I haven't been on C-SPAN for quite some time. But I'm glad to be on. It'll be fun. 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Jared, what is the poll question? What are the results thus far?
27: Today's poll question, which you can vote in at HowieCarshow.com, is if you were ill, how would you prefer to get your medical treatment? Medicare for all? Private health insurance or not sure?
1: Private health insurance.
27: 92% of the audience says private health insurance. 4% say they're not sure, and 3% say Medicare for all.
1: Okay. Those are people that are not that familiar with Medicare, I would say. That would be my guess. All right. So back in June, two state troopers that were assigned to the Suffolk County DA's detective unit got into an affray at the Real House in Quincy, in Marina Bay. It wasn't really a fight. It was more of a beatdown by one state cop after another. And they covered it. Even though it was on social media, the closed circuit fight coverage got out. Millions of people have seen it. The state police never released the names. We had the names immediately. I tweeted them out, I don't know, 6 weeks ago maybe. The Herald finally put the names in 4 weeks ago. Today, the Globe finally printed the names. They got a copy of the police copy of. There was a hearing. And they're going to have an arraignment of Christopher C. Regan. He's the guy who allegedly beat down the other cop. It was crazy stuff. If you haven't seen it, you probably have. Christopher C. Regan. He's suspended with pay. Of course, he's suspended with pay. Why wouldn't he? How do you get suspended without pay? in the Massachusetts State Police. It's almost impossible. It's almost impossible. I think Quigley may be suspended without pay, but he killed somebody. Regan was suspended with pay. He is scheduled to be arraigned September 10th in Quincy District Court on a single charge of assault and battery, a misdemeanor. Court records show. Looks like he could have killed that guy, the other state cop. According to the Quincy police report filed in court, we finally have the Quincy police report. Regan, he's the state cop, allegedly, who's being paid to do this. It's death, where is thy sting? Regan allegedly punched the trooper 4 or 5 times in the face and head, knocking him unconscious. The alleged victim arrived at the bar with a woman. Both of them live above the, in that, there's like a big condo complex where the bar is, and they both live in that same complex. Not, they have separate apartments. They don't live together, but they have separate apartments. The alleged victim arrived at the bar with a woman around 10:30 p.m. on June 26th. June 26th. Today is August 20th. That's how long they covered up the name. Again, it got out, but they tried to cover it up for 2 months. And Regan showed up a few minutes later, police said, citing information from staffers and surveillance video. The woman was sitting between the two men with Regan on her left. For about an hour, the three chatted amicably, staffers told police, according to the report, but the tone of the conversation was quote-unquote escalating, and the bartender, who knew both men from previous visits, tried to calm them down. I'll bet he knew what he was dealing with if they'd been there before. But Regan became progressively angrier at something the other trooper said to him, staffers told police. They did not know what had enraged Regan. Regan suddenly stood up, took a few steps toward the other trooper, and began punching him in the face and head, police said. The bartender told police that the trooper, the victim, fell off his chair and was lying on the floor unconscious. See, it wasn't a fight or a brawl. It was a beatdown. He soon regained consciousness but was bleeding and had a swollen face. The trooper declined medical care, told arriving Quincy cops he did not want to press charges against his fellow trooper, and refused to provide any information to investigators. Isn't that some kind of, aren't you supposed to help out in the investigation of a crime, especially when you're the victim? The other trooper also refused to be taken to a hospital, saying he was going to his home located above the bar. So this was on a Friday night, and on Monday, both of them were transferred out of Kevin Hayden, the district attorney's detective unit in Boston. And and Regan has been suspended without pay, and the other guy is having administrative duty or something like that. Suspended with pay. Why don't they just tell us the truth? Indefinite paid vacation. 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
5: Stocks ending its session lows as surging Treasury yields fueled interest rate worries. Bond yields resumed their upward march after Treasury Secretary Scott Bessent signaled that he's willing to expand the Treasury Department's buyback program. Oil gushed for a fifth day to a four-week high, driving inflation worries, with West Texas Intermediate crude settling near $88 a barrel. The Magnificent Seven big-cap tech stocks stumbled across the board, led by Tesla and Amazon. Nine out of the 11 S&P 500 sectors were lower, with healthcare the worst performer, while energy gained. Shares of crypto-related companies like Coinbase jumped after President Trump met with digital currency leaders at the White House on Wednesday. The Dow down 704 points, NASDAQ lower by 264, S&P 500 down 67. That's your Fox Business Report. I'm Hillary Barsky, invested in you.
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8: 844-500-4242. Officer Mark has a good take on this tragic fight in Quincy. Nothing good ever comes from living in a condo right over a bar. Yes, I think that is correct. There was a place down on the Northern Avenue back in the, not Northern Avenue, on Commercial Street in the North End that had a nice bar, and some fellows lived right above it, and several of them ended up getting shot in the head. I think that's your point, isn't it, Officer Mark? 617, what are the chances that the Norfolk County DA or whatever hack they appoint will seize Trooper Regan's texts? What are the chances he tried to intimidate the punching bag? Inquiring minds want to know, are Regan's texts as good as Trooper Proctor's? You know, that's going to be a recurring question for the next 20, 30 years in Massachusetts whenever a state cop gets busted. Let's see his texts, and are they as good, or should I say as bad, as Trooper Proctor's? And
9: it's a figure of speech.
8: And, of course, Sergeant Good from the Canton PD. 844-500. Suspended with pay, living above a bar. Sounds like an illegal alien's American dream come true. Sounds like an American's. A legal American's dream come true, for that matter. Yeah, when I first got the addresses on them, they both had the same. The one was like at 55, you know, Row Street, and the other one was at 54 Row Street. And I said, "What is this? I didn't realize that all those condos were right around that bar." I don't hang out at Marina Bay. 844-500-4242. Someone else has some other. There's some other questions here about this, about whether or not. What's the over-under that Trooper Regan and the punching bag worked on one of the Suffolk County DA's most controversial cases, locking up a Boston police officer for doing his job? He's referring to the O'Malley case. And will we be seeing Regan's texts, and are they as bad as Proctor's? Any relation to George, the Prince of PR Darkness Regan? I don't know. I was thinking about that since we got his name. Regan's a pretty common name, though. 617. I don't think they are related. You know, the newspaper endorsements were always kind of overrated, but they're really overrated now. And as people don't read newspapers much anymore, and the higher up an office is, the less likely a newspaper endorsement is going to have any effect, because you've made up your own mind. You've been seeing them in social media, TV, mailers, whatever. But yesterday the Boston Globe endorsed Moulton over Markey. I thought Moulton was going to lose. Now I'm even more certain he's going to lose. Then there is a debate tonight, if you care. We'll play a few cuts tomorrow. No, I won't be watching it, but we'll get some cuts from somewhere. So the Globe endorsed Moulton yesterday over Markey. Today they endorsed Kevin Hayden, who was the boss of these two, Regan and the punching bag. It's not his fault what happened, but he was their boss in the Suffolk County DA's office. He's running for re-election against Linda Champion, who ran in 2018, and she's got the banner ad on the Howie Carr show website. Full disclosure, she bought it, and no secrets. And he's also running against Kevin Hayden is also running against Rachel Rollins. You know, Rachel Rollins, the disgraced former U.S. attorney. And so today the Globe endorsed Hayden over Champion when they mentioned, I'm referring to the Rusty Scupper. Yes, I'm referring to the Rusty Scupper. That's where they were planning these. They used to plan assassinations above the Rusty Scupper. It was a nice place. It was a nice bar, I thought, despite its mob. You know, it was a fancy mob place. It wasn't Triple O's. Let's put it that way. Anyway, so they mentioned that Champion is suing them for allegedly defaming them about her residency, et cetera, et cetera. And then the Globe says this, and then there's Rachel Rollins, who seems to think that the voting public can simply put aside the fact that her tenure as U.S. attorney ended in disgrace. As the U.S. Department of Justice of the Inspector General 2023 report on Rollins said, we found Rollins' conduct described throughout this report violated federal regulations, numerous DOJ policies, her ethics agreement, and applicable law, and fell far short of the standards of professionalism and judgment that the department should expect of any employee, much less a U.S. attorney, unquote. This year, the controversy over apparently fraudulent signatures on her nomination papers prompted Rollins to fall back on a familiar pattern, a pattern noted by the IG's report, in fact, of blaming others. That's what the Globe has said today. Would you like to know who the Globe... I'm going to play a game here. Jared, would you like to guess who the Globe endorsed for Suffolk County District Attorney 8 years ago?
9: I'm going to say Rachel Rollins.
8: Yes. Now I am going to read the endorsement.
9: This is our track record. Trust us.
8: Rollins is the best choice. I'm reading directly from their editorial from 2018. She has deep professional experience working as a federal prosecutor and serving in leadership roles at the MBTA and the Massachusetts Department of Transportation. And her personal experience is meaningful. She has overcome breast cancer and, in addition to her own child, cares for the daughters of a sister with an opioid problem. A minor brush with the law as a college student, she was charged with receiving stolen property worth $250 or less. Serves as a reminder, she says, of the stigma that comes with a criminal record. Rollins is a dynamic leader who will be able to attract talent and push the office in new directions. Rollins has also mobilized support from an impressive roster of liberal advocacy groups and politicians. No small thing in a race that threatens to split the reformist group. That was then. And again, to repeat, now. And then there's Rachel Rollins, who seems to think that the voting public can simply put aside the fact that her tenure as U.S. attorney ended in disgrace. Don't you think they should have at least mentioned, you know, just to inoculate themselves from what I just read, you know, mentioning this? Isn't it sometimes best to admit that you made a rather grievous error? 844-500-4242. 781 agrees with me about the Rusty Scupper. That was a great place unless you were the subject of the conversation. The conversation meaning, will he stand up? And if the answer was no, then you weren't standing up for long. That's for sure. 844-500-4242. If you haven't heard the news, this was the breaking news from Fox yesterday. It's feel good news here. Cut six.
10: We have just learned that the FBI has seized former Congressman Eric Swalwell's electronics, and this happened on Saturday. They took those electronics from him at San Francisco International Airport on Saturday and then

0: from his Washington, D.C. home on Sunday. Eric Swalwell was not detained or arrested, and we're told a federal investigation involves sexual misconduct allegations against him. Two women who have spoken publicly about sex misconduct allegations against Swalwell, we know about. The FBI is not commenting further details on this case, and Fox News has contacted Swalwell's attorney. We're waiting to hear back.
1: We'll fight hard.
2: Oh, no. Oh, no. The disgraced California politician accused of rape. So they grabbed all of his electronic devices when he was leaving California, the East Bay, and then coming back to D.C. where he now lives. His wife has apparently left him. They are now separated, according to the stories out there. 844-500-4242. Jim from Maine says, hang on a second. I remember you had a little radio crush on her when she came on the show, a Suffolk County DA. Just calling balls and strikes up here. No, she came on when she was DA, and then she came on when she was U.S. attorney as well. I liked having her on the air. I mean, she's, as another law enforcement person put it to me the other day, she is charming in her own way. But there's no way she should be in any kind of position of authority, any kind of law enforcement. And the fact is, I didn't endorse her for district attorney in gushing, slobbering terms the way the Globe has did in 2018. And I'm not ripping her to shreds like the Globe is today. I try not to be two-faced. I know I have character flaws like everybody, but I try not to be that duplicitous, especially when I know there's a paper trail that's going to lead me to be mocked and ridiculed. This portion of the Howie Carr Show is brought to you by Native Path Grass-Fed Collagen for better bones, joints, skin, hair, and nails. 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
0: Tomorrow, from 3 to 6, we will be broadcasting live from Cape Gunworks, that's in Hyannis, and it's right in the, it's easy to get to, it's right near the Rotary, it's right near the airport and the Cape Cod Mall, you can't miss it, just plug it into your GPS, 96 Airport Road, and you can get there early and check out the amazing array of merchandise at Cape Gunworks. They have great shooting ranges, all kinds of good stuff, and if you took advantage of the Cheap Bastard deal, you can get some free range time for yourself and a friend. Joining us now to talk about what's going to be going on at the remote tomorrow is Toby Leary from Cape Gunworks. Toby, it was good to see you on Saturday at your place. I look forward to seeing you tomorrow. What do you got planned for everybody who shows up?
13: Oh, it's going to be great, Howie. I really look forward to all the people who bought the Cheap Bastard deal from Tuesday coming in and getting their membership up and running and go out on the range. I'd love to show everyone around. We're going to have our own version of the Cheap Bastard deal here tomorrow. We'll have some specials going in in the store for people who come in to say hi to Howie. So you want to come on down to Cape Gunworks. It's always a great event when we have Howie in studio. There's a great crowd. Everybody's lively. It's an awesome time to kind of get a behind-the-scenes look at the Howie Carr radio show, and really fun and exciting time. We love this particular. It's the highlight of the summer. We look forward to it every year. And so I can't wait to have you here tomorrow, Howie. It's going to be great. And, you know, we'll have some specials, not to be undone by the cheap bastard deal on Tuesday, but we can't quite do that. But we'll have some good deals for those who want to come down and take advantage of seeing you live in studio.
0: And you can buy a copy of one of my books, either Mass Corruption or Paperboy, and you can get some free taillight. This is organic, artisanally grown, free range taillight from Canton, Massachusetts. You can pick it up. And by the way, they can check out the burners too, right? You got your own special area for test firing and checking out burners and see if you're interested, because they have great. Yeah. Deals.
13: I'm glad you brought that up, because tomorrow is going to be 10% off all Byrna pistols in stock, special order, however you want to do it, and all the accessories, and you can try it out in our Byrna test range we have here, and you can pick up a No on 9 sign while you're here as well. So if you want a yard sign, No on 9, we got it. We'll have them here, and you know, hopefully we can litter the highways and byways of Massachusetts with the No on 9 signs, so that people know to vote No on 9.
0: They're very basic, very, very basic. Yes. You can read them as you are driving along. Even if you're going 100 miles an hour, you can read No on 9 on the sign. And it's
13: exactly.
0: I'm not buying this stupid poll came out yesterday, and I think it was a loaded poll from UMass. I think they worded it. Do you want to have fewer firearms fatalities in Massachusetts? And so most people voted said yes. I don't think it was a very accurate poll question, the way they worded it, Toby.
13: Oh, it's terrible. Terrible wording in it. And another poll question, I think it was the UMass Amherst one, said, you know, only mentioned assault weapons in the entire thing. Which we knew that that's how they're going to bias those polls. But we have some polling of our own, Howie, and 73% of Massachusetts likely voters support the Second Amendment and the right to keep and bear arms. So we're very confident. We also saw a State House News Service poll that came out. I think it was 55% said that they are voting no on this.
0: No on 9. No on 9. And you're going to have literature, I assume, out there for people to pick up in addition to the yard signs tomorrow, right?
13: Yeah, we got rack cards, and we got these really cool poker chips. You can grab some poker chips, and we'll get you all squared away with all the No on 9 stuff.
0: Cape Gunworks, I'll be there tomorrow, 3 to 6, 96 Airport Road, Hyannis. Thank you, Toby. See you then. I'm Howie Carr.
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8: From the Hammond Lumber Company Weather Desk.
9: Tonight will be mostly cloudy with a low of 59. Tomorrow expect partly sunny skies with a high of 82. Tomorrow night will be mainly clear with a low of 55. On Saturday, there will be times of clouds and sun with a high of 75. Sunday, we'll see a thick cloud cover along with humidity and a couple of showers with a high of 70. For Blueberry Broadcasting, I'm AccuWeather meteorologist Jason Caterina.
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11: I'm meteorologist Jason Catarino with your Lowe's weekend weather update. A pleasant start to the weekend Saturday with partly sunny skies and highs in the mid-70s, then mainly cloudy on Sunday, still dry, highs return to the mid-70s. 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
14: News. I'm John Saucier. The latest Cook political report shows that Democrats are gaining ground ahead of the upcoming midterm election. Senate Minority Leader Chuck Schumer is optimistic.
15: The Cook report says taking back the Senate is now a toss-up. That's their words. Republicans thought they had the Senate locked down, but now Democrats, we are on the path to victory.
14: 35 total seats up for election in 2026. Republicans defending 22, Democrats defending 13. The national debt's now grown to a record $40 trillion. Treasury Secretary Scott Bessent says the solution to reducing the debt is economic growth.
16: We're going to have to grow our way out of this. And as I talked about at G20 in Asheville, we are going to talk about the U.S. growth strategy.

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4: Planned attack in New York stopped. I'm Lisa LaSera, Fox News. A woman caught in an FBI sting after she planned to set off explosives at New York's Capitol building. She's now facing federal terrorism charges.
5: Her name, Jessica Bowie, a 35-year-old Albany resident who converted to Islam 5 years ago. Now charged with starting her plot last month. Authorities say she communicated with others on social media in both English and Arabic. And she celebrated the Al-Qaeda attacks of 9/11, saying, quote, "Praise be to Allah for September 11th, and I will poison the infidels."
4: Fox's Eric Shawn in New York. Pictures of Bowie conducting reconnaissance at the Capitol and buying a list of bomb-making ingredients at a hardware store, including long nails to be used as shrapnel, were included in the affidavit. Authorities say she also arranged to buy a gun and ammunition to use against police or security if needed. Philadelphia police have identified the suspect who's been terrorizing people in Center City while wearing a Chucky mask as 22-year-old Zymir Hughes. A warrant is out for his arrest. Another shortened day in court in the trial of Lindsay Clancy, the Massachusetts woman accused of killing her three young children in 2023. Her lawyers say she suffered from postpartum psychosis.
6: Hospital chaplain Sheila Cavanaugh recalls the first thing Lindsay Clancy said a week after she killed her three children.
7: She said to me as I held her hand to comfort her, "I am so glad my children are safe." I said, "Lindsay, your children are safe. They're safe in heaven with God."
6: Cavanaugh met with Lindsay some 200 times after the killings and says she spoke several times about a persistent male voice in her head.
4: Fox's Brian Yenis in Plymouth. Hundreds of women dressed in pink rallied outside the court in support of Clancy. 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
3: Overnight, expect mostly cloudy skies with a low of 59. Moving into Friday, anticipate partly sunny conditions with a high of 81. Friday night will be mainly clear with a low of 54. Saturday will bring a pleasant mixture of clouds and sun, reaching a high of 75. On Sunday, prepare for thick cloud cover and humidity with a few showers expected and a high of 70. Looking ahead to Monday, expect mostly cloudy skies with a high of 77. For Blueberry Broadcasting, I'm AccuWeather meteorologist Jason Caterina.
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5: Hello, America. 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Our number, 877-381-3811, 877-381-3811. We had a hell of a first hour, don't you think, Mr. Producer? We went deeply into philosophy, the Constitution, some of the ideas of so-called national conservatism, and others who are trying to invent new approaches to our constitutional construct. We talked about why the Constitution is the way it is, why it says the things it says. And actually, it's one of my best hours, I don't know, maybe in 20 years. Maybe. But there's so many good ones. Who knows, really? There really are. Who knows? All right. We didn't get to a single clip, of course, because I wanted to get out my important thoughts on what's taking place. Before we do that, I want to talk about this word again, affordability. There's not really an affordable blue city or blue state in the country unless you're a welfare recipient, unless you're an illegal alien. Then it's affordable because you're not paying anything. But for the working people who make this country work, but for the middle class who make this country work, these are unaffordable. Now, how do I know that? Well, number one, I look at the sales taxes. I look at the taxes on a price of a gallon of gasoline. I look at the property taxes. I look at the commuter taxes. I look at all kinds of invented taxes and user fees that are imposed on people who work. Not on people who don't work, on people who work, on people who own homes, who broke their backs to raise enough money to own a home. You basically pay a mortgage to the bank and you pay a mortgage to the government. Pretty much, wouldn't you call it that? And as the great Governor Ron DeSantis says, and then when you're done paying the mortgage, you're still paying a mortgage to the state. Or to the county, or the city. And so, the fact is, it's unaffordable. It's unaffordable. Somebody very, very close to us just moved outside of San Francisco. Utterly unaffordable. Utterly unaffordable. AI's taking off. even though many of these data centers are in Loudoun County, Virginia, on the east part of the county, more than anywhere else in the country, by the way, the headquarters for many of these companies remain in California, although that's lessening. And Silicon Valley is in and around San Francisco and San Jose. If you try and buy a home in Marin County, it's impossible. If you have even a decent wage, or if you're married and the two of you have a decent wage, it's virtually impossible. Palo Alto, impossible. I can go through all the towns there. Impossible. Impossible. It was virtually impossible 20 years ago. It's definitely impossible for most people today. Unaffordable. Unaffordable. The insurance, unaffordable. The gasoline, unaffordable. Again, for working people, quote unquote. And people speak with their feet. And they leave these states and they leave these areas, and that's where they go. Now, one of the worst governors in my lifetime. You know, I've told you the best governor, as far as I'm concerned, ever, certainly in my lifetime, has been Ron DeSantis. One of the worst, and there's so many, Gavin Newsom in California. Look what he had to work with there. The resources in that state, the economy of that state, the geography of that state, the people of that state. That's the home of Ronald Reagan. That's right. And a number of other great Republican governors. Duke Majan, who was a great governor. Pete Wilson, who was a great governor. Now look at it. Look at it. It's a race to the bottom, except for Hilton. Hilton's given them an opportunity to save themselves. I hope that works. I hope that works. But people keep voting for tyranny. Have you noticed? Like in New York, parts of New Jersey, parts of every state, they vote for tyranny. They're called Democrats. They vote for tyranny. So here's Gavin Newsom on Fox Detroit yesterday. Fox Detroit. Now, why is he on Fox Detroit? Well, of course, they have a race there in Michigan between El Said and, Mike Rogers, the Republican. There's so many running, sometimes I get them mixed up. But no, it's Mike Rogers, who's a good guy, who's been on the show. We're trying to get him back, are we not, Mr. Producer? Maybe they'll get back to us after the election. But nonetheless, here's Gavin Newsom. Cut one, go.
6: Would you be a good president?
7: We'll see. I don't know.
6: That's a
7: difficult question to answer. I mean, it's so I have no idea. I would like to think I would be, but that's for others to determine. By the way, I think I was a pretty good mayor. I think I was pretty good, but people have different opinions, so I'm not naive about it.
5: Okay, rambling salad there, buffoonish. Even he can't say explicitly, I would be a great president if I chose to run. That's all he had to say, right, Rich? I'd be a great president if I chose to run, and if I choose to run, you'll know why. But he's mumbling, because he'd be a lousy president. He was a lousy mayor, and he was a lousy governor. Is a lousy governor. So he's mumbling. Now, who else wants to be president? Ro Khan Man Khanna. This little puke, who also comes out of California, Silicon Valley, ran as a moderate. And as recently as a year ago, tried to get on this show and insisted to Mr. Producer he was a moderate and a centrist. I recall that correctly, Mr. Producer? Correct. But then he decided, no, I really want to be president here. I really do. Now, he's a Marxist. He'll deny it, but they always deny it when they're within the walls of the Democrat Party. When they're outside, like the DSA, they don't deny. Yes, I'm a communist. I certainly am. But the ones inside the wall, no, of course not. No, but they are. Hence the book, American Marxism. Nonetheless, nonetheless. Here is Ro Khanna, Ro Khanna the con man. Cut two, go.
8: So are you going to run for president?
9: Well, I'm considering it, and I'm considering it because this party needs more than platitudes. We need actually bold policy that I've articulated, and I see the wealth generation in my district every day.
5: Right, hold on. This is a guy who got around the rules in the House of Representatives because his wife was buying and selling stocks left and right. Now, first of all, her father is a billionaire or worth hundreds of millions. And I believe he was out of Ohio, but it doesn't really matter. So Ro Khanna married into enormous wealth. And so she's been trading, and they put it in a mutual fund, and that's been trading, and Ernie Grabowski's trading for it, and all that. You understand. They've made a fortune just since the time he's been in the House of Representatives. Millions and millions and millions. Now, normally I wouldn't care, but I'd care when they're a member of the House, and it's a spouse, and they're passing laws, and they're in charge of what legislation comes up and pushing what agenda. There is really no transparency. None. It's disgusting. It's disgusting. Especially with this clown. He put out these, financial disclosure reports, and, well, he didn't cover this, and then he covered that. Well, his latest one shows he's worth about, and the family, about $250 million. That's he and his wife. That doesn't even include the parents. Okay, great. But then you're going to go on this Trotsky-like mantra about redistributing wealth and the equality gap and on and on. Are you kidding me, folks? Is this not absurd? And he's doing this while he's making millions as a congressman. No, it's absurd. Go ahead.
9: It's only working for a few, and I want it to work.
5: It's only working for a few. The bold face hypocrisy is almost too much to take, is it not? It's outrageous. The bold face hypocrisy. The man wants power desperately. Desperately. And he figures the only way he can do this is no longer be this centrist moderate that he told Mr. Producer he was and to come on the pro. He has swung all the way. He's a Plattner guy, or was. He's a Hassan Piker guy. He's painted himself, and he probably is at this point, as an extreme radical leftist. Go ahead. Go ahead.
9: People I grew up with, I wanted to work actually for the working and middle class, and I have a real economic vision for how we do that.
5: Yes, and the way he does it is get married into enormous wealth. I'll be right back.
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7: 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Enjoy valet parking, courtesy of Stanley Subaru, cocktail hour sponsored by Napa Coastal Auto Parts, raffles, and an incredible catered 3-course dinner by Chippers, featuring your choice of filet mignon, applewood smoked chicken, or grilled salmon piccata, topped off with a decadent gluten-free chocolate torte. Tickets are $150 per person through September 1st, then $175. So reserve your seat before the price and the body count goes up. An evening of decadence, delight, and death. Generously sponsored by Nexamp. Wednesday, September 23rd. 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
9: Fox News, I'm Ann Carrick. The FBI arrested a suspect yesterday is stopping a bomb plot at New York State Capitol in Albany. First Assistant U.S. Attorney for the Northern District, John Sarcone.
10: Jessica Bowie, age 35, of Albany, New York. She's charged with one count of 18 U.S.C. 2339B, attempting to provide material, support, or resources to a designated foreign terrorist organization.
9: Bowie allegedly planned to flee to Syria and considered bombing the White House or Times Square. Police identified the man behind the Chucky Halloween mask, who they accused of terrorizing people in Philadelphia last week. District Attorney for Philadelphia Larry Krasner.
11: We have reason to know that Zymir Hughes is trying to avoid a warrant for his arrest on misdemeanor and felony charges.
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0: 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Go ahead.
1: Western Hemisphere, people lived under very brutal conditions at under a power structure.
0: Okay, let me just say this. You can talk about the prior regime all you want, Batista. And there were also a lot of people who lived very well under Batista, as a matter of fact. But let's put that aside. Let's give them that. What does that have to do with Castro? What Castro did and what the Castro brothers have done and now what the second tier has done. What does that have to do with anything? Castro lied. He said he was a democratic revolutionary. He got the support of the New York Times, got the support of the Democrats, of course. And look what he did. Look what he did. They don't have toilet paper in these hospitals. They don't have clean tools in these hospitals. Talk about, oh, look at this, health care for all. No, it's not. It's dysentery for all. It's horrendous. I'll be right back.
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